0: at around 4 o'clock in the morning Monday in Des Moines, Iowa, and medics to check out the boy.
1: He's going to be a little conscious and breathing. Seems a little out of it.
0: Yeah, so I guess he was largely okay, but no word as to whether or not the family was ever allowed back in that home. And then, you know, in terms of keeping kids safe, this is important to talk about. It is Memorial Day weekend that's almost upon us. The drowning death of a young boy overnight in Miami, Florida, is highlighting the need for prevention, especially as we get into these months where people are going to be out there swimming and taking advantage of pools and things like that. Drowning is the single leading cause of death for children ages 1 through 4 in Miami-Dade County down in Florida. And Safe States Alliance Director Sharon Gilmartin says Florida actually broke a record last year with 119 child drowning deaths.
2: Drowning deaths in that age group rose 28% between 2019 and 2022. That's not a trend. That is a public health crisis begging us to respond.
0: Ryan Greenstein is a drowning prevention advocacy director with the YMCA, which offers life-saving swim programs.
3: So we do everything we can here at the YMCA to lower our state's drowning rates by providing free swim lessons, promoting water safety tips for caregivers around supervision and life jacket use.
0: And parents should really check out Stewie the Duck. It's an app that was put together by Stu Leonard of the grocery store chain to try to teach kids about how to stay safe around the water. I'm James Flippin, The Stone Zone, next.
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7: Wow, just everything they do, that family, Meghan Markle, I know she's not really a part of it anymore, but it seems like a lot of people still treat the royals the way they were treated, say, during Princess Di and Charles, which was probably the biggest wedding in the 20th century.
8: I don't get it myself. I don't get why we're so obsessed with the royals. I don't understand why this country's obsessed with celebrity in general.
7: I think we're jealous. I think we don't really have a royal family. Like, we tried to make the Kennedys Camelot. A lot of skeletons there, right? Just ask Teddy and Chappaquiddick, right? And, there's a lot of other weird stuff that has gone on with the Kennedys, and obviously the tragedy around RFK and JFK as well. So I guess, you know, maybe on some level we'd like to have that sort of status symbol as far as a family is concerned. And the Brits just, I mean, how many series are we going to see about queens and royal families that are still being produced to this day on streaming? So, yeah, this is just something that some Americans just can't get enough of. But I'm in your camp. I don't quite get it. But at the same time, I think we live in such like a reality TV world that nothing seems real when it's actually happening. But it was real. What if Iran decided to send in 10 jihadists and we stopped 8 of them? 2 got to that ballroom. That could have been just a horrible, horrible scene, because having been to the White House Correspondents' Dinner, there aren't exactly a lot of exits and entrances to get out of there. It would have been a turkey shoot. But thankfully, it was only one guy and they didn't stop.
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10: More details emerging on the deal reached to end the LIRR strike.
11: Union workers would get 3% pay raises the first 2 years of the contract, 3.5% the third year. As for that contentious fourth year, there are multiple reports that they'll get 3.8% plus a bonus, which makes it worth 4.5%. Governor Kathy Hochul and Engineers Union President Kevin Sexton.
12: I always believed that we could reach a good, fair compromise.
13: We would still be at the table if it wasn't a fair deal.
11: The MTA is reportedly getting a concession as unions agree to get online safety training without getting overtime. Union workers will vote on the deal on Thursday. I'm Sarah Lee Kessler.
10: The Knicks took the first game of the Eastern Conference Finals following what was just a thrilling comeback.
14: Well, this was the largest comeback in Knicks postseason history. Down 22 midway through the fourth quarter, the Knicks hit several clutch threes and went on a 44-11 run, including an overtime to take down the Cavs, 115-104. This fan was watching outside the Garden.
15: I'm not gonna lie, we down double digits. It might be an issue, but I believe in my Knicks.
14: Jalen Brunson led all scorers with 38 points. The Knicks, they've now won 8 in a row. In New York, I'm Scott Pringle.
10: Van's gonna have to wait just a little bit longer to see the Book of Mormon on Broadway.
16: Repairs to the Eugene O'Neill Theater, home to the production, are taking longer than expected after a fire earlier this month, and that's pushed back plans to resume shows from the expected May 21st reopening to May 27th. The fire, which started in the spotlight room on May 4th, quickly spread to the roof. There was no damage, however, to the public spaces. In New York, I'm Daria Albinger.
10: And that's news for Long Island on WLIR, Long Island's most listened to radio station. I'm Noam Layden.

0: At 59 past the hour, it is 80 degrees and mostly cloudy. Some light rain in parts on this Wednesday, May 20th. Good evening. I'm Liz Radbali.
1: For nearly 30 years, the families of four murdered Americans have waited for justice.
0: The DOJ is unveiling an indictment against former Cuban President Raul Castro. Acting Attorney General Todd Blanche said the charges were handed down by grand jury in Miami. Castro facing charges in relation to an incident in 1996 where Cuban fighter jets shot down two planes operated by Miami-based Cuban exiles working to rescue people fleeing the communist island nation in makeshift rafts.
1: They were unarmed civilians and were flying humanitarian missions for the rescue and protection of people fleeing oppression across the Florida Straits.
0: Castro is being charged with conspiracy to kill U.S. nationals, murder, and destruction of aircraft. It comes as the White House continues to put pressure on the Cuban government, including cutting off their main source of oil from Venezuela. Congresswoman Nancy Mace is proposing a constitutional amendment to stop foreign-born U.S. citizens from serving in Congress, becoming federal judges, or holding Senate-confirmed positions. The South Carolina Republican announced the long-overdue joint resolution with a post on X or Twitter and suggested U.S. officials born in other countries could have split loyalties. Mace also noted the amendment proposal is the very same standard the president and vice president are already required to meet. There are currently 26 members of Congress who are naturalized citizens, including 19 Democrats and 7 Republicans. President Trump is signaling support for Spencer Pratt in the race for Los Angeles mayor. A reporter asked Trump about Pratt while he was at Joint Base Andrews for the U.S. Coast Guard Academy commencement.
2: I'd like to see him do well. He's a character. I don't know him. I assume he probably supports me. Does he support me? So, yeah, I heard he does. I heard he's a big MAGA person. He's doing well.
0: Pratt, a former reality TV star, is a registered Republican but is running with no party affiliation to try and unseat Democratic Mayor Karen Bass. However, Trump did not give a formal endorsement. In some local news, City Mayor Zora Mamdani will not be marching in the Israel parade on May 31st, breaking a longstanding tradition. Mamdani did not give a specific reason but previously said his lack of attendance should not be mistaken for a refusal to provide security for its safety. It's believed every New York City mayor has taken part since the first Israel parade in 1964. Mamdani has been a critic of Israel's government and supporter of Palestinian rights. He has been criticized by some New York Jewish organizations for his views on Israel. The parade is called the Israel Day on 5th, takes place on May 31st. Two men, one from New Jersey and another from Texas, were arraigned in Brooklyn federal court on deepfake porn charges. Cornelius Shannon of Hasbrook Heights and Arturo Hernandez of Batias, Texas, are accused of violating the year-old Take It Down Act. That's a federal law prohibiting non-consensual publication of AI-generated fakes. In this case, the duo allegedly posted thousands of images and videos to the internet that appear to depict real people, including actresses, singers, and politicians, nude or engaging in sex acts. U.S. Attorney for the Eastern District of New York, Joseph Nasella, says this deepfake porn degraded and violated victims all across the country. LinkedIn is out with its first ever list of the top 10 companies here in New York City. James Flippin explains.
3: Specifically in this context, the 10 best workplaces for career growth in the Big Apple.
4: If I can make it there, I'll make it anywhere.
3: The list includes financial services firms headquartered naturally here in the financial capital of the world, including American Express, Citi, and JP Morgan Chase, as well as the Charlotte-headquartered Bank of America, who has their Manhattan digs at One Bryant Park. There's accounting firm PricewaterhouseCoopers, makeup giant L'Oreal, MasterCard, Capital One, and Morgan Stanley all on the list, as well as Sierra, a computer network and security company. I'm James Flippin.
0: Over on the West Coast, the woman accused of opening fire on Rihanna's Los Angeles-area home will undergo a mental competency hearing. Los Angeles County Superior Court Judge Shannon K. Cooley initially denied the defense's request for that hearing, saying there was no substantial evidence of incompetency. Cooley later changed her mind after a private meeting with the attorney for suspect Ivana Ortiz. Ortiz is now due in mental health court on June 2nd. Back in March, the Florida resident allegedly fired 10 rounds at Rihanna's home in the Beverly Hills area. At the time, the pop star was at home with her three young children, her mother, and her partner, rapper A$AP Rocky. KTLA reports at least one round hit the outside wall of that house, but luckily no one was injured. Ortiz is facing attempted murder charges. In some sports, Aaron Rodgers is set to retire after this NFL season. The Pittsburgh Steelers quarterback told

0: reporters on Wednesday that this year will be his last. Rodgers has flirted with retirement over the past few off seasons, and his final season will be his second with the Steelers. The longtime QB was originally drafted by the Green Bay Packers back in 2005, played there for 18 seasons, winning the Super Bowl in 2010. Rodgers played for the New York Jets for two seasons before heading over to Pittsburgh. Now your forecast from the 77 WABC Weather Desk. Tonight and overnight, light rain on and off with a low of 63. Tomorrow, more scattered showers with a high of 63. And then Friday, cloudy skies with a high of 69. Right now, 78 and mostly cloudy skies, some light rain in parts. 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

0: 180th Street and Bronx Park Avenue. The FDNY says one person was hurt and taken to a hospital. Those injuries are said to be minor. Officials say there were 39 children and 4 adults aboard the bus. And to add to the travel troubles, New Jersey trains to and from New York's Penn Station were suspended and rerouted this evening due to a brush fire near one of the Hudson River tunnels. Cars were also backed up by the Lincoln Tunnel as a result of the blaze. Midtown Direct trains were rerouted to Hoboken. If you have a monthly Long Island Railroad ticket, you're about to get a 4-day strike rebate. The MTA board has approved a 13% refund covering the 4 days that service was impacted and commuters were inconvenienced.
1: I think it's great that they're giving some money back.
2: I think that's great. Yeah, because I had to take the bus, which cost me $7.50 each time.
0: The MTA also waiving its usual $10 refund fee, and you don't have to do anything to get that money. It will show up automatically if you bought your monthly ticket through the Train Time app or with a commuter benefits card. The refund will average around $50 and show up, the MTA says, by June 30th. Today was the first day that the Bronx was officially split into 2 police patrol boroughs as part of an effort to bring down crime. The restructuring to Bronx North and Bronx South also includes more specialized units and an additional 200 officers.
3: This is about equity and the residents of the Bronx receiving the same quality police service that every New Yorker deserves.
0: Police Commissioner Jessica Tisch says the change is one of the most significant to policing in the Bronx in decades. It will ensure Bronx residents receive the same level of resources and operational support that other boroughs do. Major crime in the Bronx is down year to date by 11%. In some national news, Cuba's former president Raul Castro has been indicted by the U.S. Department of Justice. President Trump was asked what's next for the island nation.
4: It's a failing nation. You see that it's falling apart. They have no oil. They have no money. It's a failing nation. So I just can't tell you that. But we're there to help. We're there to help the families, the people.
0: For months, the White House has been applying economic pressure on Cuba's communist government, including cutting off their main source of oil from Venezuela. Vice President J.D. Vance says the new $1.8 billion anti-weaponization fund is not meant for people who attacked police during the January 6th Capitol riot. Vance was asked about the Department of Justice fund that's advertised for people who think they were wronged by the department under the Biden White House.
5: I'm not committing to giving anybody money or committing to giving no one money. What I'm committing to is a legal process to review these claims and to make sure that people who are mistreated by their government get a little bit of compensation because of it.
0: Vance insists it's about compensating Americans who suffered from what he calls the lawfare under the last administration. He said anyone can apply to get that compensation, Republicans, Democrats, and even Hunter Biden, according to Vance. He went on to say the U.S. government has been settling lawsuits from aggrieved Americans for decades. Kanye West had yet another concert canceled. James Flippin with the details.
6: Following a string of show cancellations in Europe, Kanye West's upcoming concert in India is no longer moving forward as planned.
7: God showed me the way, now the devil can't break me down.
6: The New Delhi show has been suspended due to security concerns. In a statement, the show's organizer wrote, after months of planning and preparation for what was set to become one of the largest live productions ever attempted in India, the safety and well-being of attendees and the citizens of India remains the highest priority. I'm James Flippin.
0: There's been a second arrest in that deadly mass shooting at a Chick-fil-A in North Jersey. Raquel Floyd, an Irvington man, is charged with 2 gun-related counts in that targeted attack on April 11th at a Chick-fil-A off Route 22 in Union Township. Malik Shepard, a 23-year-old New York City man who was a customer at the restaurant, was shot and killed. 6 other people survived their bullet wounds. Jaheed Fields, a Newark man, was arrested on May 1st. He's facing a number of charges, including murder and attempted murder. In some financial news, Elon Musk could very soon be the first trillionaire on the planet. This after his SpaceX company confirmed plans to sell shares of its stock to the public for the first time. In a securities filing on Wednesday, SpaceX announced what's expected to be a record IPO next month. The company made over $18 billion in revenue in 2025, a 33% increase from a year earlier. Bloomberg reports Musk, who is also the CEO of Tesla, is already the wealthiest person on the planet with a net worth of $667 billion. In some sports, the Knicks getting ready for Game 2 of the Eastern Conference Finals. They host Cleveland tomorrow night after a huge comeback in Game 1. New York was down 22 with 8 minutes left in regulation. They were able to force the game into overtime and ended up defeating the Cavs 115-104. Game starts at 8 tomorrow night and airs on ESPN. Now your forecast from the 77 WABC Weather Desk. Tonight and overnight, light rain continues on and off with a low.

0: 63 degrees. Tomorrow, some more scattered showers. The high is actually only going to be 63. And then Friday, cloudy skies with a high of 69. I'm Liz Radbali, and don't forget the news. 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
3: 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Feisty, fearless, and fair. She's an Emmy-winning journalist from the White House to war zones, telling all sides of the story. 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
1: If you missed Greg Kelly, here's what you missed.
4: People forget, but Andrew Cuomo was so hot in 2019, right? He was the guy that they started talking about him for president, not Biden. When I say they, I mean Cuomo and his people. They were doing the talking. They were talking that up. And word got back to Joe. And Joe hated that. And he said, well, he said it once before, never F with a Biden. Never F-U-C blank with a Biden. And if you do, you're in trouble. And that brings me back to my friend Bill Stevenson, still in jail, still sitting in prison, still no indictment, still no autopsy. Bill Stevenson was married to Jill Biden in 1969 to about 1973. Jill Biden, yeah, the first lady of the United States. And Joe, I believe, is the reason why my friend Bill is in jail right now. I really do. Bill Stevenson moved on with his life, even though his heart was broken by Jill, who had an affair with Joe. That's true. We know what happened. They were fooling around behind Bill's back. But Bill is very cool. He said, look, people make mistakes. I honestly don't hold that against him. You know, am I happy about it? No. But I found my wife, Linda, and everything is great. He said, people make mistakes, moral failings. It's part of life. It's one of the reasons why I liked him so much. When he came forward to tell that story about how Bill cheated on his, was Joe cheating? Joe was single, or we think he was single. He wasn't married, but he was fooling around with a married woman. It is adultery, but is that cheating? Was Joe cheating? Probably not. Well, cheating God or something. Yeah, it was not good. And they get caught in the affair. Bill kicks Jill out of the house. The divorce is going fine. Bill realizes as a husband, he's going to lose some assets. And he's going to court and he's going to sign a deal that, well, is very good to Jill. He's going to give up a lot. But then Joe gets wind of all this and says, no, the deal is off. You deserve a piece of that Stone Balloon. Stone Balloon being a big saloon in downtown Wilmington that made a lot of money. And Joe wanted that money for himself. Joe wanted some of that money. Constant passive income. So they blow up the case. New lawyers. It drags on for another year and a half. And they're back in court, and guess what happens? Bill wound up doing better than he did the first time around.
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0: lot of news breaking tonight. There are so many stories. And President Trump also doing battle with some of his political adversaries, including some on the GOP side. 1-800-848-9222. Let's go to Jonathan in Dallas, beautiful Texas, line two. Go ahead, Jonathan.
1: So excited about President Trump's endorsement of Ken Paxton. I'm sure he's going to do as well as Herschel Walker, Carrie Lake, Doug Mastriano, Blake Masters, and Roy Moore. Trump loves all kinds of sexual deviants like...
0: So, Jonathan, hang on one second. How come you never want to use your real name? Are you a little chicken? What's going on?
1: Oh, I'm chicken.
0: By the way, I'm glad you confessed. That's great. That makes that easy. No, but Jonathan, seriously, I mean, you clearly have a problem with everything that Trump does. It's like total Trump derangement syndrome on steroids. If he was able to block Iran from getting nuclear weapons, would you praise him then? Yes or no?
1: Aren't you glad he's taking our money to give it to people that beat the hell out of cops? Isn't that terrific?
0: Well, I guess, you know what, Jonathan, you still don't want to answer my question because you just don't know how to answer it.
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5: Here's the truth. Nobody wants to deal with the truth. President Biden should have never been elected president of the United States. Oh, go get me Kamala Harris. She's going to take me to the White House. There's a reason, President Biden. I think going back to 88, when you tried to run, and it never worked for you. And if you had never been the president of the United States, this family in tremendous pain and tremendous agony, these two parents and her sister will never, ever be the same again. And if you hadn't been elected, Biden, this child probably would be alive wrapping up her freshman year. Now, Mom Donnie. So you had the incident in Brooklyn. The Brooklyn Narcotics Unit, buy and bust, they believe they got the right guy. It was the wrong guy in a liquor store. It gets very physical. We haven't seen part one of the tape, only part two. The man is punched numerous times in the face, but of course, you should not have resisted, sir. Please don't resist. So now there's an update. Mom Donnie hates the cops. These two officers are on desk duty. They've lost their guns, their badges. Mom Donnie swoops in and has disbanded the entire unit.
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7: Suffolk County cops charging a West Islip woman for allegedly embezzling nearly $400,000 from her employer. Patricia Sparby is accused of writing herself checks while she worked as a bookkeeper for R&J Display in West Babylon. Those checks, to the tune of $385,000, were cashed over the course of 5 years, according to investigators. Sales of monkeys and other primates are reportedly widespread now.
8: A new report from the Association of Zoos and Aquariums, the International Fund for Animal Welfare, and the World Wildlife Fund found more than 1,000 listings on social media selling primates over a six-week period earlier this year. Many of the listings were labeled as adoptions or rehoming. Prices range from $250 to $6,500 for species including macaques, marmosets, and capuchins. I'm Michael Kastner.
7: Long Islander Billy Joel is now the subject of a biopic that's in the works.
9: Sing us a song, you're the piano man. 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
10: Directed by John Ottman, Billy and Me will chronicle the formative years of the superstar singer-pianist through the eyes of Joel's first manager, Irwin Mazur, who discovered the singer in 1966. Billy Joel apparently not pleased with the idea. The Hollywood Reporter quotes him as calling the project both legally and professionally misguided. I'm Mark Mayfield.
7: And that's news for Long Island on WLIR, Long Island's most listened to radio station. I'm Noah.

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1: And let's continue with your calls, guys. Let's go to Morty in New Jersey, line two. Go ahead, Morty.
2: Hey, Rita. I just wanted to say how much that guy reminded me of a clown. He was pretty funny. Joe or whatever his name was.
1: Yeah. Oh, or Jonathan, the one who pretended like he was from Texas. That one?
2: Yeah. If he's from Texas and I'm Mongolian.
1: Yeah, exactly. Right. Exactly. I mean, it's incredible. But yeah, but you know what's so funny, Morty? I love to hear the crazy thing is whatever the guy's name is, I don't mind hearing from different voices. You guys all know me. I often take people that have disparate views. I'm a big believer, and I said that the first day this show launched many years ago now, that I want to hear from all of you. I love it. I welcome it. You know, it's America. So it's even funnier that I think he always has to like pretend he's a different name. And then, I hate Trump. I hate Trump. I hate Trump. He's this. He's that. You know, it's like, and then I ask him a common sense question and he still can't answer. Even Stan, who a lot of you guys know, I don't agree with a lot of things Stan says. Stan, to his credit, says, look, what he's doing with Iran, President Trump, is a great thing. So that's common sense. And listen, if Joe Biden was going after Iran, I would have praised Joe Biden. He didn't. He was napping. But that's a whole other story. Go ahead, Morty.
2: No, that's really all I wanted to say.
1: Yeah, so what do you give him on a scale of 1 to 3 of being a loser? 1 to 3? Would you give him a 1 or a minus 1?
2: I would just want him to answer, like, you know, do something other than just being weird, like mentioning sexual deviance. Like, you can't bring up a valid argument. You know what I mean?
1: Yeah, but you know what? There are so many people out there like that who just in their mind, it's like Trump is the worst. He's this. He's that. And it's like he could cure cancer, Morty, and they would not praise him. And that just shows the lunacy of it all. But thank you very much. Always good to hear from you. Let's go to Joaquin in Pennsylvania, line 4. Go ahead, Joaquin.
3: Evening, Rita. Actually, I had two things I want to address. I want to address actually that Graham Plattner and also that guy Jonathan. I wish he wouldn't smear my son and grandson's name by using that name. But you know something? January 6th really needs to be completely investigated and adjudicated because there are so many lies about it. And let's, for instance, take who was shot and killed, unarmed Ashley Babbitt, who was beaten to death by the Capitol Police, Roseanne Boylan, okay? And there were some people that were charged with assaulting police officers who actually were trying to defend other people who were being attacked by some of these Capitol Police. That whole thing was instigated. So until it's fully investigated that we can come back and give the answers, I mean, I'm sure you know Julie Kelly, who wrote the book about January 6th. Brings a number of these things.
1: Yeah, up. I agree. And you know what, Joaquin? I agree that the full story needs to be told. And I think the Republicans, they need to do what I call the real hearings of January 6th. And that's what they should actually call it. They should say, here's the real story. Here's the real hearings. We know that so much of the testimony was like edited in pieces and parts. And then you got Swalwell there, and it was Jamie Raskin and Benny Thompson and, Liz Cheney. Remember the Republican in name only? I mean, it was all like total Trump haters. And, oh, we're a fair committee, remember? I mean, it was just it was a total disgrace to American justice that you would have a hearing like that. And I agree. We need the full story. We need the unedited tapes. And we need to know the people that were let in, a lot of them by security guards, a lot of them who were wandering around and then found themselves in solitary confinement. 100% agree with you, Joaquin. Everybody, we're going to continue after the break.
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4: 77 WABC News first at 59 past the hour. It is 80 degrees and mostly cloudy. Some light rain in parts on this Wednesday, May 20th. Good evening. I'm Liz Radbali.
5: For nearly 30 years, the families of 4 murdered Americans have waited for justice.
4: The DOJ is unveiling an indictment against former Cuban President Raul Castro. Acting Attorney General Todd Blanche said the charges were handed down by a grand jury in Miami. Castro facing charges in relation to an incident in 1996 where Cuban fighter jets shot down two planes operated by Miami-based Cuban exiles working to rescue people fleeing the communist island nation in makeshift rafts.
6: They were unarmed civilians and were flying humanitarian missions for the rescue and protection of people fleeing oppression across the Florida Straits.
4: Castro is being charged with conspiracy to kill U.S. nationals, murder, and destruction of aircraft. It comes as the White House continues to put pressure on the Cuban government, including cutting off their main source of oil from Venezuela. Congresswomen rescue people fleeing the communist island nation in makeshift rafts.
6: They were unarmed civilians and were flying humanitarian missions for the rescue and protection of people fleeing oppression across the Florida Straits.
4: Castro is being charged with conspiracy to kill U.S. nationals, murder, and destruction of aircraft. It comes as the White

0: Senate confirmed positions. The South Carolina Republican announced the long overdue joint resolution with a post on X or Twitter and suggested U.S. officials born in other countries could have split loyalties. Mace also noted the amendment proposal is the very same standard the president and vice president are already required to meet. There are currently 26 members of Congress who are naturalized citizens, including 19 Democrats and 7 Republicans. President Trump is signaling support for Spencer Pratt in the race for Los Angeles mayor. A reporter asked Trump about Pratt while he was at Joint Base Andrews for the U.S. Coast Guard Academy commencement.
1: I'd like to see him do well. He's a character. I don't know him. I assume he probably supports me. Does he support me? I hope so. Yeah, I heard he does. I heard he's a big MAGA person. He's doing well.
0: Pratt, a former reality TV star, is a registered Republican but is running with no party affiliation to try and unseat Democratic Mayor Karen Bass. However, Trump did not give a formal endorsement. In some local news, City Mayor Zora Mamdani will not be marching in the Israel parade on May 31st, breaking a long-standing tradition. Mamdani did not give a specific reason but previously said his lack of attendance should not be mistaken for a refusal to provide security for its safety. It's believed every New York City mayor has taken part since the first Israel parade in 1964. Mamdani has been a critic of Israel's government and supporter of Palestinian rights. He has been criticized by some New York Jewish organizations for his views on Israel. The parade is called the Israel Day on 5th, takes place on May 31st. Two men, one from New Jersey and another from Texas, were arraigned in Brooklyn federal court on deepfake porn charges. Cornelius Shannon of Hasbrook Heights and Arturo Hernandez of Badias, Texas, are accused of violating the year-old Take It Down Act. That's a federal law prohibiting non-consensual publication of AI-generated fakes. In this case, the duo allegedly posted thousands of images and videos to the internet that appear to depict real people, including actresses, singers, and politicians, nude or engaging in sex acts. U.S. Attorney for the Eastern District of New York, Joseph Nasella, says this deepfake porn degraded and violated victims all across the country. LinkedIn is out with its first ever list of the top 10 companies here in New York City. James Flippin explains.
2: Specifically in this context, the 10 best workplaces for career growth in the Big Apple.
3: If I can make it there, I'll make it anywhere.
2: The list includes financial services firms headquartered naturally here in the financial capital of the world, including American Express, Citi, and JP Morgan Chase, as well as the Charlotte-headquartered Bank of America, who has their Manhattan digs at One Bryant Park. There's accounting firm PricewaterhouseCoopers, makeup giant L'Oreal, MasterCard, Capital One, and Morgan Stanley all on the list, as well as Sierra, a computer network and security company. I'm James Flippin.
0: Over on the West Coast, the woman accused of opening fire on Rihanna's Los Angeles-area home will undergo a mental competency hearing. Los Angeles County Superior Court Judge Shannon K. Cooley initially denied the defense's request for that hearing, saying there was no substantial evidence of incompetency. Cooley later changed her mind after a private meeting with the attorney for suspect Ivana Ortiz. Ortiz is now due in mental health court on June 2nd. Back in March, the Florida resident allegedly fired 10 rounds at Rihanna's home in the Beverly Hills area. At the time, the pop star was at home with her three young children, her mother, and her partner, rapper A$AP Rocky. KTLA reports at least one round hit the outside wall of that house, but luckily no one was injured. Ortiz is facing attempted murder charges. In some sports, Aaron Rodgers is set to retire after this NFL season. The Pittsburgh Steelers quarterback told reporters on Wednesday that this year will be his last. Rodgers has flirted with retirement over the past few off-seasons, and his final season will be his second with the Steelers. The longtime QB was originally drafted by the Green Bay Packers back in 2005, played there for 18 seasons, winning the Super Bowl in 2010. Rodgers played for the New York Jets for 2 seasons before heading over to Pittsburgh. Now your forecast from the 77 WABC Weather Desk. Tonight and overnight, light rain on and off with a low of 63. Tomorrow, more scattered showers with a high of 63. And then Friday, cloudy skies with a high of 69. Right now, 78 and mostly cloudy skies, some light rain in parts. I'm Liz Radbali, and don't forget the news. 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
6: If you missed Rita Cosby, here's what you missed.
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6: This judge first ordered his release from a detention.

0: Center in Pennsylvania so he could roam around freely, and now is saying that ICE cannot re-detain him. What is going on with these activist judges? It comes after one earlier this week, another one, saying that the National Guard should not be under the authority of the federal government in California, that it should be under the authority of Gavin Newsom. These are rogue judges. They have clearly activist agendas. And for the judge to come out and say that Kilmar Abrego Garcia cannot be re-detained, even if it's right there in your face, too bad. We are going to block you tooth and nail.
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1: 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Feisty, fearless, and fair. She's an Emmy-winning journalist from the White House to war zones, telling all sides of the story. This is the Rita Cosby Show.

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1: And by the way, Jeff Bezos coming out swinging against Zoran Mondani, really saying it's horrible that he has cast fellow billionaire Ken Griffin as a villain, saying that it was horrible to call him out in that video showcases penthouse, saying, you know, Ken Griffin is a great, great, upstanding citizen who's done so much for New York. And Bezos saying it is deplorable that Mondani doesn't get it, how important it is to have people who really, really contribute to the city of New York. We'll talk about that and a lot more. 1-800-848-9222. Let's go to Sal in New Jersey, line 5. 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
2: 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We have to watch people like places like Fox News, read the New York Post, Wall Street Journal. And another thing I want to say is that that's what we have to do. They're against us.
1: Watch the good stuff. 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You got to listen to, like, the Rita Cosby Show. 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
5: Extra. We've always heard get your 10,000 steps a day. Well, new research suggests fewer than that can still help control your weight. Research was presented at the European Congress on Obesity, finding that 8,500 steps a day will help maintain weight loss after dieting. I'm James Flippin, and this is the Worldwide News Network.
0: If you missed Joe Concha, here is what you missed.
6: When J.B. Pritzker, governor of Illinois, compared the Trump administration to the Nazi Party, what context are we looking for there? When Tim Walz, the governor of Minnesota, Kamala Harris's handpicked vice presidential number 2 on her ticket, said that every day he wakes up hoping to see news that Trump is dead. How else should I interpret that exactly? When Hassan Piker says that somebody has to do it in terms of assassinating Trump because it would be for the betterment of the country. Again, there is no ambiguity, all right? This isn't clear as mud kind of moment. They want him dead. They have said this as much, or they'll say things to present him as a pedophile rapist, for example. Mark Ruffalo, the actor, calls him that all the time. Or as a Nazi. And then basically, if you're crazy enough, then you think, if I had the chance to take out baby Hitler, would I do it to save the country? Yeah, there are enough people out there that will interpret these things that way. Meanwhile, there are some people that don't think that this third assassination attempt, or even the first two, were real. They're actually staged. This is Joy Reid. And you say, Joy Reid, she's a crackpot. She's a crackpot that earned very, very good money on MSNBC while being a primetime host, election night anchor for years. So she was seen, at least internally by that ridiculous network, as somebody who was credible. And now she has, like Jim Acosta does, and Chuck Todd does, and Don Lemon does, Terry Moran, ABC, go down the line. All these people that Katie Couric used to be big deals in the media industry, now doing podcasts from their mansions, from their kitchens.
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8: more details emerging on the deal reached to end the LIRR strike.
9: Union workers will get 3% pay raises the first 2 years of the contract, 3.5% the third year. As for that contentious fourth year, there are multiple reports that they'll get 3.8% plus a bonus, which makes it worth 4.5%. Governor Kathy Hochul and Engineers Union President Kevin Sexton.
10: And I always believe that we could reach a good, fair compromise.
11: We would still be at the table if it wasn't a fair deal.
9: The MTA is reportedly getting a concession as unions agree to get online safety training without getting overtime. Union workers will vote on the deal on Thursday. I'm Sarah Lee Kessler.
8: The Knicks took the first game of the Eastern Conference Finals following what was just a thrilling comeback.
12: Well, this was the largest comeback in Knicks postseason history. Down 22 midway through the fourth quarter, the Knicks hit several clutch threes and went on a 44-11 run, including an overtime to take down the Cavs, 115-104. This fan was watching outside the Garden.
13: I'm not gonna lie, we down double digits. It might be an issue, but I believe in my Knicks.
12: Jalen Brunson led all scorers with 38 points. The Knicks, they've now won 8 in a row. In New York, I'm Scott Pringle.
8: Van's gonna have to wait just a little bit longer to see the Book of Mormon on Broadway.
14: Repairs to the Eugene O'Neill Theater, home to the production, are taking longer than expected after a fire earlier this month. And that's pushed back plans to resume shows from the expected May 21st reopening to May 27th. The fire, which started in the Spotlight Room on May 4th, quickly spread to the roof. There was no damage, however, to the public spaces. In New York, I'm Daria Albinger.
8: And that's news for Long Island on WLIR, Long Island's most listened to radio station. I'm Noam Layden.

0: It's the Rita Cosby Show.
1: All right, let's go to Russ in White Plains on line two. Go ahead, Russ.
2: I read it. You know, I'm a little concerned for President Trump's liability. When they're going after 96-year-old President Raul Castro for shooting down two civilian aircrafts that were headed to Cuba, it's reminiscent of something that happened here 25 years ago, and when they used airplanes, civilian aircraft, as weapons against us. So if Castro can be indicted, why won't they go after Trump for the fishermen? And the second thing, as a journalist...
1: Wait a minute. Wait. Hang on a second, Russ. You seem to be coddling Raul Castro. You understand what happened there. In 1996, the Brothers to the Rescue planes, they were humanitarians. They are American citizens. They were going there on missions of trying to help people who were fleeing a communist regime. They were not armed. There was no notice given to them. And apparently they have on audio tape direct orders from Raul Castro, who was then the defense minister, saying, take the strike on them. They were in international waters, so they weren't even a threat to Cuba at the time. But obviously a threat in their mind, and they just feel like it's okay. So you think it's okay for the Cuban regime to just go and shoot American citizens on planes out of the sky, out of international waters? That is a crazy comment, Russ. So explain how you think it's a good thing.
2: I don't think anything is good when someone's killed, but how could they have known if there were explosives on those planes or not? And the second
1: they were in international waters. They're not allowed to. You can't go in international waters and just randomly shoot people out of the sky and no warning. And then there's also audio, Russ, of them cheering, saying, oh, this is great. Oh, we got them. We got them. I mean, Russ, don't you understand? Can you imagine if every country was just going around shooting people randomly out of the sky? It's a little different. And I know where you're going with Trump. He's going after narco terrorists that have cocaine and drugs and everything else and guns on their boats. But I guess those are nice, sweet, wonderful people in your mind. And I guess humanitarians are bad. Russ, boy, you solved it. Tonight was a night of loonies. Wow.
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4: 77 WABC News first at 59 past the hour. It is 72 degrees and mostly cloudy skies on this Thursday, May 21st. Good morning, I'm Liz Radabali. Some Cuban exiles in Florida are hopeful after the Justice Department indicted former Cuban President Raul Castro. Miami resident Oscar Fernandez left Cuba in the 1960s, but hopes the latest indictment is the first step towards monumental change.
5: This should be the beginning of the downfall. This should be the beginning of a liberation of Cuba.
4: Fernandez joined with other Cuban exiles celebrating the indictment in Miami's Little Havana. The 94-year-old Castro is facing criminal conspiracy charges in connection to a 1996 incident where Cuban fighter jets shot down two planes operated by a group of Miami-based Cuban exiles, killing four. It comes as the White House continues applying pressure on Cuba to make significant political and economic reforms. Part of that campaign includes cutting off Cuba's main source of oil from Venezuela. Speaking of oil, high fuel prices are hitting drivers in their wallets, but are they actually cutting back on driving or changing their driving habits as a result?
6: It is a lot more when I go to the pump, but it's not affecting that I won't go on a trip or something like that. I think prices actually went way down right before this all started with Iran, and I think that it will go back down.
4: Gas prices are up slightly since last week, heading into Memorial Day weekend. AAA reports the national average increased 3 cents to $4.53 a gallon. After the president made a long-awaited endorsement in the GOP primary for a Senate seat in Texas, Trump is going after the Democrat in the race, James Tallarico.
7: He's a vegan in Texas, and you can't get elected as a vegan in Texas.
4: Trump said Tallarico was flawed and
6: actually went way down right before this all started with Iran, and I think that it will go back down.
4: Gas prices are up slightly since last week, heading into Memorial Day weekend. AAA reports the national average increased 3 cents to $4.53 a gallon. After the president made a long-awaited endorsement in the GOP primary for a Senate seat in Texas, Trump is going after the Democrat in the race, James Talley.

0: According to letters dated on May 11th, Preventative Services Task Force Chair Dr. John Wong and Vice Chair Dr. Issa Davis were removed from the panel. The firings were confirmed by HHS, and applications for a seat on the volunteer panel are open through May 23rd. Wong's term was due to end in March 2027, while Davis was set to conclude his term in March 2028, but the former chairman said both he and Davis reapplied to be members of the task force. In other public health news, three people are dead and 19 were hospitalized after they were exposed to an unknown substance in New Mexico. Authorities say the victims died in a possible home hazmat situation in the town of Mountain Air. Responding paramedics were exposed to the substance as well, and 18 of them, along with one of the home's occupants, were taken to the hospital. Investigators are looking into the cause of this incident. In some local headlines, Con Edison says a large truck is responsible for dislodging a manhole cover, leading to a fatal accident early Tuesday. It was just after midnight when 56-year-old Donnie K. Kogaj fell 10 feet into the uncovered hole. One witness described the scene to ABC 7.
1: She wasn't distracted. She didn't walk onto a construction site. I mean, she parked her car, stepped out of her car, and dropped right into the manhole. As soon as she stepped out, it's like she took one step forward and just disappeared. Some guy tried to get in the hole with her. We had to help him back up because she was just too deep.
0: Con Ed says surveillance footage suggests a large truck driving through Midtown knocked the cover out of place. The utility company says it's rare, but it can happen. They believe it was dislodged about 12 minutes before the deadly accident. Madison Square Garden will stay put under a finalized $8 billion plan to redesign Manhattan's Penn Station. The redesign plan that was chosen will include a new grand entrance to a new train hall on 8th Avenue. The plan also calls for increased track capacity and new concourses. A previous plan had floated the idea of relocating MSG, which sits on top of Penn Station. The project will now go to the next stage of finalizing the contract and getting the work permits. Groundbreaking is expected by the end of 2027. A woman on Long Island is accused of beheading a Jesus statue. Suffolk County police say the incident happened last Friday at St. Mary's Church in East Islip. Church officials told ABC 7 they made the discovery on Saturday morning as children prepared for their first communion. They found the head in the bushes nearby.
2: When we looked at the videos, we see a young man in a winter coat with a backpack come up. He climbed up, and I'm thinking that he tried to topple the whole statue.
0: Authorities say it was not, in fact, a young man responsible. 41-year-old Deanna Suber was taken into custody, charged with criminal mischief. The Suffolk County Police Benevolent Association is helping restore the statue. On Wall Street, action ramped up towards the end of the trading day. John Terrett with more.
3: There was so much news around at the end of the Wednesday session on Wall Street. Not only did the Dow close back above 50,000, but Nvidia beat with its second quarter revenue forecast, and then Elon Musk formally announced the SpaceX AI IPO, the biggest the world has ever seen, at $75 billion if all goes well. They're targeting the 12th of June as the date, to be led by Wall Street investment giant Goldman Sachs at the Nasdaq.
0: Now your forecast from the 77 WABC Weather Center. Tonight and overnight, there's going to be rain on and off, some thunderstorms moving through the area with a low of 63 degrees tomorrow. More scattered showers with a high of 63. Looking at Friday, cloudy skies with a high of 69, and peeking into the weekend, hopefully if you have plans there inside, since we're expecting more scattered showers. Saturday, high 57. Sunday, temperatures topping out at 58 degrees. I'm Liz Radabali, and don't forget the news. 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

0: No, they need to know love, and they need to know a little bit of discipline, and that comes with it. And this lady, Yetta, I'm sure okay. she gave it up. You know,
1: she really did. They, you know, I joke around a lot, but you can look at Yetta. She was around back in the day. I'm not joking when I say, Ed, I'm going to let you finish. The teachers like her saved my life because she came into the hood. There's no joke about it. She came into the hood and taught black and brown kids that look like me and got results. Go ahead, Ed.
0: I wasn't going to impart on this, but I had to crawl through a closet in the Bronx and get a set of textbooks that three classrooms shared biology texts, and there was nothing for the, you know, budgeted in, and I don't know how old the texts were, but we enjoyed them. The kids enjoyed them. They came back into the classroom because I didn't know where they would go, what kind of homes they went to, but yeah, the kids enjoyed it. They, you know, but like I said, back in the day, you also need the computers. Hochul, whatever her name is.
1: Right, Hochul, the one that says the black kids in the Bronx don't know what a computer is.
0: That's ridiculous. I'm enraged when I hear stuff like that, sir. Thank you.
1: Right. Thank you. Thank you, Ed. I've got to take a break, folks. 800, we see your calls. 848-9222. We are going to take a break. I'm coming right back. We'll have more of your calls. Stay with us.
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3: Extra. Amid the war with Iran, sky-high gasoline prices are putting a spotlight on domestic oil production. The Keystone XL pipeline, which would transport crude oil from Canada to Texas, is getting greenlit again.
4: If this pipeline goes through, I think other pipelines will be built.
3: That's market analyst Phil Flynn, who says it was politics that killed the pipeline during the Biden administration.
4: Why was the pipeline killed? Only because Joe Biden didn't like Donald Trump.
3: And Flynn says that if this pipeline gets built, it will likely lead to more pipelines.
4: Every study showed that the Keystone pipeline would not add to greenhouse gas emissions.
3: President Trump recently signed a permit that will get the oil across the border into Wyoming. From there, it will be sent to key refineries on the Gulf of America. I'm James Flippin, and this is the Worldwide News Network.
5: If you missed Dominic Carter, here's what you missed.
1: So, this is all wrong. How do you demand the officers be fired and we haven't seen part one of the tape? We've only seen the highly salacious material in the tape. We haven't seen what actually provoked this. This is why I will not call for these officers to be fired. They are due process. And by the way, Mamdani, when you get rid of all the cops, who's going to protect us? You? Are you going to do the job? No, you're busy pandering every chance you get. You know, mayors do politics, but you take it to an extreme, Mamdani. The Detective Endowment Association, they want a law where you have to stay 25 feet away from police operations. You can't drive a vehicle towards an ICE officer and then go, oh, I'm a victim. I'm sorry the woman lost her life. The man, you can't interfere while they're getting physical. And you can't interfere and then it's the end of the world because it didn't work out. I mean, it's tragic, but we can't have two sets of rules. So Mamdani is such bad news, such bad luck. He embraces Mr. Met, Mrs. Met. The team hasn't won since. The New York Mets. Mamdani goes to the team and Mr. Met, you know, the guy with the baseball head, Mrs. Met, the baseball head, they haven't won since. Thank you, Mamdani. Oh, but you're a pretty boy and, you know, you're so popular and the masses love you. Not the baseball teams. Bad news bears. Mamdani.
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7: More details emerging on the deal reached to end the LIRR strike.
8: Union workers would get 3% pay raises the first 2 years of the contract, 3.5%.

If I didn't do this, it's all I'd think about. Earworm. Earworm. Here comes the best part.

Yeah, she's actually singing. She's all hoarse and sexy. Oh, God. She's at her peak.

0: Thank you very much for the call, Jacob. Walter Sterling, 800-848-9222. And I look forward to sharing time with you, to speaking with you. It's wonderful that Belinda Carlisle is now sober, over 20 years. I wonder if she got her chip. Did she get a chip? I know our last caller there got a chip. Good for him. And you. Now, there is a tremendous amount of new UFO material that came out today and yesterday. The most interesting package of stuff is going to come out Friday, tomorrow. The other interesting package, though, came out yesterday from the NSA. The what? The NSA, the National Security Agency. They put out many, many, many pages of UFO information. Why is that significant? I don't know every page. You wouldn't know every page. It is posted on their website, on the NSA website. But the most interesting news is that for the first time ever, the NSA has admitted it exists. That's the first time the National Security Agency admitted it exists. It has entered the conversation. For the first time, the United States government and the NSA, which I suspect are different things, just my hunch, as a spooky guy, just my hunch, I realized that the first time ever the United States government has said, yes, we have UFOs, we have UFO files, that's the news. It's all these people whining about, you know, we thought there'd be a lot more. That was your imagination. That was your imagination. You had no reason to believe that there was more. You just kept imagining it. And the news is that the United States government, who we always wondered, do they have files? Are they hiding aliens? We may find out they are hiding aliens. But the news is that the United States government has entered the conversation. And the National Security Agency has entered the conversation. That never happened before. Before this moment in history, it was Ancient Aliens, The X-Files, Twilight Zone, The Outer Limits. That was our information about UFOs. It was made up. It was all made up, including our imaginations about what our government has and what our government is withholding. All of it was fiction. All of it was pretend for bored people who didn't have sex. It was all pretend. Now it's not pretend. Now it's real. The Other Side of Midnight, Walter Sterling, Red Apple Audio Networks.
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0: school reunion. So when you played it, I had the visions of the last scenes of that, which was a really cute movie. It was ironic and offbeat. You would probably enjoy that.
1: I did see it because a friend of mine was featured in that. Zach Booth, an actor named Zach Booth. He's a good friend of mine. And Zach was in that movie. It was the first feature film that he was in. So, yes, we made it a point to go see that. Also, what you just said reminded me of how badly I miss, like, the 90s.
0: Yeah. They were good times. We felt that we had, that all things were possible. And
1: we did,
0: after 9/11. May I just add something else? You were just talking about left-handed people.
1: Are you left-handed?
0: And no, I'm right-handed, yes. But one time in my life I went to take shooting lessons,
1: yes,
0: which I only had one lesson, but I kept doing a lovely job shooting the target on the left, and my instructor told me that I had a dominant left eye, whatever that means. But it explained that every time I went to the store and grocery shopping and would reach up for something, I would come home with something that wasn't what I intended to get at all. And it turned out, after I found that out, it was always something on the left.
1: Was this at ShopRite? Was this at ShopRite?
0: Yes, it was at ShopRite.
1: All right, it was at ShopRite. And now, the thing about ShopRite is that because it's a New Jersey institution, it's very important that you don't make any mistakes. They monitor you. If you want to have a rapport with the produce manager, or more importantly, the butcher, you have to be on your game. When you go there, are you on your game?
0: Well, I maybe not, although I've gone to this old ShopRite in Mekong a long time.
1: That's the one that had the gazillion-dollar lottery winner.
0: Are you kidding?
1: No, that one had one of those billion-dollar lottery winners. The ticket was bought there, and that guy has not claimed it yet. The New Jersey lottery officials were there. There was TV cameras. Everybody was very excited. The person who won that, which was over a year ago, has not claimed it.
0: Oh my God!
1: Right?
0: Well,
1: go check your tickets. Go check your tickets. Hey, thanks for listening. Thanks for calling. You're a treat. I appreciate it. 800-848-9222. Look at that. WABC in New York and in Chicagoland. In Chicago, it's the great WGN.

0: 1-star rating on Task Buddy because I didn't know how to hang a shelf. I'm gay. I should be able to hang a shelf.
1: Walter Sterling and you, and we're having a good time. Are we having a good time? Thank you, Belinda, for helping our show. And the number to call, 800-848-9222, Walter Sterling, The Other Side of Midnight on the Red Apple Audio Networks.
2: 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Employment experts say it's true. Artificial intelligence is moving in and taking some low-level jobs. But AI is not ready for the big jobs. That's where humans come in.
3: AI can do some of the work, but what really is needed is subject matter expertise. You can still leverage AI to do your job smarter and faster, and that's really where the opportunity exists.
2: That's Donna Dorsey with the Nebraska Technology Cooperative at the Ag Sarbin Foundation. She notes tech jobs that require integrated teamwork and high-level decision-making still require human experience and skills. Additional studies from UCLA researchers show AI decision-making is limited by its lack of human social awareness and human physiology. It has no sense of fear, pain, joy, compassion, or remorse. I'm James Flippin, and this is the Worldwide News Network. 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

0: Doesn't that feel good? 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Doesn't it feel good to be that close to Belinda? Walter Sterling. Yes, blame him. The Other Side of Midnight, Red Apple Audio Networks.
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0: 77 WABC. Spirit Airlines going away. That's a blessing. Frontier Airlines, pretty much the same thing except in green, leaving up more gates, more slots at LaGuardia. All of this might be good. It might make our summer travel easier. And however, it'll make the competition for seats tougher. And then once I'm on the plane, what happens? I get fussier about who I'm around. I don't want to be near the Bangladeshi food or the Indian food or the Tupperware being open next to me and then some seasoning put on the food in the Tupperware and other sauces, opening sauces for the food in the Tupperware. No, thank you. However, I got a lot of email about what I said yesterday. What I explained yesterday was how I dress to get on an airplane. I'm going to tell you how I dress, and then I will tell you why, because the why is more important. The way I dress to get on an airplane is I find a sport jacket or a suit, I put on a dress shirt, and I put on a tie. The tie doesn't have to be tied perfectly. It doesn't even have to be tight. I just put on a tie. When I get on the plane, I look at the flight attendant who's at the door. I look them in the eye, and I say, have a great day, have a good flight. I'm happy to be here, something that acknowledges them in their eye. And then I go sit down. No fuss, no muss, and I immediately put my bag up and I sit down. Well, that says a lot to the flight attendant. That says I've recognized her as a person. That says that I know how to fly because I didn't spend 10 minutes trying to put my bag up there. My bag up there with the kitchen sink and the mattress. I don't put my bag up there. I just throw it up. Wherever you're going, my friend, you can buy what you need. Let's pretend you forgot something. You can buy what you need wherever you're going. I know money's tight, absolutely, but you don't want it to be so tight that you tighten up everything in the overhead. The smartest thing Gordon Bethune did as the chairman of Continental Airlines, and that was a fine airline, chairman of Continental Airlines, he realized that customers needed more overhead baggage room. And so what did he do? He made bigger overhead baggage compartments. He said, well, people use these and there isn't enough room in them. Let's make them bigger. And the Continental Airline planes had big baggage departments above. Can you believe that? The reason that I do this is not because I'm a wonderful person. You know by now, I'm a terrible person. The reason I do this is because it increases my odds of being upgraded to business or first. That's why I do it. 9 times out of 10, when I behave that way getting on the plane, that signals to the other flight attendants, this guy is no problem. And if it's an international flight, I bring 5 boxes of candy and I give it to the flight attendants on that plane. I might wait till everything settles and then I walk around and I give them each a box of candy on an international flight. Why do I do that? Because it increases the odds of them coming up to me and say, we have an extra steak. We have an extra lobster. I have some more pie. I have the pilot's meal. Would you prefer to have the pilot's meal? There's the gold. If they say to you, would you like the pilot's meal? You're way ahead. You're way ahead. But that's why I do it. It's not because I think everybody should dress like me. Nobody needs to be a Brooks Brothers mannequin. No. I do it because it increases the odds of me getting an upgrade. It's a very selfish thing. That's why I put on a tie every time I fly. Walter Sterling, you think I'm wrong? 800-848-9222. That's my phone number. 77 WABC.
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3: More from Walter Sterling and the Other Side of Midnight coming your way, but first, let's check the forecast and figure out what kind of weather the tri-state is going to be facing. Sad to say, the summer weather is taking a bit of a break, starting down in South Jersey, thunderstorms to start your morning, making way for more afternoon showers with a high of 64. Working our way up the Garden State in the Newark area, there will also be some more showers, but it's expected to be a bit lighter. Temperatures topping out at 64. Moving now to the Empire State up in the Hudson Valley, morning showers will clear up, but clouds will stick around through the day. It's expected to be windy, with gusts hitting 20 miles per hour, a high of 68. Back in the boroughs, light showers in the a.m. hours, with clouds lingering all day, a high of 63. That's your forecast. I'm Liz Radabali. 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

0: gee, I hope everybody enjoyed that song. That was a lot of fun. And if you want more of that, you can join me on Saturday from 6 to 10 o'clock. Now, there's one problem right now. Where's Walter? Walter, hey, oh, there hey. He is. Here's Walter.
1: Oh, my gosh. What a cheesy bit. What an old DJ cheesy bit. And that's where we're experts at here. On that show. Now, there's information about Barack Obama's chef on Martha's Vineyard. There's new information about this. This is the sort of story that too many of you are very excited about. And we'll share that coming up in just seconds. I got a phone number and live phone calls at 800-848-9222. 800-848-9222. My name is Walter Sterling. Coming up in 15 minutes, we will have the latest report on the UFOs from our friend Dave Scott, brilliant reporter, real journalist. This is The Other Side of Midnight on the Red Apple Audio Networks.
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5: World Cup soccer matches are less than a month away, but many hotel owners in Los Angeles aren't excited. 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
5: 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I'm James Flippin, and this is the Worldwide News Network.
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0: The Other Side of Midnight with Walter Sterling.
1: More talking, Walter Sterling, The Other Side of Midnight.
2: Charlie in Jersey, welcome to The Other Side of Midnight. Hello, Charlie.
3: Hello, Walter. And I just wanted you to know, I agree with you. I think Princess Diana was murdered.
2: She was murdered.
3: And I do think it was because she was pregnant. And with the guy, son, this guy who owns Harrods Department Store, this rich Arab guy, Adobe El Fayed.
2: Right.
3: He's been pushing that around his son and her were in love. And I think the reason why she was murdered is because she's pregnant with his son. And that they were about to give birth to a non-white or not a Caucasian child, and that's why the British family had her killed, or the British royal family had her killed.
2: I agree with you, and I think it's tragic. And I'm not sure that Queen Elizabeth said have her killed. I'm sure it's far more subtle and complex than that. But
3: Legally, because nobody ever says that to get themselves in trouble, because they don't want to get themselves in trouble. I'm sure she just said to one of her staff or to Charles or somebody, she probably should take care of this matter.
2: Exactly. Or more likely, her husband.
3: Her husband, Prince Philip, take care of this matter.
2: Because he was a scary guy.
3: Yes. She was. Everybody knows what take care of the matter. Everybody knows what take care of the matter means. Well, Frank Sinatra, he was being pursued by this pesky photographer, this paparazzi guy. So he just turns to his friend. He says, take care of him.
2: Yeah.
3: So the guy just punches him in the face and knocks him out and then picks up his camera and smashes it.
2: Yeah.
3: Well, the police arrest the guy, and he's just spending all night in jail. And they're calling every hour the police station to see how the guy's doing. And then he shows up the next morning in court. And the judge just says, not guilty, case dismissed. And it's a good rest of us. We were just living in it. I mean, but that's what the expression take care of it says. Nobody ever says, I want you to kill XYZ.
2: Well, you're from New Jersey. You would know. And I thank you very much for the call. Thank you, sir. 800-848-9222 with Walter Sterling. 800-848-9222. You heard this story about Barack Obama's chef who died, and there was a heavy theory. Well, listen to the heavy theory. See how you feel about this mystery.
4: Breaking from Martha's Vineyard, a local Massachusetts police officer has come forward with explosive allegations. In the days leading up to the mysterious death of Barack Obama's personal chef, police responded to multiple 911 calls from the chef himself at Obama's estate. The chef was reportedly in fear for his safety and trying to end a years-long personal relationship with the former president. The officer claims he personally witnessed a heavily intoxicated Barack Obama verbally berating and threatening the chef. Just minutes before the body was found in the water, a neighbor saw the chef kayaking with Obama. Despite the red flags, local police were allegedly ordered by the Biden-era FBI to rule it an accidental drowning. This is the latest in a disturbing pattern surrounding the Obama household. President Trump has warned for years about the corruption and lawlessness of the previous administration. Is Barack Obama simply the worst president in American history, or is he also a cold-blooded killer? The American people deserve the full truth.
2: Yeah, I don't think he's a cold-blooded killer, but I do believe that there was stuff going on with that chef, and that he may have killed himself, or he may have been so stressed that there was trouble in the canoe. Hard to say, but there are a suspicious number of murders and suicides around the Obamas and around the Clintons, and you know all that. But I swear, the thing I do believe about Barack Obama, and that it keeps flowing differently, people admit it, don't admit it, that's a man. That's why Mrs. Obama when they kept saying, oh, she should run for president, she'd be such a good president. That's why she never advanced that idea, because everything about her says that she's another Hillary Clinton and that she'd want to be president. She was close to it like her husband. She felt it like her husband. She felt the power. And she misses it. And she could be. And there was a moment in time where actually if Michelle Obama ran for president, she probably would have won. But notice she didn't even lift a pinky to say, I will run. She didn't test it. She didn't do anything, because that would expose, if she's a man, that would expose it super fast. There would not be any hiding anymore. She would be a man exposed in a dress. And that's why I don't think she ever ran, because I think she's a man. And then all the photos, they have all these photos on, you know, prestigious websites like TikTok that show Barack, the wife, and their children. And they always say, you never saw a picture of her pregnant. You never saw baby pictures. Here she is with their best friends, with the Obamas' best friends, man and woman, best friends. And they look exactly like the parents of the Obama children. The suspicion is that those aren't her kids. They all staged this so that he could be president. They're going to continue to stage it so it's not distracting from their speaking fees and their book fees. But she knows there was a moment when Michelle Obama could have been a viable candidate for presidency, and she didn't say a peep. She didn't say yes. And I think it's because that's more proof that she is a he. That's what I believe. I think she is a he. And he slipped. How many times did he slip and call her Michael? And that's just her nickname. No, Michelle has a nickname of Michael. I've known Michelles. Michelles are called Michelles. 800-848-9222. Walter Sterling. Coming up in 6 minutes, you and I are going to talk to Dave Scott, who is both information about UFOs, UAPs, the NSA drop of information, plus information about a murder at Tim Hortons. Tim Hortons, the prestigious Canadian donut shop. And Dave Scott will have information for you and me. My name is Walter Sterling. This is the Red Apple Audio Network's The Other Side of Midnight.
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2: 77 WABC. It's about to be summer, and that means you're going to want to go to a swimming pool. And for a year or two, I went to a New York City public swimming pool. This was a horrible experience. About 1 million visitors learn to swim, keep fit, make friends, and beat the summer heat. Well, here are some of the rules to go to the New York City public pools. No urinating or defecating in the pools. The reason your eyes sting is not from the chlorine. The reason your eyes sting is from the perspiration, sweat, and pee from people swimming. Children under 16 must be at least 8 inches taller than the maximum water depth. Okay. No person will be permitted in the pool if they have skin lesions, inflamed eyes, mouth, nose, ear discharge, or a communicable disease. All bathers must take a shower in the locker room. Patrons must provide and use their own padlock. All right, these are all sort of good. The use of swimming aids, water tools, and flotation devices is prohibited. What? The use of swimming aids, water toys, and flotation. You can't take a raft into the pool in a New York City pool. You can't wear a safety harness if you're going into a New York City pool. Electronic equipment, radios, cameras, cellular phones, not allowed on pool deck. I can't put a radio and listen to music on a pool deck. No. Think about your summers and when you went to the pool. 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Eating or drinking is permitted only in designated areas. No alcohol. Ooh, this is the one that's horrible. Beach chairs. Listen to me. Beach chairs, beach strollers, bags, blankets, beach balls are not permitted on the pool deck. Ball playing, running, jumping, profane language, other forms of disruptive and disorderly behavior, prohibited. No diving, no smoking, no pets, no glass bottles. Books bound periodicals are permitted on the pool deck, but no newspapers. You can't float. You can't throw a ball. You can't listen to the radio real loud as it's meant to be. Those are the rules for going to a New York City pool. There's nothing on that deck but you and a book. No radio, no phones, no nothing. No New York Post. You can't bring a newspaper onto that deck. You can't bring a beach chair onto the deck. Oh, I can't bring a beach chair? Well, do they have lots of beach chairs? Do they have them available? No. No, they don't have beach chairs available. And you're not allowed to bring any beach chairs up there. Did you hear me? This is horrendous. This is no fun. A couple times I went to New York City public pool, and it was not a good experience. My kids had a better time. They seemed to be far more tolerant. I'll listen to the lifeguard. I'm glad the lifeguard's there. But all the things that make sitting at the pool special for me, uninterrupted reading of the New York Post, uninterrupted listening to the radio, great New York City radio. That's what you used to do during the summer. That's not what you can do now. No loud radios. No loud radios. Well, you can wear earphones. Yeah. And that's a treat when those earphones get wet. 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These aren't like little earplugs with your Japanese radio. These are $500 things you put on your ears today. Is this, am I crazy time? And no peeing in the pool. 800-848-9222-77-WABC.
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6: More from Walter Sterling and the other side of midnight coming your way. But first, let's check the forecast and figure out what kind of weather the tri-state is going to be facing. Sad to say, the summer weather is taking a bit of a break. Starting down in South Jersey, thunderstorms to start your morning, making way for more afternoon showers with a high of 64. Working our way up the Garden State in the Newark area, there will also be some more showers, but it's expected to be a bit lighter. Temperatures topping out at 64. Moving now to the Empire State up in the Hudson Valley, morning showers will clear up, but clouds will stick around through the day. It's expected to be windy, with gusts hitting 20 miles per hour, a high of 68. Back in the boroughs, light showers in the a.m. hours, with clouds lingering all day, a high of 63. That's your forecast. I'm Liz Radabali, the other side of midnight, coming your way on 77 WABC.
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9: We've seen women try to compete against men. 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

0: When I've been in business situations, they want to do brainstorming. No, I can't. I can't. I'll take the problem. I'll go to the back of the cave. I'll do my best to solve it. But I can't do that whole jump up and down, be a team player thing. I'm Walter Sterling. You can find me on Facebook, Walter Sterling. You'll see everything about Belinda Carlisle on Facebook. And what else? We're on WCCO, WABC, and in Chicago on WGN.
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0: Michelle Gibson, an academic, an expert on alternative history. Michelle has the answers to many of our questions about what exactly was going on before 1900. Is a very different timeline and a very different history than we've been handed. In the past few weeks, and you and I have talked about this, we've been looking into trolleys. And I was stunned to learn that the trolley system was different than what I had been told. I thought it was an inner city connecting three or four blocks to each other, expediting people from here to there, but two or three blocks. It turns out, in many situations through the country, these trolleys were intercity trolleys. These tracks were laid down between Columbus and Cleveland and Cincinnati, and throughout America, there were very long connections via trolleys. And this was erased. That story has been erased, even though those tracks are still lying there. Michelle Gibson, good evening. Tell us about trolleys.
2: Thank you, Walter, and I would love to, and that was a perfect introduction, because I think when we look at questioning the narrative and the history that we've been given since we were born about how things came into existence, there's aspects of the timeline that just don't match. And one of those is that rail infrastructure was starting to be built over long distances, starting relatively early on, let's say sometime in the early 1800s. And then sometime around the 1850s, we're starting to get trolleys coming in, streetcars. And that would have been around 1854, sometime in that time frame. And if you look on the internet, you'll see photos of the streetcars being pulled by horses or mules. And then within the next 20 to 40 years, they're getting electrified. And not only within large communities, smaller communities as well, you know, on a scale that we can't even imagine, because all of that track is gone. All of those interurban streetcars are gone. And I think anybody who has any doubts about questioning our history truly needs to look at the subject of where did all the trolleys go? And the railroad, for that matter, because passenger service existed during that same time period, let's say 1870-ish to, let's say, 1930-ish. Extensive passenger service on America's rails, when now we have Amtrak and not going to nearly all the cities that were covered before, and freight. And the rail that isn't being used for either of those, more often than not, has been turned into a recreational rail trail, which is cool. But why did they take that out? It doesn't make any sense. And I don't think there's any good reason for why that was done.
0: Well, what do you think bad reasons are?
2: There's number one would be corporate greed, which is the most obvious. But the not as obvious and the more insidious is that all of this rail infrastructure was part of an energy grid, a free energy generating grid. And so there was a highly advanced civilization that existed on Earth not that long ago that is completely removed from our awareness. And yet we live and work in the buildings and, you know, go to museums and theaters and in many cases educated in these old world buildings, and we're told a different

0: The Other Side of Midnight with Walter Sterling.
1: Midnight Misfits, Walter Sterling, The Other Side of Midnight.
2: There are so many murders and mysteries for us to explore. So many things on this planet that have bad explanations are true mysteries. And one of them, the more I deal with it, the more I review it, I think that September 11th and what happened in New York City was very much a conspiracy. And who did it and why and how? Well, that's a mystery. There were firemen there, New York City firemen. New York City firemen, in my opinion, best in the world. New York City firemen train firemen in the rest of the country. You want to be a fireman in Des Moines, you're going to be sent to New York for the New York City Fire Department training. The best department, the best fire department in the world. The fireman that morning, over and over and over again, when asked what happened, said this.
3: The power of the media is incredible in censoring truth. I see about a dozen individual explosions, floor by floor, racing down the building. This is not a nuclear weapon going off, as some has been hypothesized by some. This is obviously pre-placed explosions in the exterior structure of the building. All three buildings clearly had timers to detonate them anyway, whether a plane hit or not.
4: The building could not have been brought down by office fire.
5: I could make out what looked like, from a science fiction movie, molten lava, okay?
6: And he paused and said, that'll be coming down around 5 o'clock.
3: 6 weeks prior to 9/11. And in that 6 weeks, yes, he put massive terrorist insurance that had never been on those buildings, and he profited enormously. Here's some office buildings that have been taken down on the left, built compared to building 7 on the right. Is there any similarity? Is there enough similarity to warrant an investigation into the possible use of explosives? I'm guessing that the plane had explosions on it, because some in the 9/11 truth movement suggest that these were not the original planes that took off from their destination. And this is a self-corroborating set of repeatable experimental data that could be brought to a court of law in a real criminal investigation to bring the real perpetrators of 9/11 to justice.
2: And here are the firemen.
7: There was an explosion. We're on the support floor, which is a basement. Guy came in running. All his skin was out of his body.
8: Oh my God.
7: We took him out. We ran out. We heard a lot of rumbling. I went back in. There was a lot of smoke. We went up by the stairs with the Port Authority police to start rescuing people. A lot of people were coming out. But there was a lot of people that stayed there. We brought a lot of people on wheelchairs and a lot of people on gurneys, all people that couldn't make it because there was no elevator service. The elevator went out. While we were there, we heard an explosion. And it was on the radio. We were told that it was a 65th floor collapse. So at that moment, we couldn't continue going up. As it is, when I came out, there was still firemen there before the building collapsed. While we came out on the floor, on the lobby, there were still people on the floor, dead on the floor. There was a person encrusted on the floor. That's how big the impact was. As soon as we came out, we hear that the building was falling. We start running. We went inside right under the fire trucks because there was nowhere to go. Me and another like three firemen, we went under one of the fire trucks, and everything fell on top of it. So we almost get crushed over there. When the bombing happened years ago, and this is the worst I ever seen, doesn't compare at all. We're talking about the worst thing I ever seen in my life. Nothing compares to it. And when I look up and I see that the building is gone, it's just like I'm totally in shock.
2: The worst thing that ever happened in his life, explosion after explosion after explosion. That's what a fireman identified. That's what brought down those buildings. If you never were standing next to the World Trade Center, it's impossible to understand how big it is. There's no way that an airplane could fly into that building with those steel girders, with those steel beams, with the thickness of that glass, and not just crush. No way it would go through. It was explosions. Walter Sterling, good evening, good morning. This is The Other Side of Midnight on the Red Apple Audio Networks.
0: The Other Side of Midnight with Walter Sterling. The Other Side of Midnight now. 4 good minutes with Walter Sterling.
2: The New York City economy is going through a major shift that started 20 years ago. Very few people have noticed this major shift. When Amazon and Facebook are letting go of thousands and thousands of people and redeploying them into different orgs. They don't even say organization. Too much trouble to say organization. Thousands of people are losing their homes, their cars. Now they're going into different orgs. The reason for much of this is the evolution of technology. Beginning was not with the computer, not with the personal computer. The change, the evolutionary change in our economy happened actually in the mid-1960s, and I would say it is repurposed engineering technology from UFOs. Repurposed engineered technology from UFOs. When I was a kid, my dad, who worked at Bell Labs, came home with a chunk of cable, and it was called Lucite cable at the time. It was called Lucite cable. And the way it worked was there are hundreds of strands of cable, hundreds of strands of wire inside this big 1-inch, 2-inch piece of cable. Looked like a telephone pole cable. And there it was on our dining room table. And I did not realize how much of the future I was staring at. I would suggest I was staring at all of the future. And most people didn't know what to do with it. And still don't know what to do with it. That's what it was originally called. Now it's called fiber optics. Fiber optics. 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They will not install into your home a phone that works off of copper wires. If you can get one, get it, because they always work. Copper wire phones, they work. Hurricanes, tornadoes, whatever it is, they work. 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How can I improve my business with fiber optics? You will be stunned at what you find out. I'm Walter Sterling. 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
8: More from Walter Sterling and The Other Side of Midnight coming your way, but first, let's check the forecast and figure out what kind of weather the tri-state is going to be facing. Sad to say, the summer weather is taking a bit of a break, starting down in South Jersey, thunderstorms to start your morning, making way for more afternoon showers with a high of 64. Working our way up the Garden State in the Newark area, there will also be some more showers, but it's expected to be a bit lighter Temperatures topping out at 64. Moving now to the Empire State, up in the Hudson Valley, morning showers will clear up, but clouds will stick around through the day. It's expected to be windy, with gusts hitting 20 miles per hour, a high of 68. Back in the boroughs, light showers in the a.m. hours, with clouds lingering all day, a high of 63. That's your forecast. I'm Liz Radabali, the other side of midnight, coming your way on 77 WABC.
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8: I'm sorry, Sid. Hi.
9: Oh, God, don't be sorry. You kidding me?
8: No, I'm wrapped up in these meetings on peace. And I said, it's between peace and Sid Rosenberg. And I said, let's take Rosenberg, okay? So.
10: You could double the taxes I pay, and it's not going to help that teacher in Queens.
11: That was Jeff Bezos, the Amazon founder, one of the richest men in the world. And almost immediately, New York City Mayor Zohran Mamdani responded on X with this. I know a few teachers in Queens who would beg to differ. Bezos says politicians are using billionaires as villains instead of actually solving the country's real economic problems. Mamdani, though, has built his political brand around taxing the rich.
12: Well, today, we're taxing the rich.
11: On tax day, he posted a viral video outside the home of billionaire Ken Griffin.
12: Like for this penthouse.
11: Singling out his $238 million Manhattan penthouse as an example for a new tax on luxury second homes. Griffin fired back, accusing Mamdani of putting him in harm's way and threatened to rethink plans for a new office tower in Manhattan. Bezos defended Griffin in the interview, saying he's not hurting New York, but Bezos did say he's fine with New York's tax on high-end second homes. All of this as the fight over increasing taxes on billionaires becomes one of the biggest political battles in America.
13: People are wondering what happened with Massey in Kentucky. Why did he lose?
14: Well, so first off, Ashton, you have to understand that was one of the most expensive congressional races in U.S. history. Thomas Massey, the incumbent Republican, going up against Ed Gowrine, who got the Trump endorsement. He's a fifth generation farmer. And really, I mean, we saw the impact of the Trump endorsement here. This was the third instance of Trump essentially getting some sort of retribution on perceived political enemies. First happened with those state lawmakers in Indiana, then with Senator Bill Cassidy in Louisiana, now with Massey, who's drawn the president's ire time and time again.
13: Yeah, Prashay, I got to ask you, because people are looking for a little bit of context here. What actually happened with Massey and Trump?
14: Yeah, so, I mean, where do we begin, right? So first, I mean, you've got him voting against the president's signature legislation. He also criticized President Trump's military actions in Iran. He also joined Democrats and forced the Justice Department to release those files related to Jeffrey Epstein. We know that that was something that really kind of bothered the White House here. And so you've seen President Trump not just endorse Ed Gowrine, but also go out on his own social medias and severely criticize Thomas Massey. At one point, he called Massey not just unreliable, but the worst conservative in the U.S. history. what's interesting here is that if you actually look at Massey's voting record, he's not someone who's considered moderate, right? I mean, he is actually very, very conservative. But, you know, in a race that's staunchly Republican, President Trump, I mean, his sway is very much, you know, driving the conversation and also driving folks to the ballot box.
15: Here we are, kind of in a stalemate. I've told you, I've had people tell me that we're stuck. The United States is stuck. We're not winning. We're not doing great. This comes from guys in the Pentagon, by the way, Brian, were stuck. What is going on with this war? When's it going to restart? And what is really the ultimate goal for President Trump, who looks like he's underwater with the economy because of this?
1: It's a really because of this. That's it. And that's why I don't even worry about the polls right now in May, because this is in hyperspace. So now we've been longer in a ceasefire than we were actually at war. And now Iran, who is flat on their back, just Scott Bessent is the MVP of this. He is strangling on every way possible, putting pressure on our allies to freeze money. Gulf allies got it. And then we're stopping. We found their cryptocurrency stopped $500 million, billion for going into their account. So the blockade is working. But here's what I don't like. The waiting. I mean, if we're going to go in, we should have went in on Tuesday. I don't know the delay. Now we understand that Qatar has cut a deal with Pakistan and Saudi Arabia to say this is the deal right away, open up everything, and then 30 days to get a final deal, which means oil drops immediately and things get better, but they're not really going to kick in and people are not going to invest hard unless they know it's over. That's why I think they got to be taught a lesson. We got to go back to unleashing Bibi Netanyahu and his assassination squad, and I think we got to really do some more damage. The other thing is the report in the Wall Street Journal today that Netanyahu and the president had a very tense call on Tuesday. That makes me think, Sid, that he picked up the phone and said, I think we're going to pause for a while. And that's probably when Netanyahu says big mistake and Trump got angry. That sounds to me like it what took place. But I'm going to get Jack Keane on today. He's talked to the president, and I'll be able to read between the lines and see what goes on. But my thing is, the thing I'm not worried about is because I know exactly what the problem is. It's like, people don't feel good. Well, you know, things are too high. Inflation's stubborn. That's when I'm saying to myself, man, what's it going to take? But I know exactly the issue. And I also know it's one of these infections that had to be handled. You know, you can deal with the tumor or you can cut the tumor out. The president cut the tumor out and there's still pieces of it remaining. And the question is, do you go back in or do you deal with it chemo and gradually shrink it and then see what happens? The president is debating that right now.
16: I want to talk to you about the people. The Persian people. 92 million Persian people. The vast majority of whom want to live in freedom. I want to talk to you about humanity. I want to talk to you about Judeo-Christian values and beliefs. Some of you may have gone to church today or temple. Or you just have these moral and ethical beliefs. Maybe you've been taught them. Maybe they're intuitive. You know right from wrong and good from evil. So I want to talk to you about the tens of millions of people in Iran who for 47 years have been treated like animals, who've been imprisoned, tortured, raped, murdered by the tens of thousands, who've been told what kind of music they can and cannot listen to. I want to talk about young women, the daughters, the sisters, the mothers in Iran, who are forced to cover their heads and have no rights, let alone equal rights, and are subjected to the worst kind of abuses. I want to talk to you about the young people generally in Iran, who want to enjoy their youth, experience new things, happy things, who are the primary target of Iran's secret police, who are being rounded up, who are being summarily executed, mostly in secret. I want to talk to you about those in our country who fancy themselves liberals, human rights activists, civil libertarians, who don't give a damn about any of this, who don't speak out, who will not speak out because the Democrat Party or the political entity they belong to, the Marxists and the Islamists, they hate America and Israel so much. They'd rather tens of thousands more Iranians die horrible deaths than see our country defeat this homicidal regime.
15: It all started with Laura, and I'm getting Bruce Blakeman, Mike Lawler. The names keep coming in. I don't know if I'm going to do it, but, you know, the more impressive people that ask me to do it, the more I have to think about it. Now, I'm not sure President Trump, I'm going to see on Friday, will say it yet because he's still supporting, I guess, Mamdani. I have a feeling if I had a one-on-one with President Trump, he wouldn't be all that nice, but that's fine. But it seems like everybody else wants me to do it. So you started this big mess, Laura. Thank you very much.
17: Was I the catalyst for this? I'm so honored. Wow. What a thing to say. That's amazing. I think it's funny you say that he's like on Team Mom Donnie. No, Donald Trump is on Team New York. And unfortunately, we've got a communist right now who's in charge of New York City. So whoever it is, this president wants them to be successful for New York City. So he's trying to do his best to bridge the gap between the full-blown crazies on the left and obviously the common sense that Donald Trump brings to the equation. Now, if we had a Sid Rosenberg as mayor, I'm just throwing it out. I think it would be a great thing. So maybe we can get a round two of people coming out of the woodwork to say they would love to see it as well. But I'm still here for it. I'm still on Team Sid Rosenberg.

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1: Well, from the Apple Bank traffic desk, again, we continue to have ourselves delays on the Long Island Expressway. Getting into the area of Minetto Hill Road, there was an earlier accident there on the westbound side. Looks like now it's pretty much out of the way, just off on the shoulder, a couple of vehicles left, and it really isn't causing too much of a problem. But still, as you get through there, a little bit of slow traffic, and then you're heavy from the Grand Central Parkway right on in to Queens Boulevard. We had an earlier accident there. Now, that should be cleared up and out of the way as well. Now, if you're down on the Belt Parkway, we've got a new one westbound Rockaway Boulevard. Very heavy and slow traffic, and you're slow coming off of the Cross Island all the way across and over to the Belt. Now, in New Jersey, we still have these two problems on Route 1 southbound, right at Woodbridge Avenue as you get through Edison. Again, all lanes are going to be closed there. And then at Raymond Road, the right shoulder is going to be blocked with utility work, that one in South Brunswick. Now, if you're southbound on Route 9, Sunrise Boulevard and Lacey, also utility work going on. And, of course, all that from the storms of last night. Inbound George Washington Bridge, still about a 45-minute delay. Got about 30 at the Lincoln and Holland. New Jersey Transit, the 644 out of Long Branch due in the city at 814, that was canceled, and the Trans Authority delays on the A and the C, and alternate side is in effect. 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I'm Joe Nolan with traffic on Talk Radio 77 WABC.
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4: It looks like some have snuck away early for the Memorial Day weekend, as the LIE is a little quieter than it usually is. No big problems on the Sunrise Highway, Southern State, Northern State Parkway. They look good as well. So does the Montauk Highway. And on the LIRR, there are some delays on the Montauk branch. In the WLIR traffic desk, I'm Noam Layden.
2: Have you ever wondered why there's so much cancer on Long Island? Did you know that the DuPont Chemical Corporation and 3M recently agreed to a $13.5 billion settlement for contaminating public drinking water with cancer-causing forever chemicals? This is Sid and Friends in the Morning.
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0: Tonight is the end of an era, ladies and gentlemen. I know a lot of you are sad. When I say a lot of you, my gut tells me not one of you listening to me are sad, but I guess there are people in New York sad. I know that because my beautiful wife, Danielle, her office is not far from this theater, and I've gone there and seen a lot of people on the hottest and coldest of days, standing outside online, ready to view the program. And I'm not talking about the Rainbow Room with Jimmy Fallon. I'm talking about that Ed Sullivan Theater, which David Letterman made famous, and now Stephen Colbert does his show from. And I know I'm breaking a lot of hearts right now because a lot of you don't realize this, and don't cry, but tonight is Stephen Colbert's last show. It's over.
1: What?
0: Yes. And you know who they blame for that, right? And who do they blame for everything? President Trump. I think Trump would actually be okay with being blamed for that because he was pretty publicly discussing with Colbert like he is with Jimmy Kimmel. So I don't even think President Trump would care about that. He gets blamed for stuff that is ridiculous, like Kathy Hochul with the Long Island Railroad strike. She should be impeached for that, just for that, amongst the 30 other things she's done to destroy this state. But I think Trump's okay with that. But tonight is it. It's over. Did he have Bruce Springsteen on last night?
2: He did.
1: I saw last night. Mm-hmm. And David Byrne was the night before.
0: David Byrne, Talking Heads.
1: Yeah.
0: See, I don't know much about David Byrne. He's not out there like Bruce. What did Bruce perform last night? Bruce is so disgusting. God, I can't believe how much I love that guy.
3: What do you think he performed?
0: Oh, he wrote that song, yeah. Right? He rewrote the song. It's his song, but he added Renee Good.
3: Right, it took Streets of Philadelphia and he turned it into Streets of Minneapolis.
0: Right. With those two troublemakers are both dead, God rest their souls, but both troublemakers, Alex Preddy and Renee Good, they weren't dragged out of church. They weren't home on a Sunday morning watching Joel Osteen. They were exactly where they should not have been.
3: By the way, I saw Lucinda Williams a couple nights ago in Philadelphia.
0: Lucinda Williams?
3: Yeah, and she's the exact same way.
0: What do you mean?
3: Takes time out of her show to slam Trump.
1: Oh, what a shock.
0: Yeah, that's a shock.
3: Hey, anybody go to those No Kings rallies? I'd like to get to one of them.
0: Why did you see her?
3: My dad is a big fan, and I was at my sister's graduation.
0: Is your dad still a fan?
3: Well, yeah, he can separate.
0: No. You just outed your father.
3: I did not out my. He didn't know. No, he
0: yes,
3: didn't know.
0: He is.
3: He didn't know.
0: Oh, I'm going to text your mother right now.
3: You didn't know.
0: You think I'm kidding? I'm going to text your mother right now.
3: I know you are. But no, I mean, beside that, you know, I mean, yeah, she was fine, I guess. But geez.
0: Lou, didn't the I-Man love Lucinda Williams?
1: Oh, my God.
0: He used to play her all the time. It made us so angry.
1: I had liked her years ago, and he ruined it for me.
0: Yeah. Right.
1: No, he just ruined it because there's a remix of this that she does there. Let's find that.
0: Oh, I remember.
1: No, I had headaches looking at
0: you. Well, I remember. I would look at you across the glass because I was inside the studio with Don and Charles, and you were across the glass with Bernard, and you would always look so angry when Lucinda Williams.
3: I mean,
1: you got that wrong. No,
3: and she just had a stroke, so she was not in the best physical shape.
0: I just don't care.
3: But yeah, you can slam my dad tomorrow. Today's his birthday, actually, so you gotta be nice to my dad today.
0: I don't have to be nice to anybody.
3: Right. Well, I mean, I'm asking you nicely.
0: You think if today was Moshe Indig's birthday?
3: No. Nice, well, my dad's not necessarily Moshe Indig now, is he? Well,
0: he's close.
3: And he's getting there.
0: Was his name David Ellick?
3: No.
0: No. What's his name again? Oh, Russell?
3: Ross.
0: Ross, okay. Dave, I keep doing that.
3: Yeah, you keep doing that, Dave. Yeah.
0: Some other guy.
3: Yeah, some other guy.
0: Yeah. Well, happy birthday, Ross Ellick.
3: Oh, thanks.
0: You've done a great job with your boy. We love Justin.
3: Well, he's done all right.
1: He's done okay.
3: Yeah, he's done okay.
0: No, he's done great. And congratulations to Ross on your daughter.
3: Yes.
0: Graduating University of Pennsylvania.
3: Villanova Law School.
0: Oh, really? That's not that good.
3: No.
0: No kidding.
4: She couldn't get into the University of Pennsylvania.
0: Like my daughter. Ava's going to UPenn.
3: But she's great. She's
0: no, Villanova's a great school.
3: She won all these awards.
0: That's a great school. Congratulations.
3: Oh, thanks.
0: You know who went to Villanova undergrad?
3: Who?
0: Deidre Hymas.
3: Look at that.
0: You know who else went there? Hall of Fame defensive lineman for the Oakland Raiders. He's been on Fox for 100 years.
1: Howie
0: Long, yeah.
3: Jalen Brunson went there.
0: Yes, he did.
3: Hey,
0: the whole Knick team went there.
3: Come on now.
0: You've got Mikal Bridges, Josh Hart, and Brunson, and at one point you even had DiVincenzo.
3: Oh, yeah.
0: They all played for Jay Wright at Villanova.
3: Checked out all the hardware in the trophy case.
0: Well, congratulations to everybody in the Alec family. You're all fine people.
3: Oh, well, thank you, Sydney.
0: And your mother's embarrassed. I just texted her.
3: Well, what can you do?
0: She didn't go to see Lucinda Williams, did she?
3: No, she did not.
0: Yeah, you see what I'm saying?
2: Wow. She's getting deleted off the playlist right now.
4: What's going on in the family? She sat home.
3: Huh? Uh-huh. Yeah.
4: Wow,
3: yeah.
4: Interesting.
2: All
4: that's
2: of a sudden,
4: interesting.
2: Your dad's going to be looking, and he won't find the Lucinda there anymore.
3: Where is Lucinda?
0: Oh, I just got a text from Michael Rappaport.
3: Uh-oh.
0: That's a big one. I asked him about Tuesday because Michael has become this amazing voice for the community. And he's given up a lot of money. He loses a lot of acting gigs. That's authentic. You know what I'm saying? He's not out there making money. It's kind of like President Trump. Every president, every politician, they go from, you know, nice livings to multimillionaires on a $400,000 salary. I mean, who has more money than Barack Obama? Even Biden, living in a $9 million mansion. Trump lost money, okay? Same thing with Mike Rappaport, you know, fighting for Israel, and he's lost money. He's barely getting roles anymore, and he's a tremendous actor and a great comedian. So I respect him. I love him. And he said, he agrees with you two guys. No?
2: About what?
0: About Tuesday night. Not
2: oh,
0: going.
2: Not, oh, tonight.
0: Yeah,
2: no.
0: So.
2: Okay.
0: But he said we'll discuss later, so. We'll have a discussion. All right, we got a bunch of great guests stopping by today. Really, really good guests. Two Victorias, Victoria Capish. She'll be here to discuss all these viruses, the Hanta virus, Ebola back in the news, as well as Alex Zidane running against Cory Booker in New Jersey, and a few other items. Victoria Coates, the VP of the Heritage Foundation. She'll discuss Iran. Rich Lowry, our first guest, is coming up momentarily, the editor of the National Review. Craig Carton, Hall of Fame voice of WFAN. He'll be here in the 8 o'clock hour as the Knicks get set to host the Cleveland Cavaliers in Game 2 of the Eastern Conference Finals later on tonight. The Knicks now riding an 8-game playoff winning streak. And, of course, the big one, Bill O'Reilly. It's a huge Thursday edition of Sid and Friends in the Morning. Rich Lowry is next.

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2: Well, if you're heading out onto the area roadways, we've got trouble on the Belt Parkway. And this, as we almost always do from the Apple Bank Traffic Desk, you had an accident on the Belt westbound Rockaway Boulevard. Pretty bad accident there. It's in the process of being cleared. But you are all jammed up in both directions coming into that area. Now, inbound on the Gowanus BQE, 86th Street now on up to the Brooklyn Bridge with a lot of heavy traffic. If you're inbound on the expressway, you have slow traffic at the Cross Island, then from Main Street into Queens Boulevard. And then also as you travel on the Grand Central Parkway, on the inbound side coming into Q and then getting up to the LIE, a lot of slow traffic there as well. Van Wyck southbound at Liberty Avenue. We had an earlier disabled tractor trailer. Looks like that is out of the way. Now, we continue to have pretty significant delays as you travel out onto Route 1. All lanes are still closed at Woodbridge Avenue and Edison in both directions with a down wire again from the overnight issues. Northbound, we're bumper to bumper way before Route 18 now, just actually north of Route 130 all the way on up. And southbound, almost all the way back to 287. So significant delays in both directions on Route 1. That also impacting Route 18 northbound at Mass Transit at this point. Pretty much everybody on or close. 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
0: New York opinions, New York attitude. 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
4: It looks like some have snuck away early for the Memorial Day weekend as the LIE is a little quieter than it usually is. No big problems on the Sunrise Highway, Southern State, Northern State Parkway. They look good as well. So does the Montauk Highway. And on the LIRR, there are some delays on the Montauk branch. In the WLIR Traffic Desk, I'm Noam Layden.
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6: The Cuban population of Miami and certainly beyond Miami, people that came there that were decimated, whose families were ruined, appreciate what the Attorney General just did today and was just doing now. He's just watching it. So we have Cuba on our mind. Very important. Been a lot of problem for a lot of years, and this was a big, I think it was a very big moment for people that, not only Cuban Americans, but people that came from Cuba that want to go back to Cuba, people that want to see their family in Cuba. I think this is a very big day, very important day. They supported me to the nth degree. They supported me at levels that nobody's ever seen before. And so I think it's a very important moment.
7: On the table here, Mr. President, should we expect any escalation here, or should they expect anything? Yes.
6: No. You won't. There won't be escalation. I don't think there needs to be. Look, the place is falling apart. It's a mess. And they've sort of lost control. They've really lost control of Cuba.

0: funny. I spent all those years working in South Florida doing sports talk radio. And most of the people that I worked with, and I'm still close with some of them to this day, specifically my old producer, Victor Bermudez, who's out of Hialeah. This kid has actually won 6 Emmy Awards. He's been on the show before. He's always thanking me on social media. He said, only because of you, Sid. He came to me as a weekend producer. He's won 6 Emmys. He's at Telemundo, I think, one of those. What's the other one? Univision, one of those. So he's done great, but I worked with a guy named Dan Levitard, who's a very, very famous ESPN guy, Cuban. Armando Salguero writes for the Miami Herald, and Orlando Alzaguirre, Cuban, and Jorge Sedano. You know the Sedano story? When Danielle went into labor with Gabriel, I was in a bank in Hollywood, Florida. My phone died. And Sedano was on after me in Miami. I was done at 10 a.m., and Sedano took over at 10. And I got back into the car. I went to get cash because I knew Danielle was about to give birth. And in my car, I put the car on, you know, and the radio comes on, and it's Sedano yelling and screaming, "Hey, Sid, if you're listening, nobody can contact you. Your wife is in labor." And now he's a big star. He does the ESPN 710 afternoon show with my very first ever partner in radio, Scott Kaplan, in Los Angeles. And he's big on the NBA as well. So I worked with all Cubans down in Miami, and they were angry with what happened there with Castro. So it's interesting to hear that the people in Cuba are condemning this, but I got to think those are not the everyday citizens. Let's find out. This lady's as good as it gets. Victoria Coates, the VP of the Heritage Foundation. What are your thoughts on how the Cuban people really feel with the indictment of Raul Castro?
1: Well, Sid, great to be with you. And
0: thank you.
1: A quick note, I think that you should announce your campaign for mayor at JNS.
0: You do? All honesty, you just, are you kidding? You're being serious?
1: No, I'm actually serious. I think if you're serious about doing it, and I think what we're seeing in the city, and I'm a Philadelphian, so I don't have a dog in the hunt, but except for the fact that I'm also an American and I want New York to thrive, and it's important to all of us. And I agree with you. He's not doing anything that's going to promote that. And if you're serious about it, I think that would be a great venue.
0: Thank you. Oh, and I should point out, that's very sweet. Thank you, Victoria. That last block last year, which I was a part of, and Mike Huckabee and Mark Levine and Ron Dermer and the ZOA guy, my friend, you. I was about to say you. So I hope at least you're going to be there again this year, yes?
1: Oh, yeah.
0: All right.
1: We'll be there. We'll be there in force.
0: So you're
1: going to have a reunion.
0: You're going to speak on Tuesday night, right?
1: I think so. That's what Richard Nance told me. So
0: that's awesome.
1: We'll see.
0: Congratulations. Yeah, you're great, and you should be speaking. I mean, I watch you on TV all the time, and you do a tremendous job. Maria loves you. I love you. So let's get right to it again, the Cuba situation. Yeah. What do you think it really is there?
1: No, I think you're absolutely right. I mean, rank and file Cubans are so just celebratory about this. And, you know, I was listening to what Secretary Rubio was saying in his video yesterday. The Cuban people excel at everything. They're wonderful doctors. They're wonderful restaurateurs. They're wonderful entertainers, as you were just talking about. All across the world, they're prominent. And our Secretary of State is a Cuban. My old boss, Senator Cruz, is Cuban. I mean, you can't say these aren't accomplished people. The only place they don't thrive is Cuba. And so figuring out how we get this island from being a perpetual security risk. And I did an event at the Council of Foreign Relations last night with my Biden-era counterpart, John Finer. And John's not a bad guy, but he was talking about Cuba, and he kept saying it's not a direct risk to us. Yes, it is. They've infiltrated our country. I mean, the very crimes that Raul's been indicted for are because their security services infiltrated a charity in the United States. I mean, the Cuban Missile Crisis was launched at us from Cuba, closest we ever came to nuclear Armageddon. So you can't say, you know, with a straight face that it's not a direct threat to the United States. And if the president changes that without, you know, firing a shot, as it looks like he may be well on his way to doing, that is a huge legacy for him.
0: That's the fight every time, though. Every time. Same thing with Iran. We don't want Iran to have a nuke. Well, we don't either, but there is no proof, right, Tucker, or any of these Democrat lawmakers? There's no proof of imminent danger. What does that mean? You know, so you wait 10 years, You know, there was no proof that Adolf Hitler was going to murder 6 million people 6 years before he did it. So you're supposed to sit there as the president of the United States and roll the dice because you believe there's no imminent danger? Same thing with Cuba. I don't understand it. If you've got an opportunity to take out what is clearly an adversary, if not an enemy, and you've got the wherewithal to do it, you do it.
1: Oh, absolutely. And, you know, the other issue here with both the Iranians and the Cubans is we've been doing the same thing over and over and over again. Rinse, repeat with them. Try to get them to the table. Try to coax them into reforms. Try to sweeten the pot with economic relief. And maybe they'll become reasonable. No, they're not. In both cases. I mean, 60-plus years for the Cubans, 40-plus years for the Iranian regime. They don't change. They're not going to change. The only way you're going to break that paradigm is to force significant transition in both those countries.
0: Right, and then when he does something with force, they all the America First people that don't understand that America First is not only the way you keep America First is when you make sure the powers out there that be that want to end that are no longer in power. That is America First. They don't seem to get that. So what he did with Maduro, for example, in Venezuela was awesome. Not good, awesome. Although he seems to be intimating, the president, that we won't need that type of force like we did use in Venezuela, in Cuba. What do you think?
1: Well, I think we've demonstrated the capability. So, you know, that's a situation where Castro now knows that there were indictments against Maduro. I remember when Bob Barr was writing those in 2020. So this goes back a ways. The president set this up. And so now we had Director Ratcliffe dispatched to Havana to, I think, send that message that this was happening, that it is real. There are reports, I don't know if they're true or not, that there's an actual recording of Raul Castro ordering the shootdown of the Cessnas in the 1990s. So there's pretty much proof positive that he was culpable very directly, not just he happened to be the top line of command.
0: Right.
1: He ordered it. Yeah. And so I think that message has been sent. You now know that we can do this. We can do it as far afield as Venezuela. So we sure as heck can do it in Cuba. And how about we, you know, get down to brass tacks here. So hopefully that threat to his person is going to get his attention. You know, as distasteful as it is, I'm sure we're preparing off ramps for the top echelon of the regime so they can go live in Sochi with Bashar al-Assad or whatever it is going to be, which I mean, it's gross. I would like to see them stand trial for their crimes, but at the same time, I don't mind them sort of spending all eternity with Putin. That's not the worst thing that ever happened.
0: That's if they do that. What I don't want to see is when I go visit my mother in Aventura and I'm having a lox, eggs, and onions at Moe's Bagel Shop, one of these Cubans who committed these horrible crimes sitting there. I don't mind if they send him to basically, like you said, the gulag, but when these guys start going to nice places and really live out the rest of their lives in American luxury, that's where I get upset.
1: No, I don't think there would be any possibility of that. I mean, they're all, you know, war criminals, so it's very hard for them to set foot on U.S. soil. So I couldn't agree more with you on that one.
0: Right. So let's get to the Iran situation. I spoke to Brian Kilmeade earlier this morning, and again, I'm all for what the president did. He had the courage to do what every president promised it. That's what people don't understand. They all promised it. Nobody said a word. He actually did it. And I don't care if Iran was going to have a nuclear weapon in a month or a year. They had to be stopped, and that's the least of it. Okay, that's the least of it. You know, you had the issue with the oil, the issue with the Jews, all these terror proxy groups, all the Americans, forget about Jews, Americans they've killed over the years. There's like a million reasons why what President Trump did made all the sense in the world. But even his staunchest supporters are saying, what are we doing? Like, I hear people at the Pentagon, I've gotten these messages, I have. They said to me, Sid, we're stuck. The truth is, we're stuck. We don't really have a great exit plan. There's three things at stake here. The regime moving forward, the Strait of Hormuz, you're talking about oil and gas prices and a U.S. economy, and of course the nukes. And we're not exactly sure how to fix all that. In other words, we can't do two of those in one day. That I've been told 100%. We cannot do two of those in one day. So now the president's disapproval rating, which breaks my heart, is at 71% when it comes to the economy. You never thought you'd hear those numbers with President Trump. So when he says, hey, I'm in no hurry, you take him at his word, 71%, something says to me, maybe he should be in a bit of a hurry.
1: Well, I do take him at his word because, you know, the difference between the first term and the second term is he knows, you know, that this is a finite period of time he has, and he has a certain number of achievements he wants to make. And of course he wants to keep the House in the midterms. But at the same time, if he has this opportunity to really make a decisive change in Iran, remove that danger of a nuclear weapon, I think he's going to do it. And in this case, the other point I would add to what you were saying is we have tried everything with them. We have tried engagement. We have tried economic punishment. We have tried the JCPOA. I disagreed with it then. I disagree with it now, but I understand why they tried it. It all failed. All of it failed. I mean, and another year of attempted diplomacy, a limited strike in Midnight Hammer. None of it worked. And so what the president is doing now, I think, is fully necessary. And yes, I think we do face challenges, but I think we're going to get the Strait of Hormuz organized. And the other piece of good news there is in less than a year, the UAE is going to have their big new pipeline circumnavigating the Strait up and running to carry that 5 million barrels they're going to go up to now they're out of OPEC. The Saudis are expanding Petroline. We're talking to them about doing a natural gas pipeline that would connect the Gulf with the Red Sea. Wow. At that point, it's an asset of diminishing return for the Iranians. They're doing this now. They're not going to be able to do it again. So yes, challenges remain right now, but there was also polling this morning saying that most Americans think we are winning in Iran, which we are. And it might take a little bit more time, but I'm quite confident that we're going to get there.
0: All right, so 2 minutes ago, I'd be remiss if I didn't ask you about the China trip. I've been talking about it, obviously, for a week, and Gordon Chang was on, a host of others. Looks like from a business standpoint, it went very well. Companies like NVIDIA already making big deals with Chinese companies, and we had all those CEOs there. I know President Xi said some things about Iran. He will do none of that, just so you know, none of it. Because he's lying. He is literally playing both sides of the fence. He's nice to President Trump, and he's still delivering arms through the Caspian Sea to the Iranians. So I don't take anything he says about the war, I don't take any of that seriously. But from a business standpoint and just a, hey, we get along pretty good, I think it was a good trip. What do you think?
1: No, I agree. It's necessary. We just finished a big survey at Heritage called Tidal Wave, which looks at a conflict between the United States and China. It's AI-driven. It's really interesting. Recommend it to your listeners. It's at heritage.org. But the overriding conclusion from all these thousands of scenarios we ran through the AI bot is that if we have a conflict with China on the first day, the global GDP takes a 10% hit. It doesn't matter how long the war goes on. It doesn't matter who wins. That is global recession, if not depression, day one. And, you know, that may be at some point where we get with China, but boy, would I like to avoid that. Because if we can not get into a conflict with China for the next, say, 10 years, they then run into a demographic wall they know is coming, and there's nothing they can do about it. It turns out it's a bad thing to selectively abort half your population. Who knew? But we know what shockingly, this turned out poorly.
0: Right.
1: You aborted all the women, and look what you got. And so that disaster is coming for them. And if we can manage this decade without taking that unnecessary hit, and you get to a point where we have massive leverage and control. And that's where, like, the president's $1.5 trillion defense budget is so important. We are showing them that we're serious, that they should not try to provoke a conflict. Then a trip like this can really do a lot of good in creating channels of communication and, you know, preventing conflict. So along those lines, I'm fine with it. You know, we very strongly support export controls on our most sophisticated chips. I don't mind selling them lesser chips. I don't mind selling them oil. I don't mind they're buying soybeans. That's all good and well. But we just have to have our eyes wide open.
0: What an amazing segment just now, Victoria. Just great. I can't wait to see you in Israel. I mean, we'll talk before, obviously, you're on this show almost every week now. But excellent, excellent job today. Thank you so much. That was great.
1: Thank you, Sid. Take care.
0: And I may take your advice. I may announce I'm running for mayor in Jerusalem. How about that?
1: I look forward to it.
0: Thank you. Victoria Coates right there, the VP of the Heritage Foundation. Back on Sid and Friends in the Morning. We'll take a break. We got three great guests still to come. Ebola is a huge issue. I'm sure you guys know this, but if not treated, 90% of the people that end up with Ebola die. It's a real deal. I'm not sure that's the case with the Hunter virus. We'll find all that out with Victoria Capish. She's coming up in the 9 o'clock hour. The man, the biggest segment of the week, any day, any time on WABC, the great Bill O'Reilly. He's coming up, and we'll talk baskets with WFAN Hall of Famer as the Knicks, right now running an 8-game postseason win streak, get set to host the Cavaliers after that epic 22-point comeback win two nights ago in Game 2. At the Garden later on tonight with the great Craig Carton. Three great guests still to come.

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2: Well, from the Apple Bank traffic desk, first of all, in Van Wyck on the southbound side of Liberty Avenue, there was a disabled tractor trailer that was blocking the center lane, and there are delays coming out of the Kew Gardens interchange. And then if you're heading outbound on the Grand Central Parkway, a lot of heavy traffic getting out through the Clearview, and then also on the LIE, you have a lot of heavy traffic. Same thing eastbound getting into the Clearview. Then inbound, you have slow traffic Main Street into Queens Boulevard out onto the Long Island Expressway. Now, if you're inbound on the Gowanus BQ, not too bad. Usual delays coming off of the Verrazano up to about Industry City, and then from the Prospect up to the Brooklyn Bridge. You also have delays on the Belt Parkway eastbound coming into Rockaway Parkway. Pretty bad accident now has been cleared. And on the Sawmill southbound at the New York State Thruway, an accident in Woodbridge, or rather in Edison at Woodbridge Avenue. All lanes remain closed both ways on Route 1. And again, that because of a downed utility pole and downed wire right across the roadway. And you have extensive delays in both directions coming up to Woodbridge Avenue. And Mass Transit now, pretty much everybody back on or close to schedule. 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I'm Joe Nolan with traffic on Talk Radio 77 WABC.
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3: Good morning, I'm John Terrett. 3 days of market meandering ended on Wednesday. Stocks soared and oil slumped amid hopes for a resolution to the Iran conflict. Tech bounced back strongly ahead of chipmaker Nvidia's earnings. More about that in a second. So the Dow closed back above 50,000, up 600 points. The techs helped the Nasdaq to be up 400 points, S&P by 1%. Oil down about 5%. After the bell, Nvidia beat its second quarter revenue forecast at more than $91 billion. The stock was down a tiny bit after the news. Nvidia shares have a habit of falling after their earnings. And just so you know, the only thing that matters with Nvidia is not what they did, but what they say about demand and whether that demand is being met or not. The big box and discount retailer Target's earnings showed its revamp is going well, but its guidance barely moved, and it warned of challenges ahead. And for that reason, Target was down 4%, but it's up about 22% for the year so far. TJ Maxx and Marshall's growth accelerated, shrugging off higher gas prices. Home improvement store Lowe's had a slight miss, but the stock was up 1.3%. And it's reported that OpenAI is asking Wall Street names Goldman Sachs and Morgan Stanley to shepherd in its IPO. This comes days after Elon Musk's court case against them collapsed. Later today, earnings from Walmart and John Deere. With business, I'm Dear John, John Terrett.
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1: You'll have a slowdown on the Northern State Parkway down to Paul, right at Concord Drive in Smithtown. Otherwise, things looking pretty good on the LIE. No big delays to tell you about. Southern State, Northern State Parkway, they look good as well. And on the LIRR, everything's on or close to schedule. In the WLIR traffic desk, I'm Noam Layden.
0: Have you ever wondered why there's so much cancer on Long Island? 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
1: 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Good morning, I'm Noam Layden. There are neighborhoods across the tri-state that are just a mess this morning after pretty ferocious storms slammed into them last night. Some streets in Queens covered with mud from floodwaters that raced in and raced back out.
7: If we would have gotten rain for a few more minutes, we would have been in big trouble.
8: It was violent and it was very, very fast.
9: I came out, there was water too high for me to even open the doors on the car.
8: The van almost floated away. It was like nuts.
1: Yeah, there are trees, branches littering lawns in New Jersey, too. Around 3,000 in the Garden State have no power at this hour. One of the two runways at LaGuardia closed down this morning after a sinkhole was discovered by an airport worker yesterday. It's led to flight delays, cancellations for flyers.
10: I guess it's like, who is there to be mad at?
11: It's tough, right? It happens like that, though, I feel like. It's always going to happen at the worst time.
12: The default is always weather. So that is, I didn't know about that. That really sucks.
1: Yeah, crews are repairing the hole. It's not clear when that runway will reopen. EMTs raced to the Bronx early this morning to give aid to an 18-year-old who had been shot. But moments after their ambulance arrived in Claremont, bullets were fired in their direction, hitting the vehicle. Thankfully, they were not hurt. Neighbors say it's just another night in the Bronx.
13: I'm scared. I might be shot.
14: Everybody's scared. When you hear the shot, like, everybody's scared. Nowhere is safe, brother. Nowhere.
1: Police say it's unclear what led to the shooting or who pulled the trigger. The 18-year-old victim, he's in stable condition. Long Island prosecutors say a 7-year-old girl was tortured to death in her Bayport home by three generations of women, a mother, daughter, grandmother. The little girl died back in December. The women were charged yesterday. Neighbors tell News 12 they had no idea what was taking place in that house of horrors.
15: We're all just devastated, you know, to hear the news because you never want to hear that about a kid. I'm already tearing up because it's like, you know, she was just so, I didn't know her that well, but, you know, a little beautiful little girl and so full of life, and it's just very sad.
1: Police say the girl had 90 stab wounds on her body. And President Trump says he's in no hurry when it comes to the situation in Iran, where combat operations remain in a state of ceasefire today. The president says there's a lot of anger in Iran right now because, as he puts it, people are living so poorly. Clouds this afternoon, could see some pop-up showers, high 66, 828. Let's head over to the 77 WABC Sports Desk, and here's Justin Ellick.
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17: You know, you mentioned Pete Morgan.
16: Yes, I did.
17: I got to get this out there.
16: This was news to me.
17: Me too. So I heard from Jim and Corvaya last week that Pete is in the hospital. And Pete has been in these studios a couple times over the last couple of months. So I reached out to Pete, and Jimmy was right, he is. last week. What's going on? He goes, I've got a collapsed lung. So Pete Morgan has had lung issues. I think mold or something like that was the issue. So he's had lung issues for a while. He's been treated for it. He's been kind of sick. But he's okay. Turns out he's been walking around with a collapsed lung. Could have been 3 weeks. Could have been 3 months. And he was supposed to go that Friday night to Nantucket for a wedding. And then he had another trip coming up. And at those altitudes, with a collapsed lung, that's very dangerous. He could have died.
16: Wow.
17: So he goes to the doctor for just his regular visit. He goes to the doctors all the time. And the doc goes, you're not going anywhere. He goes, what do you mean? He goes, you have a collapsed lung. They check him in.
16: Wow.
17: He was in the hospital for like 5 days. And it was painful.
16: I bet.
17: They got to drain the fluid. It's not fun. Jeez. So he finally got out like 5 days later. Went back to Jersey. Okay. Comes back to the city yesterday just to check, make sure he's okay. The doctor says, you're not going anywhere. The lung collapsed again.
16: My God.
17: No. He didn't even know it.
18: Oh, yeah, and that's the issue. That's
17: he didn't even know it. He walked around for 3 months with the first one. He's been home for 3 days. He found out again yesterday. It collapsed again. So he's right back in the hospital today. So I texted him this morning. He said, Sid, I need you now more than ever. Give me a great show today, even though you do a great show every day. So, Peter, I know you're listening, and you must know how much I love you.
16: We love you. We all love Peter.
17: All of us. Lou, Justin, Noam, a lot of people in New York that are listeners of this show love you, Pete.
16: Oh, come on. He's the greatest.
17: The greatest. So we are wishing you...
18: sending all our thoughts to Peter.
17: Yes. Yes.
16: I'll send him a big-time text.
17: Listen, he's talking. I call him on the phone. He talks. He's able to text. He's okay, but you can't be walking around every couple of weeks with a lung collapse.
16: No, it keeps
17: collapsing.
16: No.
17: So they got to figure that out. I know the doctors there are very nice, and I'm not going to mention the hospital, but you got to figure that out.
1: I don't know if we may want to. Well, I don't know if we want to mention the hospital, but they still haven't gotten him a bed upstairs in this hospital.
17: Not yet, I know.
1: And he's been there since yesterday.
17: Don't mention the hospital.
1: Okay,
17: yet.
1: But that's outrageous.
17: I know it's outrageous. It's also outrageous that he keeps walking around with this. Come on.
16: Yeah.
17: So
18: does he not have a bed yet?
17: Doesn't have a bed yet.
1: Yeah.
17: So I'm going to ask Pete, to your point, Noam, if I can mention that.
16: These are medical professionals. Maybe
17: they don't care. Same thing. Trust me, they get pissed off. That's why Joe Nolan kept having me say nice things when he was in the hospital because he was worried they'd let him sit there with a dirty diaper. If that even happened, I don't know, but I may be exaggerating. So anyway, Pete, we love you. We wish you the best. Doesn't have a bed yet.
1: Yeah.
17: So I'm going to ask Pete, to your point, Noam, if I can mention this now.
16: These are medical professionals. Maybe
17: they don't care. Same thing. Trust me, they get pissed off. That's why Joe Nolan kept having me say nice things when he was in the hospital because he was worried they'd let him sit there with a dirty diaper.

0: hospital myself.
1: Okay, we're not talking about your weekend.
2: Take it easy.
0: Oh, sorry. My bad, guys. My bad.
2: Do your sports.
0: I got sidetracked.
1: So to speak.
0: Well, hopefully Pete will be in a bed tonight when the Knicks get going. 8 p.m. at Madison Square Garden. Welcome in the Cavaliers. 6.5-point favorites. The Knicks are for Game 2 of the Eastern Conference Finals. They're up in that series 1-0 after that big comeback in Game 1. Out in Oklahoma City last night, Thunder beat the Spurs 122-113 in the Western Conference Finals Game 2. Their series now knotted at a game apiece. Out in Washington on the diamond, the Mets got beat 8-4 by the Nationals in the third game of a 4-game set. Up next for them, the lefty David Peterson gets a start this afternoon in the finale of this 4-game set with the Mets vying for a split. First pitch from Washington scheduled for 4:05 p.m. In the Bronx, Yankees fell 2-1 to the Blue Jays in Game 3 of a 4-game set there after taking the first two games. Up next for the Yanks, they'll go for a series win in tonight's series finale, scheduled for a 7:05 p.m. first pitch from Yankee Stadium. Carlos Rodon will get the start for New York. Really looking ahead to tomorrow night, though. Gerrit Cole, the ace of the New York Yankees, making his season debut. Some offseason news out of the NFL. Steelers quarterback Aaron Rodgers said yesterday that the 2026 season will be the last of his Hall of Fame worthy career. The four-time NFL MVP signed that one-year contract with the Steelers worth up to $25 million, reuniting with his now former and current head coach, Mike McCarthy, his coach for 13 seasons with Green Bay. It'll be Rodgers' 22nd year in the league and now his grand finale. That is your sports, sponsored by Pete Morgan of Pillow Spoilers. 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
3: 8:33, traffic, transit now. Here's Joe Nola.
4: All right, now I'm from the Apple Bank traffic desk again as you begin to travel out onto the Belt Parkway. A lot of heavy traffic, long gone now. The accident we had at Rockaway Boulevard. A lot of residual traffic, though, left over from that one. Also on the Sawmill southbound, right at the New York State Thruway. That earlier collision also now is out of the way. Southbound on the Van Wyck at Liberty Avenue, a disabled tractor trailer. Again, the center lane had been out there for a while, but still delays heading southbound getting through there. Now, the new one is going to be on the Jersey Turnpike. Northbound the inner, just north of Interchange 12. An accident with an overturned vehicle. Two right lanes are going to be out on the inner roadway. And obviously, there are delays on both the inner and outer roadway northbound coming up to that. And then over in Edison at Woodbridge Avenue, all lanes are closed both ways on Route 1. That because of a downed wire. And at the George Washington Bridge inbound on the upper level, about a 40-minute delay. Again, there had been a stall on the upper level. Alternate side is in effect. 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
6: The Cats Roundtable. John Catsimatidis with Governor Ron DeSantis addressing concerns on the release of violent offenders.
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0: tourism, that type of thing. Same thing on the Jersey Shore. What is going on with the Jersey Shore? Every year I see this. I spoke to Chitterelli about this last year when he was running before he lost to Mikey Muhammad Sherrill. These wilding teens, they're like running all hours of the night and committing crimes, and it's become a huge issue, and it's every year. Have you seen this, Noam?
1: Yeah, the latest one this week in Long Branch down the Jersey Shore.
0: Well, Long Branch was last year, too, I believe.
1: Maybe.
0: It was one of the towns. Oh, yeah, it was, for sure. One of them.
1: So, yeah, there was a number of towns. Long Branch already, I mean, the season hasn't even got underway, and they had to call in riot police. I think it was on Tuesday night.
0: Well, last year, they had to have a curfew.
1: Oh, well, and they put in a curfew for the rest of the week, 8 o'clock.
0: Every year this is going to happen? Every year? Well, what the hell's the police?
1: What happens is that it's these pop-up parties that are all sort of planned online. And so the police try to keep track of what's going on before they happen. But what happens is, and this is what happened in Long Branch this week, all of a sudden there's just thousands of people in your town. You don't know where this is all began and where it's going to end.
0: Well, it's getting too crazy. No?
1: Yeah, it's totally crazy. It overwhelmed everything in Long Branch, even the train system, because a lot of them came on New Jersey Transit. They weren't even able to get everybody back to where they were going to get them out of Long Branch.
0: Yeah. And you got upstate New York, I mentioned, and Fire Island and all these places. So I would go away when I was a kid, of course. My parents, we'd go upstate from Brooklyn, and we'd spend Memorial Day up there. Then we'd come home for about 3 weeks, you know, come back at the end of June in time for July 4th. Well, like my mom, for example, she's already up there because she retired there, and she spends half the year in Florida and half the year upstate, so she's there. There's a couple of people, my cousin Candy and my cousin Sydney. They live there all year round, but otherwise, they'll come up this weekend in big numbers and go home for about 3 weeks and come back around July 4th, but we don't travel anymore because we live on the beach. It's great. We live 2 blocks from the beach. I walk to the beach in less than 5 minutes. Why would I go anyplace else? And it's not like I'm a people person, even though when you put me in a social setting, everybody loves me, everybody. O'Reilly will admit that. Well, maybe not. I don't know. He saw it at the Met game last week. Everybody loves me. But I'm not into all that. I'd rather be myself and Danielle and the kids and sit on the beach, and that's it, you know? So I don't look forward to going away as much. But the weather's going to be so bad this weekend that I don't know what to do, Noam. What are you going to do?
1: I don't know. I haven't thought about it either because
0: What are you going to do?
1: Well, it's probably going to go down to the Jersey Shore.
0: But where do you go on the Jersey Shore?
1: Usually either LBI or Asbury Park.
0: LBI, Long Beach Island. Asbury Park is nice. I'm there quite a bit. Alex Adan and, you know, got lunch here today. Nice place, Asbury Park.
1: It's really nice, yeah.
0: Yeah, right there on the beach. Where do you go? You have like a cabana? What do you got there?
1: Well, LBI friends and Asbury Park. I mean, it's not that far away. It's like 45 minutes, 50 minutes. We'll just go for the day.
0: Very nice.
1: It's supposed to rain. So.
0: Right. It's not going to happen. I know. Lou, you too. Lou, if you were planning with MJ to go to the beach this weekend, that's not happening. Justin, what are you doing this weekend? Anything good?
2: But no. I still will do so.
0: Yeah, I mean, I guess you'll do something. We'll go out for dinner and
2: go to a restaurant.
0: Yeah, right. I mean, we'll do that too. I don't know. Go to the bungalow bar and watch a bunch of people act like idiots. But what are you going to do, Justin?
3: I got nothing really on deck. I mean, I was just with my family for a week.
0: Right.
3: So.
0: And you hated that. God, you were complaining every day to me.
3: That's not true. The weather was not. I mean, I probably will still go up to my parents' house and just kind of hang around.
0: Right. You may as well.
3: Nice and quiet. Yeah.
0: They'll take you out for dinner. They pay for everything.
3: Right,
0: so.
3: Exactly.
0: Right. Stuck in the city. All right, well, have a nice Memorial Day weekend. There's nothing to do. The weather's going to be terrible. Enjoy it. We'll take a short break. When we get back, the Knicks will host the Cleveland Cavaliers for that epic comeback win in Game 1. Game 2 comes your way tonight. The man, I heard this. I heard him say it on the shuttle on the way home. The man that predicted the Knicks would sweep the Cavaliers is the Hall of Fame voice of the afternoon show on WFAN, my great buddy Craig Carton. Craig Carton talking Knicks and Aaron Rodgers. Before Bill O'Reilly, Craig is coming up next.

trying to figure out what the hell to do this weekend, and the weather is just, I don't know. I used to go upstate every year, Memorial Day. That's kind of the beginning of the summer, you know, if you have a house in the Hamptons, it's the opening weekend, even though most of the folks that I know that have houses there, they've been going there for a while, but that's the opening weekend for businesses.

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2: Well, from the Apple Bank Traffic Desk, if you're traveling across the Raritan River this morning, a couple of spots now where we have some pretty big delays. First of all, on the New Jersey Turnpike, the Garden State Parkway, rather, you're slow getting across right on up to the area of exit 127. There is an accident on that off-ramp, and as a result of that, you're all jammed up the right lane, going to be out of service. And then also on the northbound side of Route 1, you're jammed up from just about Rider's Lane now all the way through the Raritan River and then up to Woodbridge Avenue. Again, where that wire is still down across all lanes in both directions. It is shut down both ways. The southbound side of Route 1 is backed up all the way on up to Old Bridge Turnpike still. So that continues. It's still there, still in the process of being cleared. Now, if you're inbound on the LIE in the city, you do have delays coming into Queens Boulevard, but that's about it. Grand Central easing out nicely, a little slow up at LaGuardia. Inbound on the Gowanus BQE, though, still slow from 96th Street up to the Brooklyn Bridge. And once again, alternate side of the street parking rules are going to be in effect today. 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
3: You'll have a slowdown on the Northern State Parkway down to Paul, right at Concord Drive in Smithtown. Otherwise, things looking pretty good on the LIE. No big delays to tell you about. Southern State, Northern State Parkway, they look good as well. And on the LIRR, everything's on or close to schedule. In the WLIR Traffic Desk, I'm Noam Layden.
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0: Game 3 of a 4-game set there after taking the first two. Up next for the Yanks, they'll go for a series win in tonight's series finale, scheduled for a 7:05 p.m. first pitch from Yankee Stadium. Carlos Rodon will get the start for New York. Some offseason news out of the NFL. Steelers quarterback Aaron Rodgers said yesterday that the 2026 season will be the last of his Hall of Fame-worthy career. Four-time NFL MVP signed a one-year contract with the Steelers for this season, reuniting with coach Mike McCarthy. He's coached for 13 years with the Green Bay Packers. It will be his 22nd year in the league, and now Rodgers' grand finale. 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I'm Justin Ellick on 77 WABC.
1: 938 traffic, transit now. Here's Joe Noah.
2: All right, Noah, big delays on the Cross Bronx Expressway from the Apple Bank traffic desk as you're traveling westbound. We're all jammed up now from the Bruckner Interchange all the way on over to the Major Deegan. Again, an accident. The right lane going to be out of service. And then if you're inbound on the Gowanus BQE, we're slow 92nd Street to the Brooklyn Bridge, and then eastbound on the Belt Parkway at Bay 8th Street. We're all backed up from there all the way to Pennsylvania Avenue. And again, that because of a couple of earlier problems, which have now been cleared up and out of the way. Now, if you're both ways on Route 1, all lanes are closed at Woodbridge Avenue in Edison. Downed wires still across all lanes, still in the process of being cleared. And northbound delays go back to Riders Lane and southbound from Old Post Road. Transit Authority, delays on the A, the C, the B, and the D. The commuter rails are all good, and everybody else in pretty good shape too, an alternate side in effect. 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
1: Well, from the Apple Bank traffic desk, as you travel westbound on the Cross Bronx, we still have some pretty significant delays coming away from the Bruckner Interchange all the way across at this point to the Major Deegan. There was an accident there at the Deegan. It is still in the process of being cleared up and out of the way, so a lot of slow traffic as you travel westbound on the Cross Bronx Expressway. Now, coming up through Lower Brooklyn, as we said the last time, it's a little bit better now. 65th Street up to the Brooklyn Bridge, and the belt still a mess all the way across. Again, there had been earlier problems, which have now pretty much all been cleared. In New Jersey, the big one is still on Route 1. All lanes remain closed both ways at Woodbridge Avenue and Edison. That downed wire across all six lanes, it's still in the process of being cleared. Delays now from just north of Riders Lane, northbound and southbound from Old Post Road. A lot more activity now at there. They're in the process. It looks like they're getting at least ready to remove the wire from the roadway. And mass transit delays on the A, the C, the B, and the D. And alternate side is in effect. 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I'm Joe Nolan with traffic on Talk Radio 77 WABC.
2: This is the WABC opening bell report. This morning, Eli Lilly is saying a next-generation drug has cleared a crucial late-stage trial in patients with obesity, delivering significant weight loss across all doses. So the results bring Lilly apparently one step closer to filing for approval of a weekly injection. It's called Retatrutide, which works differently from existing shots and pills that are already on the market. Fewer Americans than expected found themselves filing requests for first-time unemployment benefits. Last week, Labor Department says it received 209,000 initial filings in the week that ended May 16th. That's a decrease of about 3,000 from the prior week. See how the markets are doing on this Thursday morning. The Dow down 234 points. Noam Layden, opening bell report, 77 WABC.
0: Real New York, 77 WABC. If you missed Katz and Cosby, here's what you missed.
3: Yes?
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6: You want my card, Sean? 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
5: 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So
4: both great mayors.
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2: Suffolk County cops charging a West Islip woman for allegedly embezzling nearly $400,000 from her employer. Patricia Sparby is accused of writing herself checks while she worked as a bookkeeper for R&J Display in West Babylon. Those checks to the tune of $385,000 were cashed over the course of 5 years, according to investigators. Sales of monkeys and other primates are reportedly widespread now.
8: A new report from the Association of Zoos and Aquariums, the International Fund for Animal Welfare, and the World Wildlife Fund found more than 1,000 listings on social media selling primates over a six-week period earlier this year. Many of the listings were labeled as adoptions or rehoming. Prices range from $250 to $6,500 for species including macaques, marmosets, and capuchins. I'm Michael Kastner.
2: Long Islander Billy Joel is now the subject of a biopic that's in the works.
9: Sing us a song, you're the piano man. Sing us a song tonight. Well, we're all in the mood for...
10: Directed Hosted by John Ottman, Billy and Me will chronicle the formative years of the superstar singer-pianist through the eyes of Joel's first manager, Irwin Mazur, who discovered the singer in 1966. Billy Joel apparently not pleased with the idea. The Hollywood Reporter quotes him as calling the project both legally and professionally misguided. I'm Mark Mayfield.
2: And that's news for Long Island on WLIR, Long Island's most listened to radio station. I'm Noah.

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1: Well, from the Applebank Traffic Desk, we've had trouble all morning long up at the George Washington Bridge and on the Crossbox Expressway. And it continues, lots of residual volume left over from an earlier accident. Now, if you're traveling westbound on the Crossbox, delays begin at the Bruckner Interchange, go on over to just about the area of Jerome Avenue with an earlier problem. And then coming inbound, still a 45-minute delay into the bridge and bumper-to-bumper traffic all the way over to the Bronx River Parkway. Now, the other big problem in New Jersey is on Route 1 in both directions. All lanes are closed, continuing at Woodbridge Avenue in Edison. A downed wire across all six lanes. Again, delays northbound, Riders Lane, southbound from Old Post Road. This thing is still there. It is still in the process of being cleared. And subway delays on the A, the C, the B, and the D. And once again, alternate side is in effect. 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I'm Joe Nolan with traffic on Talk Radio 77 WABC.
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2: You have a slowdown on the Northern State Parkway down to Paul, right at Concord Drive in Smithtown. Otherwise, things looking pretty good on the LIE. No big delays to tell you about. Southern State, Northern State Parkway, they look good as well. And on the LIRR, everything's on or close to schedule. In the WLIR traffic desk, I'm Noam Layden.
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4: 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It's just $11 a month. Now Alec Baldwin is back in the news. He's because he's doing his Trump thing. In Albany, they have these little plays and these little skits, and he played Donald Trump. And he was Kathy Hochul. The one thing is pretty clear, not funny. Jeff Bezos is jumping into the tax fight with a very New York edge. The Amazon founder is calling out Democrats, especially the mayor of New York City, saying he's already paying billions of dollars in taxes, and it gives $150 million in charity. What does everybody else do? Bezos taking aim at Mamdani over his policy, and also went to bat for Ken Griffin, the CEO of Citadel, saying you cannot make them the target. Madison Square Garden is staying put. Penn Station will be rebuilt. Yes, it will be rebuilt with Madison Square Garden on the seventh floor, unlike other plans in New York City where they're going to kick the Knicks and Rangers out. I'm Brian Kilmeade. Make sure you listen to my show 10 to noon on 77 WABC. This has been the Tunnel to Towers Foundation New York Minute.
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0: WABC Traffic and Transit.
1: Well, from the Applebank Traffic Desk, Route 1 in both directions, all lanes are closed. PSE&G on the scene now of this problem at Woodbridge Avenue with the downed wire. It's been there all morning long. from the storm last night. There was a high tension wire that came across all six lanes. And now PSE&G has a ton of equipment there getting this thing out of the way. But all lanes remain closed. So northbound, bumper to bumper from Riders Lane, and southbound from Old Post Road. And we still have a lot of heavy traffic as you travel. We told you the last time up there on the Cross Bronx Expressway, Bruckner Interchange over to the Bronx River Parkway. And then on the inbound side, about a 45-minute delay inbound at the bridge, heavy across, and then it opens up once you get east of the Bronx River Parkway. Subway still delays on the A, the C, the B, the D, and alternate side of the street. Parking rules and regulations once again today are in effect. 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
6: If you missed Rita Cosby, here's what you missed.
7: So let's get this straight. This judge first ordered his release from a detention center in Pennsylvania so he could roam around freely, and now is saying that ICE cannot re-detain him. What is going on with these activists?
8: Using the kind of age-old technique. So there's this tale of two economies, and they're using this age-old technique of, you know, picking a villain and pointing fingers.
9: That is Jeff Bezos. I am so glad the rich are attacking back. Finally, as socialists get a reality check and begin to walk back their vilification of success, Jeff Bezos of Amazon is among the many who have had enough.
10: Number one.
11: Well, here in the final stages of Iran, we'll see what happens. We'll either have a deal or we're going to do some things that are a little bit nasty. But hopefully that won't happen.
9: Yep, first in with Bibi. First, there was a little bit of a battle with Bibi, and it looks like Trump will hold off on finishing off Iran. That would be a big mistake. Unless they say, come get the uranium, we will not enrich, and we're opening up the strait. In turn, if you want to go release out of the $400 billion that we have frozen, $25 billion or something like that, okay. That means you're serious. But Reuters is reporting the Supreme Leader came out and said, we're going to enrich and we're going to hold on to the uranium we have. If that's the case, there is no way it's anything but backing down. And that's a huge problem. That's actually almost as bad as never taking Iran on at all. And I know it was a difficult decision for the president, and he does see the polls, but keep in mind it's May. And one of the best things he could do for the polls is be victorious in Iran and be successful and achieve his goals in Iran. I talked to Jack Keane today on Fox and Friends, and here's what he had to say.
12: My problem with a deal here is that we leave Iran bruised but intact, and they'll walk away from here citing and convincing themselves that they got the United States to back down. And as a result of that, we extend a lifeline to the regime for sure, for them to do what? To recover.
9: Yes. So Jack's in constant conversation with the president. And all he could do is offer advice as being probably the most respected person in the military. Here's more of what he said, Cut 51.
12: In the deal, the unfrozen assets are about $100 billion. It's likely we're going to take some part of that and give that to them up front and also reduce some of the sanctions. And certainly we're going to monitor their behavior. But nonetheless, it is a lifeline to the regime that extends them for years to come. The next administration is going to wind up having to deal with them. That's not where we started. Remember, we started to weaken this regime, to devastate and take away their capabilities to do be a predator in the region, support the proxies for sure, and obviously not have any nuclear capability whatsoever, and reduce this ballistic missile program quite substantially. And the idea was to weaken the regime.
9: That was the idea, and the president's well on his way, and it took a lot of guts to do, and there were people like the vice president who didn't want him to do it, and the chairman of the Joint Chiefs of Staff has a plan to do it. Now, should that plan have included really securing the strait first? Perhaps. Doesn't matter. People make mistakes all the time, so it's how you correct and bounce back. Every war, every battle, big and small, there's always calculations, and there's risk and reward, and that's open. And now you have the Iranians charging tolls and setting up criteria. If you're China or Russia, you get through, no toll. And if you're Israel, you're never getting through. Or U.S., fine, we'll make our own wake. But this is international waters. the precedent would be bad. Even China pointed it out. China had one of their ships shot up and another one was boarded by the Iranians. And it's their best ally in the world. And finally, here's more from my last cut from the interview with Jack Keane.
12: Where we are now is we can't seem to get a deal. I think we need to go back to where we started from, renew our commitment to the original goals of the regime, and conduct this combined operation with the Israelis and the United States. We're at full magazine depth. We have exquisite intelligence over the last 6 weeks of what we need to do and where we need to do it. And the attacks are going to be quite devastating in terms of reducing their capabilities for the future.
9: Yeah, and that's what we got to do. And this is not about ego. This is not about imperialism. This is not about focusing at home. This is absolutely everything to do with our security. And if we could get a somewhat compliant Iran, no control, compliant, we could shift our assets more to the Pacific and other areas. And guess who realizes that? Russia and China. And guess who will try to keep us there? Russia and China. Now, the Fox News opinion polls thinks we're winning 60%, but most people feel as though we shouldn't be there. That's why it's important that we end this thing the right way. Saudi Arabia on Wednesday urged Iran to make a deal to avoid further escalation. Iran has threatened it would escalate in new ways and widen the war should it happen again. Well, we've had 6 weeks to get protection for the desalinization plants and different energy plants in Qatar, in UAE, Bahrain, Oman, if you will, but I don't think they'll be targeted, and Saudi Arabia. My goodness, how much more time do you need? So that's where we stand. I'll keep you up to date on what's going on. The president says, I'm going to wait, but he's not going to turn around the economy unless we come up with some type of answer. We do know this is a big day for the economy. I do know something else, and that is that there's this huge anti-Semitism rising up in our country, and most of it's coming from the left. You got this anti-Israeli candidate rolling to what I think is going to be the Democratic nomination for the Senate and running against Mike Rogers in Michigan. El Saeed basically says Hamas is better than any Republican. And one of these guys that he, Hassan Piker, is a podcaster, radical, who wants to say Rick Scott should be killed. That's who this guy's campaigning with. And big critic of Israel, obviously. And then listen to this woman, Maureen Galindo. She is running for a congressional seat in Texas and was leading. I hope not anymore. After these comments, she defends her anti-Israel, anti-Semitic rage. Cut 25.
13: When I say that I want billionaire Zionists in prison, that does not mean I want Jews in internment camps. I don't care what religion you are. If you are a Zionist, meaning that you believe that you are just entitled to land, or someone's just entitled to land based off of religious beliefs, and that you'll kill all of the Semites for it, then yeah, I think that you're a danger to humanity and belong in prison.
9: You believe this? You know, if that was a podcast, I'd go, how offensive. She's running for office. Imagine if she got the nomination 11 days in. So Jared Moskowitz, Jewish, obviously, congressman from Florida, cut 24.
14: Democratic candidates in Texas suggesting we bring back concentration camps. I mean, my family, Tim's family, fought the Germans to make sure we weren't, you know, speaking German in America. We fought the Nazis to prevent that, and now we have American candidates literally wanting to bring that to America. You know, my grandparents escaped Nazi Germany. My grandmother was part of the Kinder transport out of Berlin. Her parents were killed in Auschwitz. My kids are not going to internment camps. So what we got to do is everyone's got to speak up, and you're seeing that, but we also got to start taking action. We've let this now get too out of control. We've let people say too many crazy things when it comes to, you know, Jews or Zionists, as they're now trying to label us. They're talking about Jews. And we've seen this history book before.
9: We have. And Jared Moskowitz was appearing with Tim Burchett, and they were talking about the rise of anti-Semitism. Yeah, there's a lot of anti-Israeli stuff on the right in the podcast world, but it's not mainstream and certainly not among leadership. Nobody that I know. On the left, the only one that really speak out is Gottmeimer, Moskowitz, and John Fetterman on the left. For the most part, you don't hear much from Schumer condemning it. When asked, I'm sure he'll condemn it. But what about a leadership role? What about using that podium? You write everything down. You look up like no one's watching, and you want to condemn Donald Trump every day. What about one day condemning on the left the anti-Semitism that's happening and how concerned you are? And I think Bill Maher nailed it when he said this. Cut 32.
15: There is a frothing anxiousness for the literal extermination of this one group. And Democrats, where are you? If any other minority group was being talked about this way, you'd break out the Kenta cloth and have 10 benefit concerts. But because you see that so many of your brainwashed by TikTok constituents now have an unfavorable view of Israel, you indulge them when you should be correcting them. You don't tell your woke idiots Israel isn't a colonizer or an apartheid state or committing genocide, and that if you brats had to spend a week anywhere in the Middle East other than Israel, you would understand what liberalism is not.
9: Yes, anti-Semitism incidents. In 2021, there were 2,717. 2022, 3,698. 2023, 8,000. Look at this. In 1 year, 8,873. Then 9,364 in 24, and last year, 6,274. That's after Trump was elected and brought an end to the fighting in Gaza. So when we come back, Rachel Campos Juffy joins us, talks about a brand new book, American Patriotism. Don't move. 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
27: Say her name, Sheridan Gorman. I'm not going to forget it, and I'm not going to let the story disappear. The 18-year-old from Westchester County killed at college in Chicago, shot and killed in March, allegedly by an illegal. Well, her parents are speaking out now, and they are calling for accountability and change. You send your 18-year-old daughter off to college. She's about to expand her horizons, see the world, travel, grow, mature, go off into a great career, whatever it is that she wants to do. Do the career, maybe settle down and have a family, maybe give you grandkids. And at age 18, she's gone by some savage that should not have even been here. And the media doesn't like to talk about this. She was shot in the back of the head. So it makes you wonder if it was a gang initiation. Who knows? Now, they have another daughter, but that's not the point. Say her name, Sheridan Gorman. I'm not going to forget it. I haven't forgotten Ilhan Omar of Minnesota. First, she says she's worth $65,000. Then it's $30 million. Now it's back down to about $95,000. But she's not really in the mood to talk.
0: That I was stupid for asking you about your financial disclosure, but there's some discrepancies on there. Would you like to explain that? How did you make such a big mistake on like salute you
1: before asking me anything?
0: I am?
1: Yes.
0: Well, what about the American people who are wondering how you made such a big mistake?
1: I have explained to the American people.
0: What's the explanation?
1: I have given them the explanation.
0: Do you want to tell our viewers? Because
1: I don't want to tell you jack. How about that?
0: Okay.
1: Have a good day.
0: Thank you, Congressman.
27: 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She was mocking that reporter. We'll see if you laugh when this is all said and done, because that rope is tightening around your neck in terms of this corruption.
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0: 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It's Brian Kilmeade.
1: Hey, well, we are back. Josh Krasauer coming up in 15 minutes, but right now I want to bring in Rachel Campos Duffy, Fox and Friends Weekend co-host, filling in for Ainsley today and tomorrow. And she has this great book out, American Patriotism, Celebrating 250 Years of America Greatness, which is going to pick up steam leading up to the 4th of July. Rachel, who did you dedicate this book to?
2: Well, before I tell you that, can I tell you one little thing?
1: Yes.
2: You and I spent 3 hours on the couch. I left the studio. I jumped in my car to come home because I'm having a break before I go and do the five. I'm hosting the five tonight. I jump in the car. My husband, Sean, gives me a call and he says, I watched you today at the top of the eight. And I'm sorry, honey. Brian and Lawrence are totally right. You're wrong.
1: Really? About Amazon?
2: Yes. Yes.
1: Yeah.
2: He's like, I get what you're trying to say, but like, no.
1: Wait a second. That took a lot of guts for him to say that. And by the way, I didn't put him up to that. So what you were saying is, I want to go over that too. But just real first, yeah. I just thought in answer to my question, you dedicated to the President of the United States, right?
2: I did. So I dedicated it to the President. It said, I dedicate this to the man who's taught us all how to love, serve, and fight for America. And I mean that from the bottom of my heart. I think he's changed politics. He's changed conservative, the conservative party, the GOP, I think maybe forever. And so I really love him. I think he loves America. And I think this book is about American dreams. He sort of has an amazing personal life story, but everything he does is he really wants to help America and make it better and make it great. And so I thought this is the guy I want to dedicate it to. And I did. I went into the Oval Office last week and I presented it to him.
1: And did he say to you it's going to go into his library?
2: Yes. You know, he said he loved the book. He actually did a little video, which I'm going to post here soon, and said, go out and buy the book. He loved it. And he loves everybody at our network. He loves so many of the hosts. And as you know, each chapter is another chapter by, you know, you have a chapter. Lawrence has a chapter. Ainsley has a chapter. Charlie Griff. So many people in our Fox family, and they all have a different American dream story. And that's what we're trying to promote. It's America 250.
1: Right. I mean, think about it. Even if you're listening in our country and are not impressed with our country, or if you're listening in Canada, or listening around the country or around the world, there's only one country people are desperately trying to get
2: totally.
1: In. So why would people try to come here if it was so bad? And the problem we have is people born here can't appreciate what they've always had. That's human nature. If you've always had something, if you were born in a mansion, you expect to live in another mansion. You can't. But if you were the one who started in a shack and earned that mansion, every day you appreciate it, and that's just the way it is. So it's hard to appreciate something we've always had. That's why I tell people, travel, and if you find someplace better, stay. But they always come back.
2: Travel. Yeah, travel's great. You know, and I grew up as a military brat living in third world countries. So, I mean, for me, my sense of gratitude is so grounded in having lived in countries like Turkey and Peru, and I lived in Venezuela for a while. I've traveled through India. I mean, go to any of those places. But even if you go to Europe, you know, what's interesting about Europe is that it's still very classist. So is Latin America. It's very classist. There's that sort of mobility, that fluidity that we have, that if you work hard, you can rise from poverty to the middle class in America is not something that you see so often in Europe. In fact, in Europe, if you talk to your neighbor and say, I'm thinking about starting a new business, they'll probably try and talk you out of it. They're super neg. You'd say it to a fellow American, they'll go for it. And Europeans will tell you all the time that that's the case.
1: You know, it's interesting, but that's the whole thing of giving yourself a shot. People are an opportunity. They don't want outcomes. I remember Phil Knight told us that, you know, he starts Nike. He said, I asked my sister to go down and fill out a business operating application. That was it. He said, if I was to start Nike now, I would have to get a lawyer to go over all the aspects and all the liabilities and go get insurance. He said, I would not be able to do it. We have gotten so conditioned to all these regulations, and still people are breaking through.
2: You know, I had a conversation once with a guy named John Menard. John Menard is an amazing guy. Came from poverty, started just to make some extra money building pole barns. And he's now has a store called Menards. That's a chain. That's a competitor with Home Depot, very popular in Wisconsin. He's the richest man in Wisconsin. And I asked him, because he donates a lot of money to economic freedom causes, to organizations that promote economic freedom. And I asked him, why do you do this? Why do you give away your millions to these kinds of organizations? And he says, because I would not be able to start my company today. I was just a guy with an idea and a thought and a lot of hard work. He said exactly what you said. I would have to have the money to hire a team of lawyers. I would have to deal with so much regulation. I couldn't even have opened the first store. That's a scary thought. And that's what will kill the American dream more than anything else.
1: All right. So when you talk about who's in your book, can you run down some of the names that we'll all hear from and get their essays?
2: Absolutely. Brian Kilmeade, Ainslie, Charlie, Griff. I've got Sean Hannity in there, Will Kane, Charles Payne, Harris Faulkner, Shannon Bream, Martha McCallum. I mean, the list goes on and on. Joey Jones, who we know just reenlisted yesterday. The list goes on and on. And it's every story is different. Every story is regional, you know, like the story from Emily Campagno growing up in Northern California and also her move to the Northwest up in Washington is different than, say, Will Kane's story in Texas.
1: And Hawaii. Will never stops talking about Hawaii. He used to work with
2: him. He loves Hawaii.
1: Rachel Campos Duffy, congratulations. It's called Celebrating 250
2: Thanks.
1: Years of America Greatness.
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4: You have a slowdown on the Northern State Parkway down to Paul, right at Concord Drive in Smithtown. Otherwise, things looking pretty good on the LIE. No big delays to tell you about. Southern State, Northern State Parkway, they look good as well. And on the LIRR, everything's on or close to schedule. In the WLIR traffic desk, I'm Noam Layden.
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7: 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I guess they're about to introduce three bills on immigration, Mikey, Sherrill, and New Jersey. And I did see on Fox News about 15 minutes before we came on this show, a gentleman by the name of Paul Kenitra. He's a New Jersey assemblyman. And it looks like the Republicans, the conservatives, the common sense good people in that terrific state, they're going to protest these new immigration bills. And I guess at the center of these New Jersey immigration bills is once again ICE. Is that right, Noam?
8: 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And the truth is, no matter how much Republicans protest, the Democrats own Trenton. They've got the both houses and they have the governor's office. 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If they put up some sort of legislation against ICE, it'll go through. Now, the question is, it's then the federal government and against the state government. That doesn't usually work out very well for the state government.
0: Right. 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
4: LIRR riders are getting to and from work today after striking workers agreed to go back to work as they review a new contract from the MTA.
10: I think it's a great thing because I think the

0: week was that?
1: Unionized workers will reportedly get 3% pay raises the first 2 years of their new deal and 3.5% the third year. As for that contentious fourth year, there are multiple reports that workers will receive 3.8% raises. A Long Island man facing assault charges after allegedly stabbing another driver in the neck during a road rage incident this week. Police say the 25-year-old was a passenger in a car and got into an argument with a 71-year-old driver in another car. Both drivers pulled over along Ditmas Avenue in Mastic, and the 25-year-old got out of the vehicle and stabbed the elderly man. Victim was taken to the local hospital with non-life-threatening injuries. The stabber was arrested. Nathan's hot dog eating contest champ, Joey Chestnut, not going to let his run-in with the law keep him from competing in this 4th of July.
2: Chestnut was sentenced to 180 days probation after he pleaded guilty to a misdemeanor battery charge in April. According to U.S. Weekly, the 17-time hot dog eating champion was in a bar back in March, shaking hands with a guy who recognized him before slapping the alleged victim in the face. Chestnut told police he was pretty drunk and didn't remember the situation, but he does remember he's set to defend his hot dog eating title this summer since he was granted a petition to travel outside the state of Indiana, where the incident happened and where he lives. In New York, I'm Natalie Migliori.
1: 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I'm Noam Layden.
3: If you're interested in it, Brian's talking about it. 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
4: There is no place for hate in our country, in our politics. It's not who we are. And the fact is, we're seeing a huge surge right now of anti-Semitism. As you know, the numbers out last week, a 70% increase in anti-Semitic incidents since October 7th. I'm very concerned about what's going on right now.
5: Yeah, I mean, it was as high in 2025 in terms of incidents. In 2024, it was at 9,354 in America incidents. In 2025, it still is abhorrent, 6,274 anti-Semitic incidents in America. But it's coming a lot from leadership and not from fringe. These are people running for office on the Democratic side. And there's got to be some condemnation. Jared Moskowitz did condemn this crazy woman from who's running for a congressional seat over in Texas, Maureen Galindo, for coming out and saying Zionists basically should be jailed. Joining us now is Josh Kroshauer, Fox News Radio political analyst and the author, editor-in-chief of The Jewish Insider. Josh, you didn't need to see the stats to know how bad it's getting. And now, finally, somebody on the left is pointing out problems in their own party.
6: Yeah, I mean, that is not just some random candidate. It's the candidate that finished in first place in a Democratic primary in Texas. And Texas thankfully has rules that you need to win a majority of the vote to be the nominee, so there's going to be a runoff. But that could well have been the Democratic nominee in a swing district. That could have been and still has a chance, though I hope that the condemnation that's taken place over the last 48 hours wakes people up to the fact that there's some really bad actors, some real extremists that are running for Congress. All you have to do is look at the results this past Tuesday. In Philadelphia, Democrats nominated expected future congressman who on social media posted and reposted that the terrorist attack killing 15 Jews in Australia was a false flag perpetrated by Zionists. I mean, this kind of insane conspiratorial hate is not that unusual, and it's creeping up, especially into these very deep blue parts of the country. You know, this is a very heavily Democratic district as well, and it's really, I mean, I've never seen this degree of anti-Semitism out in the open in our politics.
5: And Randy Fine, a Jewish congressman, Republican from Florida, says he gets regular death threats, and now he's got to walk around with security because he's Jewish and speaks out because it's his job. So I don't know what do you think is going to happen to this Galindo?
6: Well, look, I think the Democrats belatedly realized how. Well, first of all, it should be noted that there's a super PAC, a Republican-type super PAC, realizing that Democrats could get themselves in a real pickle, who has been boosting this candidate on the airwaves. So they're seeing the ability to create some trouble, and they've done that. So that's raised the stakes a little bit higher. But you also have the reality that Democrats have not spoken out against Graham Plattner. Democrats have not spoken out against Abdul El Sayed. Democrats did not speak out. And in fact, AOC campaigned with this guy, Chris Rabb, who is a very radical anti-Israel and I think arguably anti-Semitic candidate who's going to be expected to be the next lawmaker in the Philadelphia area. So, you know, you didn't hear people speak up when there was anti-Semitism percolating in the party circles. And they did in this case.

0: Mamdani a sizable amount. They knew Mamdani's name and his title. You and I know that this guy is the worst thing to ever hit New York, but these kids don't know it. All they know is that he is an authority figure and the mayor of New York.
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6: From high atop Fox News headquarters in New York City, the most approachable radio host in America, it's Brian Kilmeade.
7: Hi, everyone. So glad you're here. It's the Brian Kilmeade Show, moving through a week leading up to Memorial Day weekend. We think about the 13 that lost their lives this year. Special One Nation on Sunday. I got Frank Siller on, the best in the business when it comes to giving back to the first responders, military, and 9/11. I also have a great guest, Landon Donovan, previews the World Cup, one of America's finest American soccer players ever. I have a great interview with Jake Steinfeld as we look at the presidential fitness test is now back. How does he feel about it as America's first ever personal trainer and Mr. Fitness, as well as the 90s? The 90s comes back in terms of the music. I'm sure we all heard about that. And he put that on his brand new iHeart channel, which is just fantastic. So those are some of the different guests that we have. And we're also Rachel Campos Duffy with us talking about her great book. So that's all coming up Sunday at 10 o'clock. And thanks to everyone, by the way, for watching, because the ratings have been through the roof. It's truly an honor. Sunday at 10. Doug Schoen standing by, as I mentioned. Judge Roy K. Altman. He's the author of Israel on Trial and a federal sitting judge in court at the Southern District of Florida, the youngest ever appointed to the bench. So before we get to Doug, let's get to the big three.
8: Number three.
9: If you are a Zionist, meaning that you believe that you are just entitled to land based off of religious beliefs and that you'll kill all of the Semites for it, then yeah, I think that you're a danger to humanity and belong in prison.
7: Yeah, that is a congressional candidate who was, prior to those statements surfacing, favored to win the nomination in Texas as a congresswoman. It is sickening, but deranged anti-Semitism is rampaging through the Democratic Party, and people like Chuck Schumer don't say a word. Some do, and we'll discuss that with Doug.
8: Number two.
10: What's happening here is politicians are using the kind of age-old technique. So there's this tale of two economies, and they're using this age-old technique of, you know, picking a villain and pointing fingers.
7: Yes, Jeff Bezos. The rich attack back, finally, as socialists get a reality check and begin to walk back their vilification of success. Jeff Bezos is among the many who have had enough.
8: Number one.
11: We're in the final stages of Iran. We'll see what happens. We'll either have a deal or we're going to do some things that are a little bit nasty. But hopefully that won't happen.
7: Yep, that's the President of the United States. First in with, now this just in, him and Bibi have a clash, but it looks like Trump is going to hold off finishing off Iran. I think that's a big mistake. And we'll see where that goes. By the way, don't forget to go to our YouTube channel if you ever miss the show. YouTube, it's youtube.com/@TheBrianKilmeadShow. We're also going to begin posting What Made America Great, my series. It has 67 episodes with 5 more rolling off in the fall. I'm doing them right now, where you just have just slices of America's past. I think you'll really love it. Premiering on Fox Nation. Doug, welcome back.
12: Thank you so much for having me, Brian.
7: So what's with the anti-Semitism, not only in this country, over 6,000 incidents this year in 2025, over 9,000 in 2024, and now you have this anti-Semitic candidate over in Michigan, and you just heard the clip I played of Maureen Galindo over in Texas. What's going on?
12: Brian, it is unprecedented. It is something akin to what we saw in Germany in the 30s. And I hate to make that reference. I wish I could say I'm exaggerating. But the idea that if you are a Zionist, you are somehow a criminal and belong in prison, is abhorrent.

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1: The reason that most people become a Democrat, at least the reason, we don't dislike anybody. We're not against anybody. This anti-Semitic stuff is just, it's sickening, man. And it's a real problem. And it's getting worse. I don't want to be part of a political party that tolerates hatred or sometimes encourages it. I don't think that's where a majority of Democrats are.
2: Well, James Carville came out and said, I don't think that's where a majority of Democrats are. I think they are. I know this. I could just picture CNN hosting a debate amongst Democrats and probably 15 people or 12 people on that stage. And the question will be, put your hand up if you will deny Israel funding, any type of aid or any type of military aid. And every hand will go up. I mean, we already see it. Cory Booker is putting his hand up. You know, you're going to tell me that Pete Buttigieg won't put his hand up? Of course he will. And they'll say it's Netanyahu, but it's really Israel. And maybe by that time, he wouldn't even be prime minister. Then they're really going to be screwed. And they're going to say, well, I'd like to give the Palestinians aid, and it was genocide. It's already proven not to be genocide. I don't know why it's so hard to pick out the good guys in an effort like this. All right, you listen to the Brian Kilmeade Show. Back in a moment.
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5: You have a slowdown on the Northern State Parkway down to Paul right at Concord Drive in Smithtown. Otherwise, things looking pretty good on the LIE. No big delays to tell you about. Southern State, Northern State Parkway, they look good as well. And on the LIRR, everything's on or close to schedule. In the WLIR traffic desk, I'm Noam Layden.
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1: So, plenty to talk about today, and we have this Xi Jinping, Donald Trump summit, which I guess was the big news of the week.
0: More after this.
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0: And now, this is the Kudlow Riff.
1: Stock market was sloppy yesterday, but gosh, it's strong. Dow's just short of 50,000. The S&P 500 breaking records. 7408 S&P 500. Really something. Anyway, it's very interesting to me. I get why Xi Jinping, as the head of Communist China, thinks he's dealing with a peer country, namely the United States of America. I understand that. But I want to make a point, all of the bravado that he creates and false promises and whatnot, here's my favorite statistic. You want to compare the two economies. On a per capita basis, which is really the, you know, if you're doing cross-country comparisons, you should look at it per capita, i.e. per person. On a per person basis, the U.S. is $90,000 per person, per capita. 90,000, just about. A little more than that, actually. China, which obviously has a bigger population, I don't know what they are now. We're about 350 million, some odd. They're about 1.2 or 3 billion, some odd. On a per capita basis, they're under $14,000, okay? We are above 90,000 per capita. They are slightly less than 14,000. That tells you the difference. They're nowhere near us. Now, they have built up a huge military, and they are a very unbalanced economy that relying on cheap government-subsidized exports.
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0: 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I've been surfing here since I was a kid. Now, seeing my grandson out on the water, it means everything to me. Watching him and taking in the blue waves, the sea breeze, the blurry horizon.
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7: It is interesting when you're in politics and you have a big job like that. 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For most people, you know, if you get fired, it's more of a whisper. You know what I mean? Ooh, did you hear? What? Oh, you let go, laid off. You know, ooh, really? What happened? Oh, You know, it's not on the front page of a paper. 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These are high-stakes gigs. 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What do you think happens when they get fired? When they're told they have to leave, what do you think happens? Man or woman, the same thing happens. They cry. They cry. When they're informed, they start to cry. They blubber. Now, it's a human reaction, but at that level, you think, wait, really? 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
1: The Cats Roundtable. John Catsimatidis with Governor Ron DeSantis addressing concerns on the release of violent offenders.
2: That judge should be impeached.
1: With Senator Ron Johnson warning that Iranian leadership wants nuclear escalation.
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7: 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I'm sorry. I love the guy.
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0: I did everything I could to help him in 2022 in Pennsylvania. Yes, I did. And yes, I said some things about Kathy Barnett. I stand by almost all of them. But you know, now I'm willing. I would love to have a conversation with Kathy Barnett. Kathy Barnett ran for the Republican nomination. I was very skeptical about her, and parts of her story I'm still skeptical about. But that's okay. That's okay. We can have disagreements, right? Hey, do me a favor. Carlos, my friend, I want to go to Dr. Oz here because he's talking about all the waste, fraud, and abuse that's happening within the Medicare and the Medicaid and all the people who have been robbing us blind. Go ahead.
1: That diagnosis for the rest of their lives as a physician, that bothers me to my core. Not only are we selling our licenses as doctors when we allow this to happen, we're selling our souls, and there were doctors involved in some of these issues as well. It's rampant failure of this program is addressable, but we've got to be able to deal with it from within. There's a whistleblower, Hill, today testifying, I believe, but she's spoken to me about the fact that there was a general fear within the health agency here of being called the racist. A fear that you'd be politically inappropriate, politically incorrect, and that's... fear is what stifled much of the action that should have taken years ago and taken place in an effort to prevent why we're here today. But we will keep coming back and we will keep helping. So let me announce a few things that we are doing specifically on the Secretary Kennedy's leadership at HHS within CMS. We have deferred, as many of you know, $350 million to the state of Minnesota based on two sequential reports from the state of its spending over the last two quarters. This is all, again, money that we are going to defer because our job is to protect the federal taxpayer. And as Minnesota is able to justify some of these expenses, we will discuss these. We've also asked for a revalidation of all of the high-risk providers. Again, these are providers providing services for the kinds of things like driving someone to the office or carrying the groceries upstairs, things that, again, your family would often do for you. These of the 5,600 people who are being revalidated, the state has told us as recently as May 7th that only 40% have responded, rather... 40% have not responded, or their responses are clearly inadequate. We believe that by the end of this month, which is the deadline, that half of these providers may no longer be allowed to provide services. That is a lot of people doing things to other human beings that are not supposed to have been able to do them. Again, that is the humanitarian risk that we're facing. We're here to fix these problems. We love these programs, but we're going to crush the fraudsters who threaten with corruption the foundation of the social safety that we have built in this wonderful nation over the last 60 years since the foundation of Medicaid and Medicare. We're going to make as many visits as we need to Minnesota. I've been here. I'll come back. So is everyone else on this panel. And my colleagues at OIG, DOJ, FBI, and many others share our passion. Chris, to the FBI.
0: Hey, I like that guy a lot. Dr. Oz, but I am curious. Here's the FBI, Christopher Raya. All right, now here's the goods. Here's the goods.
2: And thank you to the fine men and women behind me who made this day possible. I also want to specifically thank Acting Deputy Attorney General Colin McDonald.
0: All right.
2: I want to thank Secretary Kennedy. I want to thank FTC Commissioner and his White House Task Force on Fraud.
0: Great
2: Commissioner
0: people.
2: Ferguson, obviously Administrator Oz, who you just heard from. And, of course, none of this would be possible without U.S. Attorney Rosen. Before I begin my crux of my remarks, I need your help. On the screen... you will see a subject. You will see a subject depicted on the screen here of an individual who was a target of the investigation this morning. That individual is currently on the run after having jumped out of a fourth-story balcony. I want you to get a good look at him right now. You'll see him. You'll see him running here. He is currently on the run. We need your help. If you recognize this individual, if you know this individual, if you can provide any information related to this individual, I would encourage you to call 1-800.
0: Call FBI.
2: Call FBI.
0: Oh, brother.
2: C-A-L-L-F-B-I.
0: Well, what did he do?
2: Or go to the internet at www.tips.fbi.gov or call your local law enforcement. Obviously, this morning, our partners have gone into a lot of the details.
0: He didn't say anything that this guy did. He's just a pathetic guy walking down an alley with no shoes. Green shorts, his turquoise shorts, a kind of grayish t-shirt, and average height, black. What do they do? I don't know what they're looking for him. He jumped out of a fourth floor balcony. What do they do inside the fourth floor? Nobody knows. Go back.
2: 300 investigations.

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3: You'll have a slowdown on the Northern State Parkway down to Paul, right at Concord Drive in Smithtown. Otherwise, things looking pretty good on the LIE. No big delays to tell you about. Southern State, Northern State Parkway, they look good as well. And on the LIRR, everything's on or close to schedule. In the WLIR traffic desk, I'm Noam Layden.
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3: A Long Island tech store worker under arrest accused of stealing adult images from a customer's phone.
8: Kaleem Von Camper was arrested Wednesday and charged with unlawful dissemination of an intimate image and another misdemeanor. Police say the 31-year-old was working at the Best Buy in Huntington Station last month and helped a woman with her phone. When the 36-year-old woman left, she got a notification that her intimate photos had been sent from her phone to an unknown number. Cops tracked the number to Von Camper. Suffolk police are asking anyone else who might have been treated similarly to come forward. In New York, I'm Andrew Whitman.
3: If you have a monthly LIRR ticket, you're about to get a four-day strike rebate. The MTA board approved a prorated 13% refund covering the 4 days the service was impacted.
9: I think it's great that they're giving some money back.
10: I think that's great. Yeah, because I had to take the bus, which cost me $7.50 each time.
3: The refund, which will be about $50, will automatically be sent to you through your Train Time app or with a commuter benefits card. Jeff Bezos says the bottom half of U.S. earners should pay zero income tax.
11: In an interview with CNBC, the Amazon founder said the income tax paid by lower earners is a small amount of money for the government. Bezos argues the top 1% of taxpayers pay about 40% of all the tax revenue, and the bottom half pay 3%. He believes that we shouldn't be asking this nurse in Queens to send money to Washington. According to the IRS, the bottom half of taxpayers had an adjusted gross income of around $54,000 in 2023. I'm Monica Nelson.
3: And that's news for Long Island on WLIR, Long Island's most listened to radio station. I'm Noam Layden.

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1: What the hell's the number here again? 800-848-9222. 800-848-9222. It's funny that there are still people who believe in communism walking around. Communism. It's failed everywhere they've tried it. It is inherently, what's the word? Inhuman. We don't work that way. We just don't. And, you know, this whole collectivism, it's interesting. You know, people talk about community, the community, the Latino community. Anybody who ever says Latino always follows up with community. I don't really, community, the black community. There is no black community, right? Is there a white community? Community, the community. Anyway, community, communism, they kind of go together. Here's the man, Mark Mattson, on communism. Did you ever know this about Karl Marx and his little student there, Vladimir Lenin, with the satanic goatee? Cut 18.
2: This is the Communist Manifesto. I keep it around to remind myself how evil and disgusting it is. There's not any science or math or formulas in this book. This is the rantings of an alcoholic failure that destroyed his family, wouldn't work, wouldn't do anything, a massive failure in life, who basically wrote it all down to justify his pathetic existence on the planet. The ravings of an idiot.
1: Wow. Did you know that about Karl Marx? I like it. I love the blunt talk. Hey, I'm told this is Harry S. Truman's birthday. John F. Kennedy wished him a happy birthday. All the way back in 1961, on the telephone. Hey, Nixon wasn't the only one who recorded this phone calls. JFK, 1961, cut 17.
3: Hello.
4: Hey, Mr. President, how are you?
3: Well, I'm all right. Having a great time, and they're giving me too much to eat and too much to do.
4: Well, listen, I want to congratulate you and on this great anniversary.
3: Well, you're very kind indeed.
4: Well, I must say that...
3: I've always hoped that after I was 70, they'd forget about these birthdays, but they don't seem to do it.
4: I don't understand how you can look so well after having spent 7 years here.
3: I'll tell you how I did that. I did just what you were doing. Yeah. Try to make the right decision and forget about it, and that's what you have to do, and then sleep over it at night and forget about it.
4: Well, listen, I'm delighted. I had lunch with the vice president, and some of your friends who were governors, Governor Lawrence and the rest, and they all wanted me to join in congratulating you. We're all great rooters of yours, Mr. President.
3: Just as kind as you can be, and I'm more than appreciated.
4: Well, you take care.
3: You're better to me than I deserve.
4: Well, you take care of yourself, and we look forward to seeing you soon here in Washington.
3: I'll be there.
4: We're taking good care of your house.
3: Thank you.
4: Okay.
3: Thank you.
4: Bye-bye.
1: Kind of gave him the brush off there. All right. No, that wasn't exactly president to president. Didn't feel that way. Mike in the Hamptons region. Hello.
5: Yeah. Hi, Greg.
1: Hi.
5: Yeah, I got to put... Yeah, you know, I heard you making mention of your cousin and our mutual friend. I'm the guy that brought him out west years ago to get into the tech business where now he's killing it.
1: Who the hell are you talking about?
5: Your cousin, that's a big tech executive out west. I wanted to say it on the
1: he was a close friend
5: of mine from college, and he came to work for me at the tech company I started back then.
1: Which college? Nassau Community College or Cornell?
5: No, Cornell.
1: Wow.
5: Cornell. So, yeah, I heard you talking about him a couple of times or maybe once on the radio, but... There's some things that I've heard on your station, specifically around Brittany Kaiser and Cambridge Analytica. I know they're an advertiser, but you'd be...
1: Hey, do me a favor. Yes, we do work for them. Are you calling to kind of like crap all over her?
5: Oh, no, not at all. I'm saying the angle that you started to take in the interview with her... about Cambridge Analytica,
1: right?
5: Probably a good idea to dig in further there, not regarding her, just what happened there. I could give you more information offline, but there's some things that have come up very recently regarding that company and things that went on. I was also one of Rudy's investigators for the Hunter laptop and the election fight post.
1: All right, I like what you're getting at. Do me a favor. Let's get this guy. Let's get this guy's information, and I'll have one of my people follow up with you. And I would love to find out more about what you're getting at. Okay, I appreciate it, there, Mike, and we'll be right back.
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1: Okay, here's the news with Noam Layton. Hi, Noam.
6: Hey, a lot of your neighbors spending this morning cleaning up from those damaging storms that blew through last night that flooded streets, basements, ruined parked cars. Fresh Meadows, Queens was hit especially hard. In parts of New Jersey, the storm knocked down trees, and about 3,000 people in the Garden State have no power right now. We have an issue with sinkholes across New York, right? You'll remember on the LIE last week, there was a huge sinkhole there that caused all kinds of traffic nightmares. There is a sinkhole now on a runway. There's only two of them at LaGuardia Airport. That's causing all kinds of problems today with people flying in and out of the airport. They think it'll be repaired in the next couple hours. It broke out sometime yesterday when they were investigating or checking out the runway.
1: What is a sinkhole technically? It's like a great big pothole, but worse.
6: Yeah. It's a pothole that gets worse, really, usually more times than not. So, and there's another example of it, actually. A third sinkhole, this one up in the Bronx, a bus was driving kids home from school yesterday, and they plowed into one of these, and it was so bad that the bus... it didn't tip over, but it was in a like 6-foot hole. One kid was injured. They got everybody off the bus. Everybody's okay. But in that neighborhood, they've been complaining for months that the potholes are not just normal ones. They're gigantic ones. And that ended up being true yesterday with this huge sinkhole.
1: Why is it that we don't have seatbelts on school buses? And we don't have seatbelts on trains. We don't have seatbelts. You know, it's just... I don't know. We have seatbelts on certain vehicles and not on others.
6: Why not on buses? I have no idea. Maybe it has to do with the fact that you're sitting so high up. Does that have
1: I don't know.
6: To do with it?
1: I think it's, the front seat will take, I don't know what it is. Now, I have actually seen it before. In my mind's eye, I think it's, but not really. You just get on that bus. The buses are like 50, 60 years old.
6: Right.
1: Really antique-y. And, kids are bouncing around and good luck.
6: Yeah.
1: No airbags, no nothing.
6: I mean, look, you can make the same argument for a Bolt bus or a Greyhound, too, right? They don't have seatbelts. And you do get accidents once in a while.
1: Maybe I'll write a letter.
6: You get busy doing that. The story that everybody's been talking about all week long is this poor woman who got out of her car in Midtown Manhattan at 52nd and 5th Avenue and stepped right into a Con Ed manhole, and she died. I mean, she was killed. And so we finally got, well, I shouldn't say finally, it took 2 days, but we got the autopsy from how she died, and it's almost just as awful as the story itself. So this hole, she didn't see it was there. They think it opened up 12 minutes before she had parked her car on 5th Avenue. And they think a truck dislodged it just minutes before she had parked. And she fell in, and they don't even think it was the fall that killed her. They think it was the scalding air, the steam that comes out of these holes that did her in. And so, of course, the family even more outraged now. Con Ed trying to figure out why this truck was able to dislodge a manhole that they usually weigh about 200 pounds or so. And now there's a call for inspecting manholes across the city. There's no actual any rule in the city of how the inspections are done or when, nothing like that. So it's not like a part of the buildings department. They don't inspect them. Nobody really inspects them. So now the thought is maybe they will do some.
1: Wow, what a great idea to do that after the fact. You know, we have the silly mom dami going to nursery schools, playing with kids, talking about, government ownership and drag queen story hour. This is the kind of thing you need government for. You know, the least you can expect is there's going to be ground when you walk.
6: Right.
1: And there wasn't any. And she was scalded to death.
6: Yeah.
1: And to me, this is just a major, you know, we need government for the basics. And there are only so many hours in the day. There are only so many things a person can do. And when he's worried about, you know, quite frankly, divestment from Israel and all this other stuff that quite frankly has nothing to do with, first of all, I disagree with divestment, and it has nothing to do with the job description. Garbage trucks, cops, street cleaning, manholes.
6: Yeah.
1: And it should be a major, you know, for all those leftists who want to just do things. How about Brad Hoyleman Siegel? This guy, he's the borough president,
6: right,
1: like the county executive. He doesn't give a damn. He's like making statements about drag queens and, you know, oh, what cable TV they should be running in the back of a taxi cab. You know, this is bread and butter crap that you got to do, and they don't do it.
6: I imagine you'll be very upset that tonight is the final episode of The Late Show with Stephen Colbert. His 11-year run ends tonight. CBS standing by that it was purely a financial decision unrelated to Colbert's frequent criticism of the president. Colbert suggests otherwise, that the White House put pressure on Paramount to kill his show. One guest rumored to be there tonight will be Paul McCartney. ABC's Jimmy Kimmel, NBC's Jimmy Fallon, they're going to air reruns tonight of their late shows in honor
1: of
6: Colbert.
1: Out of respect. Yeah, oh, please don't watch our show. Listen, you know, I didn't realize Colbert. I actually at one point liked him back when he was on the Daily Show, Daily Comedy, whatever that thing was, the Colbert Report, and with Jon Stewart. And then these guys got so woke, so full of themselves. It doesn't matter. I don't think I ever watched the show. And when I did for like 5 minutes, I'm like, man, this guy's not funny. Awkward. He's weird. He's kind of like show tunes or something a little bit. I don't know, but I kind of do.
6: Politics in our face.
1: Yucks.
6: We've had that all day.
1: Yucks,
6: you know,
1: laughs.
6: Like laughs. You know.
1: Yucks.
6: Yeah, yeah. A cloudy day on the way today.
1: That's like a real Borscht Belt kind of
6: it
1: thing.
6: It kind of
1: yucks
6: is. You know, I'm showing my age. 66 the high. We may see some more showers this afternoon. The Greg Kelly Show. It's next.
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1: Well, this is potentially very, very big. I'm very optimistic. Shall I tell you, breaking news, the final draft of the U.S.-Iran agreement has been reached with the mediation of Pakistan, which is expected to be announced within the next few hours per Iranian state media and Arab media. All right? So, you know, if Iranian state media, this is the one time we can actually look at Iranian state media and say, this just might be credible. They just might not be screwing us around. This is, are we on the eve? Peace is at hand. That's what Kissinger said the moment we basically had the breakthrough at the Paris peace talks to bring the Vietnam War to a close in the next few hours per Iranian state media and Arab media. All right. So, you know, if Iranian state media, this is the one time we can actually look at Iranian state media and say, this just might be credible. They just might not be screwing us around. This is, are we on the eve? Peace is at hand. That's what Kissinger said.

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1: Police say the 56-year-old had just parked her car and stepped into the hole, falling about 10 feet. Witnesses describe hearing her cries for help, but she had fallen so far down, it took first responders about 20 minutes to get her out, and she did not survive. Surveillance video shows the manhole cover was dislodged by a large truck.
2: By a large truck. How about that one? It's not too much to ask when you live in a city and you pay the taxes we pay, or in a country, right? That you have some ground, a little bit of ground, a little bit of solid ground, right? It kind of comes that way. So just keep it that way. Nope. There was no ground, no manhole where there should have been a manhole. Unbelievable. Donique Godsai, 56 years old. I don't know too much else about her, but I do know a little bit more about how she died. It wasn't the fall, and the fall was substantial. 10, 15 feet, something like that, to the bottom of the sewer. But the worst part was it was very hot down there. You ever go by when you're in New York and, you know, you're walking down the street and all of a sudden there's a smokestack in the middle of the street? A smokestack. And all this smoke, steam billowing from the... What is going on? Where is that coming from? What's that all about? Well, for whatever reason, there's a lot of steam underground. Very, very hot. And she basically fried to death down there. And they heard her voice and people were trying. They threw a rope. They tried to find a ladder. And they couldn't figure it out. And she died down there. And we have very unserious people in very, very big positions of power here in this state of New York. And, you know, Spencer Pratt, hey, buddy, you are inspiring me, what you're doing in L.A., maybe the same thing can happen here in New York. Common sense people who care, taking positions of responsibility. It's great. It's great. You're changing the world, pal. Who would have thunk it? You, but you are. Who would have thunk it? You too. You or me or anybody. Anybody. Anybody. You don't have to have gone to this school or that school or be in this club or that club. Think about it.
0: 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On June 6, 2026, honor those who serve this country, like me. 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
4: You have a slowdown on the Northern State Parkway down to Paul, right at Concord Drive in Smithtown. Otherwise, things looking pretty good on the LIE. No big delays to tell you about. Southern State, Northern State Parkway, they look good as well. And on the LIRR, everything's on or close to schedule. In the WLIR traffic desk, I'm Noam Layden.
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1: A 41-year-old woman facing charges for damaging a statue at an East Islip church last weekend. Churchgoers found the head of the Sacred Heart of Jesus statue in the bushes near St. Mary's Church on Sunday. A priest there hopes she gets some help.
2: Yeah, it's a terrible thing. I just ask people to pray for the person who did this. You know, it's not right, but we can still pray for them.
1: Suffolk County Police Hate Crimes Unit launched an investigation, later caught up with the woman. She's now charged with criminal mischief as investigators try to determine why she did it. Despite high gas prices, AAA predicting record high travel for Memorial Day weekend. The agency says 45 million Americans will go 50 miles or more from home, a slight increase from last year.
3: Total of 2.6 million traveling by car from New York City. New York City is number three as far as top 10 destinations nationwide. So it will be busy. A lot of people leaving, a lot of people coming to our area.
1: Gas prices in both New York and New Jersey are around $1.50 more a gallon compared to this time last year. Elon Musk could soon be the world's first trillionaire.
4: The news comes after his SpaceX company confirms plans to sell shares of its stock to the public for the first time. In a securities filing Wednesday, SpaceX announced what's expected to be a record IPO next month. The company made over $18 billion in revenue in 2025, a 33% increase from a year earlier. Bloomberg reports Musk, who is also the CEO of Tesla, is already the wealthiest person on the planet with a net worth of $667 billion. So trillionaire, just a few billion away. I'm Jim Roop.
1: And that's news for Long Island on WLIR. 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I'm Noam Layden.

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1: John Catsimatidis, you know, I must admit, I naively thought when President Trump was reelected in 2024, and it was glorious, it was awesome, quite frankly, that everything would be okay. You know, everything is going to be great from here on out. I'm not diminishing anything that President Trump did and what he accomplished and what he came back from. But to save America, it's going to take more than just him, obviously. It's going to take all of us. And it's going to take us here at WABC. It's going to take you at home. It's going to take everybody. I forgot, our beloved Barbara said that no greater sin than a person who could only do a little and chose to do nothing, something along those lines, from Edmund Burke. John, we're still in a precarious state, aren't we? It's a little bit of a iffy moment.
2: Well, you know, we got to get interest rates down. We got to get, the president is looking at the big picture. The one from not 39,000 feet, not from 51,000 feet, not from the Concorde 63,000 feet. He's looking for way up. That we have a big election coming up in November. We got to get energy prices down. We got to get interest rates down. And what the Democrats are doing right now is using it against us and using this war. And a lot of Democrats will say, we want more war, war, war, war. And we don't want war. We want to make sure that we are, you know, the president is in power.
0: Now, here's Dominic Carter.
3: Thank you very much, Greg Kelly. Have a great evening. The 3 p.m. hour upon us. Dominic Carter here, and with headlines, we have Liz Radabali. Liz, what's going on?
4: Thank you, Dominic. A lot of stories we're keeping our eye on here in the newsroom today. A woman there is accused of beheading a Jesus statue. Suffolk County police say the incident happened last weekend at St. Mary's Church in East Islip. Church officials told ABC 7 they made this discovery the next morning as children were there preparing for their first communion, and they found the head in the bushes nearby. We have some audio here.
5: When we looked at the videos, we see a young man in a winter coat with a backpack come up. He climbed up, and I'm thinking that he tried to topple the whole statue.
4: And authorities say it was not, in fact, a young man. It was a 41-year-old woman, Deanna Suber. She was taken into custody, charged with criminal mischief. And now the...
3: What's her name? What's her name?
4: Deanna Suber.
3: Oh, okay, that tells me all I need to know. Okay, that explains a lot. And Deanna. Let's name our child Deanna. I mean, it's not a bad name, but I'm still stuck, Liz. You said a beheading of a Jesus statue. Is that what you said?
4: Yes, she knocked the head right off of this statue at St. Mary's Church. It was a Jesus statue. And yeah, as I said, they were preparing. The church was full the next day preparing for First Communion. Kids were actually lined up right in front of this statue. And then they realized, whoa, where is Jesus's head? And they found it in the bushes nearby. And like I said, from the surveillance footage, they believed it was a young man, but it was not. It was a 41-year-old woman.
3: There are some sick puppies in the world. And, oh, my life is horrible, so let me ruin it for the kids and everybody else. Okay, what else do we have?
4: Yeah, so sticking with another story from Long Island, not the story you want to see ahead of the summer or Memorial Day weekend when people typically pack onto the beaches. 30,000 gallons of sewage water that was only partially treated leaked into the waters off of Long Beach. I've actually kayaked through those waters, Reynolds Channel. It was flooded with this waste that had not been disinfected over the weekend. A plant operator failed to close a valve, according to officials, so the waste flowed into the water for 15 minutes, all due to human error. The city carried out a multi-day cleanup. They say it is complete now, but the Department of Environmental Protection is still monitoring the situation there.
3: Oh, that's just great. But wait a minute, Liz Radabali, you thought I was just going to go right past me. What do you mean you've kayaked in the same water?
4: I've kayaked in that very same channel, Reynolds Channel. I'm actually from Long Island. That's my hometown, home stopping grounds. Right. And yeah, the South Shore of Nassau County, it has seen me. I have taken a kayak. It's very fun to do. It's good to good exercise, good friendship bonding thing. It was me and my best friend, and we took a kayak out for 2 hours. But I don't think I'd be kayaking those waters anytime soon.
3: Okay, but wait. I know we've got to move on and wrap this up. But young lady, what do you know about kayaking? I've never done it. You're not concerned that the thing may tip over, and once it tips over, how are you going to get it back up the right side?
4: Well, usually, typically kayaking, you do it in some shallower waters. And also, there is, you know, it's pretty stable when you're in it. I will say when you're getting into the kayak, that is the scariest moment because, you know, it's wobbling and bobbling all over the place and you're trying to get situated. That's when I think I have that fear in my mind. Oh, my gosh, I'm going to tip over. But when you're out on the water, it's just so peaceful. You're just bobbing in the waves. It's actually really nice. I would recommend it, even if you make the other person do all the work. We did it in shifts. So one person would paddle, one person would take in the scenery, and then we'd switch.
3: Okay, now my last question here, Liz Radabali, about kayaking. I know we got weather and so on, but I've seen people kayak where there are alligators.
4: Oh, I would not do that.
3: Oh, okay. Because you can tip, right?
4: Yeah, that I would not do. Any predators in the water, I don't really think there's alligators off the waters of Long Island, right. So I'm safe there. But, you know, if there was a warning of sharks spotted, I think I would second guess that activity as well.
3: Okay, so my last question for you today, Liz Radabali, you and James Rosen, you two take turns coming up with stories that either is going to make my head explode or will make me happy. So which story do you have today as it relates to that? Are you passing today?
4: Okay, well, I think I have one that will put you in a good mood. In the world of media, The Late Show with Stephen Colbert airing its final show tonight.
3: Bye-bye. I'm so happy. Bye-bye. You got all that mouth now, Stephen Colbert. You're right. I like that one. I love that one. And what's his boy, the other guy, NBC? What's that nut?
4: Oh, Jimmy Kimmel you're thinking of?
3: Jimmy Kimmel says, oh, don't watch CBS. I'm going to talk about that in a second. Jimmy Kimmel, go put an egg in your mouth. But you know what? You know what, Liz Radabali? You delivered. You came up with a story that picked up my spirits.
4: I'm happy.
3: All of that hating Trump, look at you now. Canceled. Goodbye, the weakest link.
4: Now wrapping up with your forecast. Rain continues
3: kayaking.
4: On and off this weekend.
3: Kayaking.
4: It's fun.
3: She
4: try
3: says
4: it.
3: She kayaks on Long Island. Kayaks. Okay.
4: Rain on and off continues into tonight and overnight. Low of 55. I'm Liz Radabali. 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
1: So many moving pieces today, I almost don't know where to begin. We often ask the question of how do we begin to turn this country back around? We often ask this question each and every day on this program. Dominic Carter here with you, 800-848-9222. We'll see your calls coming in. We'll get to them momentarily. Here's one way. Here's one way how you can begin to turn things around. Bye-bye, Stephen Colbert. Bye-bye. Don't let the door hit you. Bye-bye. You're the weakest link. You're not funny. Nobody cares. Bye-bye. You hated Trump and look at you now. Off the air. That's how you begin to start things, to turn things around. Accountability. And what does clown Jimmy Kimmel do? Jimmy Kimmel goes on the air and says, don't watch CBS. Don't do it. Don't do it. Excuse me, Jim, weakest link. You're not funny. Nobody cares. Bye-bye. You hated Trump and look at you now. Off the air. That's how you begin to start things, to turn things around. Accountability. And what does clown Jimmy Kimmel do? Jimmy Kimmel goes on the air and says,

0: now. That's what you need to go do. But it's too late for that now. I'm going down. That's you, Ilhan Omar. We'll see what you have to say when those cuffs are on your hands. Miss, I'm worth 30 plus million. Oops, an accounting mistake. I'm worth $80,000. Oops, I want to criticize the president of the United States. Oops, now I'm silent because I'm under investigation from DOJ. And Governor Dum Dum, Tim Walz. Governor Dum Dum, you're going down too. Oh, Governor Dum Dum, you thought you had the perfect scam. You're letting people into the country. Just let them come in. Somalia, bring them from Somalia. Make it the new Minnesota, the new Minnesota. Ruining that great state. I said it and I mean it. Now, Governor Dum Dum, you're in trouble too, because the question amounts to, yes, you gave up your reelection campaign, but what did you know? What did you do, Governor Dum Dum, Twiddledee Twiddledum, in terms of Kamala Harris, and you were her running mate? Can you imagine what would happen to this country if it was Kamala Harris and Tim Walz, the pathological liar? Yes, Governor Walz, you are a pathological liar. I don't even know if you know when you're telling the truth or when you're lying these days. I said it. I meant it. It's the truth. Just letting people come in from anywhere to ruin America. And that brings me, of course, to Mom Donnie, the man himself. So I want you folks to explain this to me. Explain this to me. When I say inquiring minds want to know, that means that something shady has gone on and I'm trying to figure out what's going on. So if this is not the definition of socialism, then you tell me. So Mamdani buys 1,000 World Cup tickets. I guess the city did, to be sold at $50 each. That sounds wonderful, right? It sounds wonderful. One, he's buying support, so that's not cool. Two, Mamdani, who says that you get to select the sports that we like? I'm not a World Cup fan, and I would venture to say, I know I'm out on a limb here, most Americans, I didn't say your people, I said most Americans are not World Cup fans. So how do you get to decide that this is the be-all of all events? Because you say so? I don't think so, Mom Donnie. How do you take taxpayer money to buy World Cup tickets to sell them at a discount? The taxpayers didn't approve of this. Who made you God, Mom Donnie? Who do you think you are? Mr. Big Stuff? Mr. King? Mr. Sire? I want you to listen to this Fox News, the morning show. Mom Donnie is under attack these days as he's begging now billionaires to stay in Nueva York.
1: When it comes to socialism, no one likes the proposal from Mamdani.
2: Yeah.
1: And the New York Post has it on their cover. Subprime, Jeff Bezos unloads on Mamdani's tax crusade.
3: Yeah, they want to vilify the rich. It's getting dangerous, too. When you have Ken Griffin, the CEO of Citadel, come out and say, are you kidding me? You stood in front of my apartment and says it's $238 million and you're going to have to tax me more. I'm the problem. You're putting my security in risk. And now finally, another self-made billionaire, Jeff Bezos, is speaking up and he's just pointing out socialism doesn't work and neither does taxing me more. Watch.
4: What's happening here is politicians are using the kind of age-old technique. So there's this tale of two economies, and they're using this age-old technique of, you know, picking a villain and pointing fingers. But the problem is that doesn't solve anything. And so, like, if you want to help the group of people who are struggling, you have to figure out real root causes and solutions. If people want me to pay more billions,
5: right,
4: then let's have that debate. But don't pretend, you know, that's going to solve the problem. You could double the taxes I pay, and it's not going to help that teacher in Queens. I promise you. If we ran Amazon the way New York City runs their school system,
5: right,
4: your packages would take 6 weeks to arrive. We'd have to charge you a $100 delivery fee. And then when the package did finally arrive, it'd have the wrong item in it anyway.
0: That's the status of the New York City public school system. But Mamdani takes money to buy World Cup tickets. Sorry, Mamdani, most New Yorkers, most Americans could care less about the World Cup. That's important for you and your people, not here in America. Sorry, newsflash, Mamdani. Folks, what I'm going to do, you know what? I don't want to cheat anybody. We see all the calls. I don't want to cheat anybody of their airtime. Well, you know what? Let me try and squeeze in one call before the first break. I see I got lots of calls here. Let's go to Jerry in New Jersey. Jerry, what's on your mind? Line five.
2: Hello, Dominic. I want to say, first of all, I've been listening to you for years, and it's a pleasure to speak to you, and you're wonderful to listen to.
0: Thank you. Thank you very much, Jerry.
2: Everybody's talking about Keith Ellison, Waltz, Omar. But what about the senator there, Klobuchar? No one mentions her at all. Now, I had family who was involved with the state food business years ago. And it was all to be able to participate in the program. Everybody had their finger in the pie, if you know what I mean. She can't be clean in Minnesota. She's got to know what was going on. But yet nobody mentions her name. Even you don't mention her name.
0: Well, she does this interesting two-step dance. 1 minute she's down with the Democrats. The next minute she's at the Trump inauguration. You know, she does this constant dance. But I say, Jerry, if she's involved, guess what? Bye-bye. You can go along the route. I'm not saying that she's as bad as Ilhan Omar, but it's Ilhan Omar's mouth. The Constitution says, sounds like she has a and her whatever behind, okay? I've got to take a break before I get in trouble here. We see all of your calls. We're going to get to them momentarily. All right, the Constitution says, no, the Constitution says you criticize President Trump. You embarrass the United States of America. Bye-bye, Ilhan Omar. We are coming right back.
5: It's Dominic Carter.
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12: Those fast-moving storms left some messes to clean up across Long Island and the tri-state.
13: Parts of New Jersey appear to have gotten the worst of the storm. Some 15,000 outages reported by Central Jersey Power and Light. Another 12,000 PSE&G customers were left in the dark. There were a few thousand outages scattered in the city, Long Island, and Westchester. A down train near Mahwah causing New Jersey Transit train delays in and out of New York City. Flooding closed the Long Island Expressway at the Cross Island in Queens and shut down the F-Line subway between Kew Gardens and Jamaica, Queens. In New York, I'm Andrew Whitman.
12: If you have a monthly LIRR ticket, you're about to get a four-day strike refund.
14: The MTA has approved a prorated 13% refund covering the 4 days service was impacted and the LIRR commuters were inconvenienced.
15: I think it's great that they're giving some money back.
16: I think that's great, yeah, because I had to take the bus, which cost me $7.50 each time.
14: The MTA also waiving its usual $10 refund fee. You don't have to do anything to get the money. It'll show up automatically if you bought your monthly ticket through the Train Time app or with a commuter benefits card. The refund will average about $50 and show up, the MTA says, by June 30th. I'm Sarah Lee Kessler.
12: Department of Health and Human Services issuing an advisory now about children's screen time.
17: The Surgeon General's warning says that harmful screen use among young people has become a public health concern. It notes that exposure often begins before a child's first birthday and increases by age. And it says by adolescence, many kids spend more time on screens than they do sleeping or attending school. The impact of screen usage is being felt nationwide. Last month, the Los Angeles Unified School District passed a resolution to restrict screen time in all classrooms. I'm Tammy Trujillo.
12: And that's news for Long Island on WLIR, Long Island's most listened to radio station. I'm Noam Layden.
5: Now, from New York City to the world, it's Dominic Carter.
0: Oh, man. I'm going to Liz in Florida in a second. I got a bone to pick with that young lady. But did you folks see the flood water in New York City from the rain? Oh, boy. I just retweeted it. This woman, she has on like a fuchsia, I think this is the color, a fuchsia top, a fuchsia pant, and she's getting off of a city bus. And the water is going past her almost like a river. And she tries to jump and take like three steps to get past the flood that's coming by. And the water says, woof! She quickly loses her feet from under her. And now I understand how people die in these water situations. That water just whisked her away in a matter of seconds. Like 1 second. Look at my website at Dominic TV. So the woman that I have a bone with, Liz in Florida, Liz, line four. Liz, before we get to the substance you want to talk about, you were kind enough to send me some items to watch my diet. And one happened to be, I had the box when I was home earlier, this thin bread. And it was, I forgot what it's called, but this stuff is delicious. I couldn't stop eating it. What is that stuff?
18: I don't remember what, hi Dominic, I don't remember what I just sent you. I just sent you good snacks that have no sugar, that are just healthy, healthier items than, you know, what you're used to. So you can go into the health food store and I'll look and I'll see what it is. I think it was a very thin cracker.
0: Yes, it was a thin cracker. But it was one of the best things I almost bit my fingers. I ate the entire box at one setting.
18: Truffle. Yes.
0: Yes, it was a truffle. It was a truffle.
18: Yes.
0: Okay. What is that?
18: It's one of those truffle, very thin crackers. I don't remember the name. I'm actually in Vegas right now. I wanted to tell you.
0: You're in Vegas?
18: Yes, I wanted to tell you that I have been meeting, I'm a people person. I've been meeting so many people who have moved to Vegas since Mom Donnie got in, they are sick and tired of being in the city, and they've left for here, for Florida, but they're still, they're writing letters to the congressman. They're doing what they can do, but they are, they, you know, nobody really wants to talk politics when you're on vacation in Vegas.
0: Right.
18: But
0: right.
18: You know me, I, you know, I just start right, talking, right, and right. They're all, not one has been on the other opposing side. They are so, like, sick and tired, and they left. They left. Listen, Vegas is gorgeous, gorgeous. And so far, you know, safe here, Florida's safe, but they're not giving up on trying to fight for what's right. And I wanted to talk about real fast, because I know you have a time, person from Texas. Hold on a second. I've got Ava here putting suntan lotion on me. Okay. She's like, what, putting too much on me. Texas, the Democratic Maureen Galindo, with her horrible, disgusting remark, saying that she would put the American Zionist Jews into these ICE, the Carney's ICE detention center in a prison.
0: Wow.
18: Let me tell you, you heard that, I'm sure.
0: I'm not updated on the particulars with it. Hey, Liz, if you want, because this is serious, you can hold on for a few minutes because I'm up against a heartbreak in 10 seconds. Just let the producers know what you want to do. Folks, we see all the other calls. When we come back, we're going to them. Ilhan Omar, I've got my eye on you. I'm so happy you're going down. We're coming right back.
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19: Extra. Amid the war with Iran, sky-high gasoline prices are putting a spotlight on domestic oil production. The Keystone XL pipeline, which would transport crude oil from Canada to Texas, is getting greenlit again.
20: If this pipeline goes through, I think other pipelines will be built.
19: That's market analyst Phil Flynn, who says it was politics that killed the pipeline during the Biden administration.
20: Why was the pipeline killed? Only because Joe Biden didn't like Donald Trump.
19: And Flynn says that if this pipeline gets built, it will likely lead to more pipelines.
20: Every study showed that the Keystone pipeline would not add to greenhouse gas emissions.
19: President Trump recently signed a permit that will get the oil across the border into Wyoming. From there, it will be sent to key refineries on the Gulf of America. I'm James Flippin, and this is the Worldwide News Network.
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22: On 27 East in Southampton, traffic slows down through Norris Lane. Westbound, you're tapping the brakes starting at Sag Main Street through Ocean Road. In East Islip, the center lane of 27A is closed eastbound at Ocean Avenue. On the transit side of things, delays and cancellations on the Montauk branch due to trains having some equipment trouble. Trains are being held in Spionk in both directions. I'm Liz Radabali.
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24: Thanks for tuning in, everybody. The great Val Kilmer. Kilmer plays Jim Morrison. And when I say it's the best portrayal of any artist in cinematic history, I don't even think it's close. I think Joaquin Phoenix as Johnny Cash was very good. And this Michael Jackson film, which I have not seen yet, I heard that's very good as well. But I can't comment on that since I haven't seen it. And then obviously the other one I'm thinking of is Queen and Freddie Mercury. But he's a good actor and he was excellent as Mercury, but not like Val Kilmer is Jim Morrison. He's more Jim Morrison than Jim Morrison was. I mean, and he looks just like him, too. I mean, just perfect casting. I believe that was 1991 that came out. Meg Ryan in that movie as well. And I don't think Kilmer was nominated for anything or didn't win anything major, which is just again, the Oscars sometimes gets it very right and sometimes very, very wrong. And that is what happened with Val Kilmer as Jim Morrison. Anyway, enough about the Doors. Let's move on to Hakeem Jeffries. It's unbelievable that this guy said, again, he's the leader of Democrats in the House of Representatives. All right, so he's not just some no-name congressman from somewhere. He probably will be Speaker of the House after the midterm elections. I think Democrats will take it back. I don't think it's going to be a blue wave, but they only need to win, like, you know, flip four seats. Not hard. History says they should be able to do it. But anyway, Hakeem Jeffries. Last week, he said that Democrats have to engage in maximum warfare against Trump and his administration. Maximum warfare. Intentional, using those sort of words, right? When asked about this, Hakeem Jeffries, by a reporter saying, hey, don't you think it's time to tone things down? Do you regret the things that you said specifically around maximum warfare? And nope, Hakeem just went right through that red light and he's embracing it with a bear hug.
2: As it relates to anything that has been said, certainly as it relates to the comment related to maximum warfare everywhere, all the time, in connection with the redistricting battle that Republicans launched. I stand by it. You can continue to criticize me for it. I don't give a damn about your criticism.
24: 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That's weird. 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New York as well. 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
4: It just, it gives more to the idea that this is just a made-up lie, because you do not investigate someone for 10 years and not come up with anything.
6: So then why do you think it's still being talked about?
4: Because these people are disgusting. They believe in weird, creepy things, and that's why they want to believe in this weird.
6: And
4: that's all I will say.
6: No, definitely. Why do you think, I guess, that you're being targeted then?
4: It's because, like, they're racist, they're xenophobic. I just happen to be Muslim, and you're allowed to continue from here.
6: Understood.
4: Yeah, I mean, they're just disgusting, bigoted people, and that's all I gotta say.
6: All right, thank you.
0: So that's Ilhan Omar. So is that the new con? Is that the new line? If you say anything that a Muslim doesn't like, you're Islamophobic. Is that the new line for people like Ilhan Omar? And Mamdani, is that the new race card? Oh, you're Islamophobic. We want to have 500 people engage in prayer right outside on the street. Sir, ma'am, you can't do that. That's Islamophobic. We want to issue our prayer call, and we don't care that it wakes up grandma and the children and the entire neighborhood, because we are here now, and we have the mayor's seat, and this is what we want. I'm sorry, you can't. That's Islamophobic. So you know they got it. You know that it's coming down. I keep telling you, folks, I'm going back to Liz in Florida in a second. I keep telling you, bet on Trump each and every time. The man is always playing chess. All that mouth from Ilhan Omar, all that mouth is about to be silenced. Do you really think that somebody like her can come from Somalia and be fortunate enough, to go to Congress to have a good life, and you're going to chastise and criticize the President of the United States of America and talk about his mental status when you should be on your knees begging and for being thankful for being allowed to be in this country for 5 minutes? Who do you think you are, Ilhan Omar and Mamdani, at the same time? That's the new con, Islamophobia. You say anything about a Muslim, it's Islamophobia. Okay, well, I don't pull punches, so I'm not going to pull them now. Why start now? It is alarming. Right? I didn't say this the other day because I didn't want to go there. It's alarming the amount of mosques that are going up. All right, it's something is rotten in Denmark here. You want to talk about rotten and pork and Muslims not touching pork and being near pork? Something is not right here. All of a sudden, you're deluding upon America and all these mosques are popping up everywhere? I don't think so. This is America, baby. 800-848-9222. While I'm at it, Liz, stand by in Hot Vegas. I'm coming right back to you. While I'm at it, I've had it with these transgender stories. Is it a he? Is it a she? Is it a it? Is it Cat Beyonce? Every time something happens, I'm sitting here, the producers can tell you, I'm racking my brain trying to figure out if the suspect is a man, looking like a woman. Is it a woman dressed to look like a man? Am I supposed to call the suspect Bobby, Bob, Bonita? What is it? I'm sick of all of these pronouns. It's time. Listen, it is what God said it is. It's either you a male or you a female. It doesn't matter if the last Supreme Court justice is pandering, playing politics. What's a female? I don't know. Well, ma'am, you're a woman. I don't know. So before I get back to Liz in Florida, and then, hey, I may be broadcasting to you folks from Florida because the owner of this network has announced that he's starting to move some of his, he loves New York. Him and his wife, they absolutely love New York, the Katsimatidis family. They are announcing that they're moving some of their operations to Florida. Thank you very much, Mom Donnie. So listen to this woman on social media. Then I'm going to go back to Liz in Florida. This woman on social media saying she's had it with the pronouns.
1: I will not be calling you they, them. I will be calling you she, her, he, him. And I refuse to feed into these antics of these people in this society who think that we need to coddle them so that they can be comfortable. It is absolutely ridiculous and it is embarrassing. And if you are secure with yourself, then why are you so worried about what other people are calling you? It is absolutely ridiculous that we have medical professionals scared to even ask people their biological sex in the year of 2026 in the fear of offending somebody. You can be whatever you want in your fantasy land, but in the real world, I am not going to feed into it. I'm not going to coddle you, and I feel like as a society, we are coddling these people way too much to the point where they think their comfortability is way more important than real life stance, and that is absolutely crazy to me, and I will not be feeding into it.
0: Bam! It's time to do exactly that. And ma'am, on social media, if you think that's tough, try being the MC at an event. And backstage, they're telling you the person you're about to introduce, whatever you do, don't call her she. Okay, I won't call her she, but what do I call her? Just don't call her she. Okay, and then 30 seconds before going, okay, she says it's okay, she calls her she. I'm looking at this individual. She's a woman. She has the body characteristics of a woman, and I'm not supposed to call her she? Well, how am I supposed to introduce her? Let's go back to Liz in Vegas on vacation with her family. So, Liz, before I let you go, you were telling me something about the latest round of anti-Semitism?
8: Well, I wanted to just say while I was waiting, it's called Tuscanini parchment crackers, truffle.
0: Ah, that's it.
8: Think of it.
0: Parchment crack. You did that intentionally. You've turned me out, Liz. Got me addicted to these crackers. Wait, am I allowed to say crackers? Because we know how the left, they want to offend everybody else. I'm talking about a physical cracker that Liz sent me, and I ate the whole box. What's in that on those things, Liz?
8: I don't have any ingredients in front of me, but they're good ingredients. And if we're moving to Florida, hey, I can, you know, deliver stuff every day to you if you're moving also. That's all good.
0: So before I move on, so tell me about this latest round of anti-Semitism.
8: Okay. Texas Democratic congressional candidate Maureen Galindo said, she posted on Instagram, that she would turn the Karnes ICE detention center into a prison for American Zionists. Okay, so that's not free speech. That's hate speech. And that causes those that hate to hate more. And really, she should be arrested, you know, and she should be put into this ICE detention center and then deported out of the country. I feel, Dominic, all those that hate America, that hate Jews, that hate Christians, that hate whites, that hate blacks, that hate America or our flag, or anyone that's not agreeing with them, they have no place in our country. So goodbye, good riddance, leave.
0: I agree with you, Liz. Hey, listen, I want you. Is the weather fantastic in Vegas?
18: Oh, I'm at the pool right now. It's stunning. It's dry. Oh. It's like it's gorgeous. Oh. Gorgeous. Everyone needs to take a vacation.
0: You're at the pool. And Liz is giving me a hint. She's always telling me that I need to take a vacation. I can't take a vacation, Liz, because of Mom Donnie. I got to keep my eye on him and his anti-Semitic antics. And, you know, they got that big protest. Thank you for the call, Liz. That big protest coming up next week outside the mayor's residence at Gracie Mansion. I'm going to be dealing with that. Don't think that's off my radar screen. I'm going to deal with it because, Mom Donnie, I got my eye on you. I'm watching you. Before we let you hear what the owner of this network, Mr. Katsimatidis, has to say, let's go to Robin in Flatbush, line 5. Robin, what's on your mind?
7: What's on my mind is that I've been born and raised in New York City all my life. And living in Flatbush, I'm looking at the Democrats, which I was a Democrat. I'm no longer a Democrat because I realized since my president, I don't care what nobody feels or thinks about me, I get offended to see that all the streets now has become nothing but minorities, which is Haitians, Muslims. This was never like this before. They even got Flatbush on Newkirk. Channel 12 News was out there trying to demolish my president because of a bill that they wanted them to speak out against so that they can stop it. And I'm like saying, are you kidding me? This was never Little Haiti before. This was always Flatbush. In my life, I grew up here. I'm 65, Dominique, and I'm looking at this. It's like, this is going to change from sugar to, you know, what I'm saying. It's gone. It's finished. Last week, Sunday, they closed down from New Curtain Avenue D, no, Notion and Avenue D to Foster. Little Haiti, they celebrating. Get ICE out here. ICE need to come out here and check their IDs, honey. That's all I'm saying. I'm tired of it. I'm done with it. I'm done.
0: Hey, Robin, I hear you. So I'm just curious. You said you're president. Who's your president?
7: My president is President Trump. That's my president. Okay,
0: let the church say amen to Robin in the first row of the church telling the truth. Preaching the good word. Robin, thank you for the wonderful call. Hey, Robin, don't be a stranger. I want to hear from you from time to time. Do we have a deal?
7: Yes, you will.
0: Okay, fantastic, Robin. Thank you. Robin wants her community back, right? And now, is that racist against Haitians? Is that Islamophobia against Muslims? I don't think so. There's no hatred in what she just said. You know, people get tired. The owner of this network, there are two people responsible for me being here during this time on this network, giving me enormous opportunity. And as I've said before, I've been fortunate enough to learn from them. And that's John Katsimatidis and Margo Katsimatidis. The biggest thing I've learned from these two billionaires is the gift of hard work. I say this all the time. I don't think you folks understand. Nobody, and I mean nobody works harder than either one of them. So the other night I was at a dinner with Mr. Katsimatidis, Mrs. Katsimatidis, Florida Governor Ron DeSantis speaking, but Mr. Katsimatidis appearing on the Fox Business Channel announcing that some of his operations from this network are leaving New York and headed to Florida.
9: As any CEO of a large company in New York City, the first thing you think about is your company. And the thing I think about is reducing exposure. Because if this is what New York is in there for the next 3-4 years, reducing exposure in New York, and that's what we're doing. We're concentrating on Florida right now. We're moving a lot of assets there, and we love New York. We all love New York, so we're not going to say we abandon New York. But reducing exposure for any CEO is the smart thing to do.
10: Well, I mean, I think it was really smart of Jamie to meet with Mom because let's not forget, Jamie just built 270 Park Avenue, right? I mean, this is the Midtown Manhattan building that cost between $3 and $4 billion. And even though Jamie put all that money into this new building, and it's apparently gorgeous, okay, a lot of people telling me how wonderful it is, but even though he put that big building, he's got more employees in Dallas, Texas than he does in New York City.
9: Absolutely. And we're gonna go that direction too. At one point last year, we were looking at, before the New Jersey elections, we were looking at increasing our exposure in New Jersey, but we're being careful of that right now. We are going to move some assets to New Jersey, but majority is moving assets to Florida.
10: Well, look, we talk about this all the time, sort of in a 30,000 feet way. I mean, when you get down to the bottom line, what does it mean to a guy like you, a business like yours, in terms of all these taxes and Mamdani's threatening, you know, billionaires tax and an exit tax and potentially raising property taxes? What's the cost on the bottom line, do you think? I mean, when you start studying this stuff, what can you actually eliminate if you get out of Dodge?
9: Well, first of all, you know, I'm over 75, and the taxes on estate taxes. You want my kids to write me off? I mean, at one point, I'd rather have my family and my kids and
10: have the
9: money
10: than so that's most important to you, the estate tax and the property tax
9: personal.
10: Increases that he's talking about.
9: Yes, and the other taxes is I think it limits. It limits the amount of investments that come into New York, which New York is the capitalist capital of the world.
10: Yeah.
9: We don't want to make it the socialist capital
10: of
9: the world.
10: Yeah, exactly.
0: The socialist capital of the world. That's the man that owns this network, the Red Apple Audio Networks. So who knows? I could be coming to you from New Jersey. I could be coming to you from Florida. Thank you, Mamdani, for ruining the Big Apple. And you've got the nerve. Who do you think you are? I see your telephone calls. I'm going back to your telephone calls. Mamdani, who do you think you are? You're big on soccer. Soccer is not really an American thing. Newsflash, it's more a sport for different cultures, for foreigners. It's not really, it's coming up in America, but it's not really here yet. And you are going to go purchase 1,000 tickets to sell them at $50. So you're doing a favor. You think you're doing a favor for New Yorkers. Well, what about people that don't like soccer, Sherlock Holmes, like me? So now are you going to go buy NFL tickets? Or how about NBA tickets? Or how about Major League Baseball? Oh, no, those sports don't count. It's only sports that count that Muslim Americans like. Right, Mamdani? Time for a break. We're coming right back.
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20: Where do you want me to take it, Rita? 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
20: 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I gave President Trump a report card, and if you look at the policies one by one, and the way I evaluate the policies is not ideology, but do they help primarily working class Americans, because that's the majority of us, and he's doing very well on those. Inflation is down, get the report on Friday, the unemployment rate's under control. A lot of prices coming down, not insurance premiums. Really have to work on that. And some food. But if you go to Costco or places like that, you can neutralize a lot of these prices. You're going to go to Whole Foods. I don't know who advertises on WABC, but those are premium places. And John knows that people buy groceries with an eye on the price. But you have to shop around. And if you do, you're not going to get hurt that badly. Gas down, utilities, though, are very stubborn. So on the economy, which is the main driver for next November, I'd say you got a B after 1 year, which isn't bad, because it was heading south real fast under Biden. Foreign affairs is pretty good, particularly Gaza. Boy, that was a tough one. And he calmed that down. And but people, Americans don't vote on foreign policy. It is the messaging that is a problem for the Trump administration.
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0: And the Tunnel to Towers Foundation Final Thoughts of the Day. No, she didn't. No, Debbie Lobato did not. I'm looking at it right now. The lovely Debbie, just in regards to your husband, she just posted, I just retweeted it, a sign in front of her and another woman, and it says, these are her words, "The crackers are here." So Debbie just, Debbie's a great person, a wonderful cook. Debbie, that you notice is getting, the weather's getting very nice, so it should be time now. Notice I'm giving you this annual tradition. I'm starting an annual tradition for you. The woman can cook. She can cook. And it's funny because when I was at her house, don't look at me like that, Carlos, she can cook. When I was at her house, she said, every woman sitting here at the table can cook like this. And I'm like, wow. So I see, well, you know what? I don't want to quote another Twitter comment because I have very little time. So let's go to Dean in Jersey City. Line 4, Dean, what's on your mind?
27: Dominic, thanks for speaking your mind on the Muslims. That's going to make it real quick. In Jersey City, we have two brand new mosques built within 3 miles of each other. There's plenty of what they call Muslims all over the place. And every time you talk to them, they blame the Israel for Trump doing Israel's bidding, and they hate Israel so bad, but they got a 20-year plan. They're going to take over just like they took London over.
0: Okay, so Dean, if things are so bad, what are they doing here? Why are they here if things are so bad and Trump is doing Israel's bidding? Why are they here?
27: They're here for money. They're here for free stuff. If you went to any country in the world and got off the plane and said, I'm here from the United States and I need some help, what would they tell you? Go back where you came from.
0: Exactly. Exactly. But you want to come here and you want to just go pray out on the street wherever you feel. I don't think so. I'm sorry. I've tolerated this long enough. I've kept my mouth shut long enough. No, you don't have a right to do that. I don't care what pandering politicians tell you, because sooner or later, communities are going to strike back. And, if, you know, everybody has a threshold point where you can only take but so much. Thank you, Dean. Let's go to Michael, line two, Long Island. Michael, what's on your mind?
2: Hi, Dominic. How are you?
0: Good. I'm short on time. Get to the point.
2: I'm sorry. Yes. I mean, my point is I'm tired of all these people. I really am. It's getting everything out of hand with all these people in this country. And why does the government let it happen? That's what I want to know.
0: Well, that's a good question, but it's called pandering. It's also called not wanting to be sued. There are a million reasons. Thank you for the call. Let's stay with the Michaels and go to Mike, line five in Queens. Michael, what's on your mind? Michael, are you there? Okay, Michael's not there. Let's go quickly to Joe, Staten Island. Joe, you got 15 seconds.
3: Hi,
0: Joe. Hi.
3: Thank you for taking my call. I just wanted to ask you a question about...
0: Wait, Joe, we got 10 seconds left to the show. Get to the point.
3: They let all these immigrants in to the blue states to change the election. And I don't understand why the Republicans... not talking about it.
0: Well, because I guess Republicans don't want to be called divisive. They don't want to be called Islamophobia. Folks, on America's Darkest Day, 9/11, America vowed to never forget. 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
25: 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This judge first ordered his release from a detention center in Pennsylvania so he could roam around freely, and now is saying that ICE cannot re-detain him. What is going on with these activist judges? It comes after one earlier this week, another one, saying that the National Guard should not be under the authority of the federal government in California, that it should be under the authority of Gavin Newsom. These are rogue judges. They have clearly activist agendas. And for the judge to come out and say that Kilmar Abrego Garcia cannot be re-detained, even if it's right there in your face, too bad. We are going to block you tooth and nail.
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6: And the Thursday edition of Bo Snerdly's Rush Hour gets underway. Lizzie Radavalli is here. Lizzie, so many things going on today. There might be stuff happening with Iran. We've got fraud cases, all kind of stuff. What's in the news with you?
21: Well, thank you, Bo. Good to get a chance to talk the headlines. First, I want to start with this story. It's actually a local story here in New York, but it's one of those instances of those teen takeovers we've been seeing all across the country. There's an 8 p.m. curfew now on the beachfront of Long Branch, New Jersey, following a massive pop-up party that resulted in six arrests. Anthony Pizzi was staying at a nearby resort. He was told to stay indoors.
22: We heard a lot of sirens, and then all of a sudden, the security for the resort came out and said that we had to get in the resort. They were locking it down.
21: Yeah, they were in a shelter in place. Police say extra patrols were at Pier Village in Long Branch on Wednesday afternoon. They checked bags, seized alcoholic drinks. And then on Tuesday night, hundreds of teens and young adults were shown all over social media, hopping on cars, dancing to loud music. At one point, of course, fights broke out. Nearly 150 police officers were brought in to break up that gathering. Six were arrested. One witness blamed social media for the popularity of those massive pop-up gatherings that encourage some unruly behavior. Some also point to a lack of so-called third spaces or recreation areas for young adults. Yeah, that's like the roller rink or like the community centers. You don't really see much of those anymore.
6: Lack of jail time. That's what causes this lack of jail time. They don't punish them hard enough to make sure that nobody wants to do it again.
21: Speaking of punishment in some national news, the founder of the Minnesota Food Program at the center of a multi-million dollar fraud scheme has been sentenced to jail. Amy Bach. Mm. Yep, Amy Bach, the founder of Feeding Our Future. She was sentenced to more than 41 years behind bars.
6: 40. Yeah. Somebody's going to be feeding her future for the next 41 years.
21: Yeah, taxpayers.
6: And it may not be the kind of food she wants.
21: Yeah, and she's actually also required to pay $5.2 million in restitution for that scheme that prosecutors say defrauded taxpayers out of $250 million. So far, 79 people have been charged in connection with their Feeding Our Future fraud scheme.
6: You know what the estimates are for total fraud that they're looking at in Minneapolis and Minnesota?
21: How much?
6: Right, $9 billion was the number I read earlier today. $9 billion, Lizzie.
21: Yeah.
6: $9 billion.
21: And speaking of Minnesota, this also coming as the DOJ also announced a new wave of indictments related to Medicaid fraud. Assistant Attorney General for the Fraud Enforcement, Colin McDonald, made that announcement.
1: Today, we are announcing criminal charges against 15 defendants in Minnesota for fraud schemes that targeted over $90 million in taxpayer dollars.
21: He said that fraud impacted seven Medicaid programs and cost taxpayers $90 million. McDonald went on to call fraud a crisis in Minnesota, and he said this was only the beginning of the DOJ's work in that state.
6: Mm-hmm. One of those places, they looted it so completely they ran out of money. It was some housing thing. They actually looted every dime out of it.
21: Insane. Speaking of insanity, a runway is still out of action at New York's LaGuardia Airport due to a sinkhole, causing massive flight disruptions right ahead of Memorial Day weekend, a huge travel weekend. Air traffic controllers, they were discussing it around 11 o'clock yesterday morning. Here we have the audio from the tower.
5: LaGuardia has a sinkhole on one of their runways, so we're forced into this operation.
7: Oh, that's fun.
5: Which runway? 422 is closed for a sinkhole over there.
7: It's like Route 80.
21: Yeah, just like Route 80, if anybody remembers. There was a huge sinkhole shutting down that turnpike. That sinkhole, like I said, causing hundreds of delays, cancellations, and the runway is expected to open some point soon, but they also said that it was going to be open by this morning yesterday. So take all that with a grain of salt.
6: Always take the Long Island Railroad.
21: Yeah. It's back open. And finally, with some health news, new research is showing that late-night snacking combined with stress is not good for your health. Snacking after 9 p.m. can have a negative impact on your gut microbiome. The study says even eating healthy foods late at night can disrupt the body's digestive process. Yeah, so even a little carrot after 9 o'clock.
6: No. Don't eat snacks late at night. Who would have thunk?
21: Just every doctor out there.
6: Yeah.
21: Now wrapping up with your forecast. Rain continues on and off, carries into evening and overnight, low of 55. I'm Liz Radabali. 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
11: On 27 East in Southampton, traffic slows down through Norris Lane. Westbound, you're tapping the brakes starting at Sag Main Street through Ocean Road. In East Islip, the center lane of 27A is closed eastbound at Ocean Avenue. On the transit side of things, delays and cancellations on the Montauk branch due to trains having some equipment trouble. Trains are being held in Spionk in both directions. I'm Liz Radabali.
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2: Rush.
3: Doing anything, and I think it just, it gives more to the idea that this is just a made-up lie, because you do not investigate someone for 10 years and not come up with anything.
4: So then why do you think it's still being talked about?
3: Because these people are disgusting. They believe in weird, creepy things, and that's why they want to believe in this weird
4: And
3: that's all I will say.
4: No, definitely. Why do you think, I guess, that you're being targeted then?
3: It's because like, they're racist, they're xenophobic. I just happen to be Muslim, and you're allowed to continue from here.
4: Okay, understood.
3: Yeah, I mean, they're just disgusting, bigoted people, and that's all I gotta say.
4: All right, thank you.
5: That was Ilhan. Why are you being targeted out? Well, they got nothing on me. They're just full of, you know, poop. Yeah, stomp on that. On this day in 2015, American bass guitarist Louis Johnson passed away. Louis Johnson was one of the giants in terms of his contribution to music on the bass guitar. Louis Johnson passes away on this day in 2015. James Golden, Snerdly, okay, it's out. The autopsy of the Democrat Party's loss in 2024, they finally put it out, and the Democrats are complaining even as they put it out. Oh, this thing isn't great. It's whatever. The report was prepared by Democrat strategist Paul Rivera. And they're saying that under Joe Biden, the White House did not. It's Joe Biden's fault that Kamala lost. What are you shaking your head for, Carlos? It can't be her fault. It's his fault. The White House, listen to this. The White House did not position or prepare the vice president. Had the White House explored and evaluated ways to leverage Kamala Harris earlier in the administration, perhaps it would have approved the president's standing, and it certainly could have helped prepare her to lead the ticket. Now, there's a lot there to unpack. What they're saying is Kamala Harris, without saying it, was unprepared to lead the ticket. But it's not her fault that she was unprepared. It's Joe Biden's fault that Kamala Harris was unprepared to lead the ticket because they didn't explore ways how to leverage her. Like, I guess they didn't make her board a czar or give her any responsibility or anything like that where she could have excelled. Yeah, I mean, they didn't explore ways, so they kind of hid her away. Like, mommy, we had to put her on the ticket, but now can we put her in the closet? Mommy, can we hide her? We don't want her seen in public next to us. And if they had just shown Kamala how to be a leader and leveraged Kamala, then maybe, do you know what was missing from this report? They didn't mention Joe Biden's age, his cognitive decline. They didn't mention what was going on with all of the pro-Palestinian protesters that were destroying the Democrat Party. And they also say the Democrats did not get this. They didn't attack Donald Trump enough. We have more.
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7: When J.B. Pritzker, governor of Illinois, compared the Trump administration to the Nazi Party, what context are we looking for there? When Tim Walz, the governor of Minnesota, Kamala Harris's handpicked vice presidential number two on her ticket, said that every day he wakes up hoping to see news that Trump is dead. How else should I interpret that exactly? When Hassan Piker says that somebody has to do it in terms of assassinating Trump because it would be for the betterment of the country. Again, there is no ambiguity, all right? This isn't clear as mud kind of moment. They want him dead. They have said this as much, or they'll say things to present him as a pedophile rapist, for example. Mark Ruffalo, the actor, calls him that all the time. Or as a Nazi. And then basically, if you're crazy enough, then you think, if I had the chance to take out baby Hitler, would I do it to save the country? Yeah, there are enough people out there that will interpret these things that way. Meanwhile, there are some people that don't think that this third assassination attempt, or even the first two, were real. They're actually staged. This is Joy Reid. And you say, Joy Reid, she's a crackpot. She's a crackpot that earned very, very good money on MSNBC while being a primetime host, election night anchor for years. So she was seen, at least internally by that ridiculous network, as somebody who was credible. And now she has, like Jim Acosta does, and Chuck Todd does, and Don Lemon does, Terry Moran, ABC, go down the line. All these people that, Katie Couric, used to be big deals in the media industry, now doing podcasts from their mansions, from their kitchens.
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8: A 41-year-old woman facing charges for damaging a statue at an East Islip church last weekend. Churchgoers found the head of the Sacred Heart of Jesus statue in the bushes near St. Mary's Church on Sunday. A priest there hopes she gets some help.
9: Yeah, it's a terrible thing. I just ask people to pray for the person who did this. You know, it's not right, but we can still pray for them.
8: Suffolk County Police Hate Crimes Unit launched an investigation, later caught up with the woman. She's now charged with criminal mischief as investigators try to determine why she did it. Despite high gas prices, AAA predicting record high travel for Memorial Day weekend. The agency says 45 million Americans will go 50 miles or more from home, a slight increase from last year.
10: Total of 2.6 million traveling by car from New York City. New York City is number three as far as top 10 destinations nationwide. So it will be busy. A lot of people leaving, a lot of people coming to our area.
8: Gas prices in both New York and New Jersey are around $1.50 more a gallon compared to this time last year. Elon Musk could soon be the world's first trillionaire.
11: The news comes after his SpaceX company confirms plans to sell shares of its stock to the public for the first time. In a securities filing Wednesday, SpaceX announced what's expected to be a record IPO next month. The company made over $18 billion in revenue in 2025, a 33% increase from a year earlier. Bloomberg reports Musk, who is also the CEO of Tesla, is already the wealthiest person on the planet with a net worth of $667 billion. So trillionaire, just a few billion away. I'm Jim Roop.
8: And that's news for Long Island on WLIR, Long Island's most listened to radio station. I'm Noam Layden.

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6: Extra. Amid the war with Iran, sky-high gasoline prices are putting a spotlight on domestic oil production. The Keystone XL pipeline, which would transport crude oil from Canada to Texas, is getting greenlit again.
7: If this pipeline goes through, I think other pipelines will be built.
6: That's market analyst Phil Flynn, who says it was politics that killed the pipeline during the Biden administration.
7: Why was the pipeline killed? Only because Joe Biden didn't like Donald Trump.
6: And Flynn says that if this pipeline gets built, it will likely lead to more pipelines.
7: Every study showed that the Keystone pipeline would not add to greenhouse gas emissions.
6: President Trump recently signed a permit that will get the oil across the border into Wyoming. From there, it will be sent to key refineries on the Gulf of America. I'm James Flippin, and this is the Worldwide News Network.
8: This is Greg Kelly. On June 6, 2026, honor those who serve this country, like me. 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
10: Well, John, it's an interesting issue for the Democrats because it's an 80-20 issue. 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It shouldn't really be an issue at all. So,
11: yeah.
10: Again, it's just one of these things where they're making an issue where there is none.
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0: And the Iranian regime had close to 10,000 of them. Now they may, according to what I've read, have 1,000 or 1,100 of them. They've come to be able to make them rather easily in the big scheme of things, putting it in context, with the help of Communist China, with the fuel that they need, a specialized fuel. I don't even hear that being discussed. Not a word. What about Hezbollah? Hezbollah survives when they're on their back? And what about the politics of all this? We want to win the midterm elections. If there's a deal made, do you think the Democrats are going to sit back and applaud? Well, we got a great deal here. I'll tell you right now what they're going to say. It's Obama 2.0, that there was no need to go to war. Look what we got. We didn't get anything. More promises can't be enforced. These are potentially accurate statements. I don't know. The regime lives. Hezbollah lives. It can continue to be supported by the mothership, Iran. You know, Hamas has not been disarmed yet. Remember all that talk? Remember I told you that's not going to happen? Remember all the talk? Phase two of the deal has never really been implemented in any effective way. I think the American people are not going to tolerate a bad deal. All the talk, all the polls, all the nonsense aside, the American people are going to wonder what we did. I think the American people, you, would better understand if we did this, we followed through, we destroyed the regime, however it needs to be destroyed, then we left, and the price of gasoline goes down. It was very clear to me the other day when I took calls for really an hour and a half. The board was full every second. And I don't usually do that, throw a question out to the audience. It's been several years, but I thought this was important, very important enough anyway. And every single one of you said, finish the job. Let's get it over with. They say people are tiring. What people are tiring about is if they don't do this, we're going to do that. And then it's, okay, two more weeks. So if they don't do this, we're going to do that. Okay, two more weeks. I think that's what's annoying you, if I heard you correctly. If I heard you correctly. What's being bounced around out there, at least I'm hearing, is a letter of intent of what the parties intend to do and 30 days to negotiate it. Again, you understand we're dealing with a terrorist regime that has never honored a single damn thing it's ever signed, right? I'll be right back.
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0: Folks, history is unfolding right before our eyes. 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
3: Alexandria Ocasio-Cortez soundbite was the best.
4: Yeah,
3: did you see that?
4: Oh, John, it was painful, Bill, didn't you think?
3: Well, that's really, you just hit it right on the mark. She was asked a very simple question. If China invades Taiwan, should the United States defend that island, Taiwan? which has been our policy since 1945. She could not answer the question. Stammered. I used it tonight, and I was just saying. And that shows you the level of intellectual capacity, not only of the congresswoman, but of the entire progressive movement. I'll answer for her.
5: Yes.
3: There is no chance in hell the progressives would defend Taiwan against China, which is why the Chinese are pumping hundreds of millions of dollars into the United States to pay people to cause trouble at these demonstrations. They want Trump out.
4: Yep. No, great point.
5: He's too tough for them.
3: You bet. Yep. Much too authoritative. And you'll see Trump gain in April. I've been involved with that, as some of you guys know. And she will make a deal with Trump, I predict. And a deal will be good for the United States. So, and then you got the tax refunds coming in. That should stimulate the economy even more. The stock market should do okay. You never know. But the president does have momentum, but it got to be clarified. And again, that is the weakness.
5: Bill O'Reilly, thank you for coming on this Monday morning. I can't believe we're halfway through February already, and we look forward to talking to you again real soon.
3: All right, thanks for having me, guys.
4: Thank you. Love it, Bill. Thank you.
5: And let's now go to Governor George Pataki, another great governor that we have in New York State. Besides Michael's father, Governor Hugh Carey. And Governor Pataki, what's on your mind today?
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0: 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Many central banks are quietly diversifying away from the dollar, adding hundreds of tons to their reserves. Large institutions poured in the second biggest inflow on record, and barring coin demand, hit a 12-year high. Meanwhile, mine supply grew just 1%, new gold can't be printed, and a recent report said it plainly. 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

0: Mark, it's not World War II. That's not my point, is it? That's not my point at all. World War II was a horrific war. What has been our sacrifice in this war, ladies and gentlemen? I mean, the vast majority of Americans who don't have family over there fighting and so on, what's been our sacrifice? Zero. The price of a gallon of gasoline. Let me ask you a question. If the Iranian regime had successfully launched a nuclear missile, likely more than one, if they can launch one, they can launch more than one against our country, and it was later learned by those of us who might be left that if we had preemptively attacked the regime, we could have stopped it, and our sacrifice, that is, the public's, would have been a temporary increase in the price of a gallon of gasoline. What do you think the reaction would be today? The reaction would be absolute disgust beyond belief that that's the price we would have to pay. That's it. National Park Service, during the Second World War, World War II, Americans were asked to make sacrifices in many ways. Rationing was not only one of the ways, but it was a way Americans contributed to the war effort. When the U.S. declared war after the attack on Pearl Harbor, you might say, we weren't attacked. This wasn't imminent. That's an excuse. What if we're attacked in a year, 2 years, 6 years? The whole point here is to be preventative. The United States government created a system of rationing, limiting the amount of certain goods that a person could purchase. Supplies such as gasoline, butter, sugar, and canned milk were rationed because they needed to be diverted to the war effort. The war also disrupted trade, limiting the availability of some goods. For instance, the Japanese Imperial Army controlled the Dutch East Indies, today's Indonesia, from March 1942 to September 1945, creating a shortage of rubber that affected American production. On August 28, 1941, FDR issued Executive Order 8875. He created the Office of Price Administration, the OPA. Their main responsibility was to place a ceiling on prices of most goods and to limit consumption by rationing. This is what our parents and grandparents went through. Those of us who are citizens and not recent citizens. Americans received their first ration cards in May 1942. Now, the first card, called the War Ration Card Number 1, became known as the Sugar Book for one of the commodities Americans could purchase with their ration card. Other ration cards developed as the war progressed. I guarantee you 90% of you never heard about this. Ration cards included stamps with drawings of airplanes, guns, tanks, aircraft, ears of wheat and fruit, which were used to purchase these rationed items. The OPA rationed, think of the power the government had. The OPA rationed automobiles, tires, gasoline, fuel oil, coal, firewood, nylon, silk, shoes. Americans used their ration cards and stamps to take their meager share of household staples, including meat, dairy, coffee, dried foods, jams, jellies, lard, shortening, and oils. Everything was rationed. Americans learned, as they did during the Great Depression, to do without. Sacrificing certain items during the war became the norm for most Americans. It was considered a common good for the war effort, and it affected every American household. Here is the every single damn day. What's the price of gasoline? When we're trying to prevent this regime from ever getting nuclear weapons, that will be used against us. So let me add this. If they succeeded in getting a nuclear weapon or more and fired them into our country, and one or even two succeeded, they would have killed hundreds and hundreds of thousands of our fellow citizens, or maybe you and your family. Unbelievable. You know what else was outlawed? Gold. You had to turn all your gold in. You had to turn all your gold in to the government. 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Now, does this provide a little bit of perspective? 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
2: Delays on the George Washington Bridge in both directions. Heavy delays in the Holland Tunnel coming in and out of the city. 20 minutes inbound, 25 minutes outbound. Disabled vehicle on NJ 38 eastbound in Cherry Hill is shutting down the right lane there. And out on Long Island, a crash eastbound on the LIE by exit 72 in Riverhead, shutting down the left two lanes to traffic. On the transit side, some delays on the Babylon branch of the LIRR. Delays on the Metro North New Haven line and NJ Transit delays across several lines due to equipment and signal issues. 77 WABC traffic sponsored by D'Agostino and Associates, the injury firm. 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
7: A 41-year-old woman facing charges for damaging a statue at an East Islip church last weekend. Churchgoers found the head of the Sacred Heart of Jesus statue in the bushes near St. Mary's Church on Sunday. A priest there hopes she gets some help.
8: Yeah, it's a terrible thing. I just ask people to pray for the person who did this. You know, it's not right, but we can still pray for them.
7: Suffolk County Police Hate Crimes Unit launched an investigation, later caught up with the woman. She's now charged with criminal mischief as investigators try to determine why she did it. Despite high gas prices, AAA predicting record high travel for Memorial Day weekend. The agency says 45 million Americans will go 50 miles or more from home, a slight increase from last year.
9: Total of 2.6 million traveling by car from New York City. New York City is number three as far as top 10 destinations nationwide. So it will be busy. A lot of people leaving, a lot of people coming to our area.
7: Gas prices in both New York and New Jersey are around around $1.50 more a gallon compared to this time last year. Elon Musk could soon be the world's first trillionaire.
10: The news comes after his SpaceX company confirms plans to sell shares of its stock to the public for the first time. In a securities filing Wednesday, SpaceX announced what's expected to be a record IPO next month. The company made over $18 billion in revenue in 2025, a 33% increase from a year earlier. Bloomberg reports Musk, who is also the CEO of Tesla, is already the wealthiest person on the planet with a net worth of $667 billion. So trillionaire, just a few billion away. I'm Jim Roop.
7: And that's news for Long Island on WLIR, Long Island's most listened to radio station. I'm Noam Layden.
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0: thank you very much for welcoming me today.
1: It's just incredible to me. And the guy leading the effort against Israel in the Senate is Bernie Sanders, who's a Stalinist. He doesn't give a crap about faith. If you're a Stalinist, you're a communist, you don't even believe in faith. But he does the same thing as this guy does. I'm a Jewish. And even I don't support Israel. Even I point out their genocide. Even I do that. Just like this guy. Yeah. Is he Beavis or Butthead? Which one does he sound like? It doesn't really matter. Yes. That's what we believe. When we talk about Israel, we're not just talking about a place. We're talking about a people connected to a promise. International Fellowship of Christians and Jews reminds us of this. Promise made by God, one he has never broken, one that continues even to this day. Because God's character doesn't change. What he begins, he sustains. What he promises, he fulfills. That matters today. Right now in the Holy Land, families run to shelters as sirens sound. This isn't just a crisis, it's a call to respond. Now for Christians, caring for Jewish people and Jewish people, standing with Christians, that's not rooted in politics, it's rooted in trust in a God who keeps his word. So we don't stay distant, we step in with prayer and practical help. 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I'll be right back.
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4: Thanks for tuning in, everybody. The great Val Kilmer. Kilmer plays Jim Morrison. And when I say it's the best portrayal of any artist in cinematic history, I don't even think it's close. I think Joaquin Phoenix as Johnny Cash was very good. And this Michael Jackson film, which I have not seen yet, I heard that's very good as well, but I can't comment on that since I haven't seen it. And then obviously the other one I'm thinking of is Queen and Freddie Mercury, but he's a good actor and he was excellent as Mercury, but not like Val Kilmer is Jim Morrison. He's more Jim Morrison than Jim Morrison was. I mean, this was, and he looks just like him too. I mean, just perfect casting. I believe that was 1991 that came out. Meg Ryan in that movie as well. And I don't think Kilmer was nominated for anything or didn't win anything major, which is just, again, the Oscars sometimes gets it very right and sometimes very, very wrong. And that is what happened with Val Kilmer as Jim Morrison. Anyway, enough about the Doors. Let's move on to Hakeem Jeffries. It's unbelievable that this guy said, again, he's the leader of Democrats in the House of Representatives. All right, so he's not just some no-name congressman from somewhere. He probably will be Speaker of the House after the midterm elections. I think Democrats will take it back. I don't think it's going to be a blue wave, but they only need to win, like, you know, flip four seats. Not hard. History says they should be able to do it. But anyway, Hakeem Jeffries. Last week, he said that Democrats have to engage in maximum warfare against Trump and his administration. Maximum warfare. Intentional, using those sort of words, right? When asked about this, Hakeem Jeffries, by a reporter saying, hey, don't you think it's time to tone things down? Do you regret the things that you said specifically around maximum warfare? And nope, Hakeem just went right through that red light and he's embracing it with a bear hug.
5: As it relates to anything that has been said, certainly as it relates to the comment related to maximum warfare everywhere, all the time, in connection with the redistricting battle that Republicans launched. I stand by it. You can continue to criticize me for it. I don't give a damn about your criticism.
4: I don't give a damn about your criticism. 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That's weird. Because in California, they've been doing it for years. New York as well. Illinois, you ever see that map sometime?
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4: 58 degrees and mostly cloudy skies on this Thursday, May 21st. Good evening, I'm Liz Radbali. President Trump is warning Iran to give up their nuclear program. Otherwise, the United States will have to do something very drastic. Trump said Iran cannot be trusted.
5: This is more important than anything that we have to talk about. And usually they'll cut it off, the fake news. I said, because this is the nuclearization of a country that some people would say is somewhat crazy.
4: He added the U.S. blockade in the Strait has been 100% effective. More from the White House. President Trump was also asked from the Oval Office if he was going to attend his son Don Jr.'s wedding this weekend.
5: He'd like me to go, but it's going to be just a small little private affair, and I'm going to try and make it. I'm in the midst. I said, you know, this is not good timing for me. I have a thing called Iran and other things.
4: The president said this is a tough position to be in politically.
5: If I do attend, that's one I can't win on. If I do attend, I get killed. If I don't attend, I get killed. By the fake news, of course, I'm talking about.
4: Donald Trump Jr. is getting married to former model Bettina Anderson on a private island in the Bahamas this Saturday. In some local news, a runway at LaGuardia Airport remains closed at least until Friday after a sinkhole was discovered on the tarmac. Port Authority officials say the sinkhole was discovered around 11 o'clock yesterday morning, causing hundreds of delays and canceled flights. Construction crews have brought in an excavator to work on the sinkhole. The disruptions come right ahead of the busy holiday weekend with high travel volume. This is also the same runway that saw the deadly collision of an Air Canada flight and an FDNY fire truck. Officials hoping to get the runway back open by tomorrow morning, but yesterday they were hoping to have it open by this morning. So take all that with a grain of salt, and if you are traveling from that airport, be prepared to face some delays. Mayor Mamdani held his first ever Talk with the People live stream today.
6: We'll also be posting these conversations wherever you listen to podcasts, on your commute, washing dishes, pretending to answer emails, because government should be accessible. You should hear directly from your city about what we're doing and why we're doing it.
4: The mayor's office broadcast across several platforms, including Twitch, answering questions. However, the Twitch stream was a bit chaotic in the comments. There were not any chat moderators, which led to trolls flooding the section. The live stream is set to air every other week around 4 o'clock. The mayor's office says the big challenge is finding time in Mamdani's schedule. The MTA continues to work on ways to fight fare evasion, and now it's testing a new program that will have bus riders' tickets being checked while they're on the move. The MTA lost over $500 million in unpaid bus fares in 2025 alone. Now the agency says it's getting ready to check tickets to see who's paid and write tickets to those fare evaders while the bus is on the go. Civilian fare agents will be roaming buses with devices that can check if you use tap to pay to get on the bus. The MTA says it's following a model used in several European countries. A convicted killer has avoided execution in Tennessee after prison officials were unable to find a vein for lethal injection. Media witness Lucas Finton described what happened.
7: That same man said something to the effect of, "What's the pain like?" And then asked on a scale of 1 to 10. We couldn't hear what Mr. Carruthers said to that, but later there was what appeared to be some groaning sounds coming from the room.
4: Tony Carruthers was scheduled to be put to death at the Riverbend Maximum Security Institution in Nashville. Tennessee Governor Bill Lee has granted Carruthers a temporary reprieve from execution for 1 year. Carruthers was convicted of the 1994 kidnappings and murders of Marcellus Anderson, Deloy Anderson, and Frederick Tucker in Memphis. Hollywood star Shia LaBeouf has been formally charged in connection with that Mardi Gras brawl in New Orleans. He is being accused of hitting one man in the face. The Orleans Parish District Attorney's Office has charged LaBeouf with 3 counts of simple battery. Some wanted him charged with a hate crime for allegedly hurling homophobic slurs at the victims during the French Quarter fight. LaBeouf has posted a $100,000 bond. In some health news, Americans returning from the Democratic Republic of the Congo within the last 3 weeks are now required to return to the U.S. through Washington Dulles Airport for an enhanced screening. The move comes following rising Ebola cases from that country. Travelers who are returning from Uganda or South Sudan must follow that protocol as well. Meanwhile, a flight from Paris to Detroit had to be diverted to Montreal after a passenger from the DRC boarded, quote, in error. Secretary of State Marco Rubio says the number one objective is to make sure that Ebola never reaches the United States, with the second priority to help the people of the Congo and neighboring countries so that it does not spread. Finally, despite high gas prices, AAA is predicting record high travel for this Memorial Day weekend. The agency says 45 million Americans will travel 50 miles or more from home, a slight increase from last year.
8: Total of 2.6 million traveling by car from New York City. New York City is number 3 as far as top 10 destinations nationwide. So it will be busy. A lot of people leaving, a lot of people coming to our area.
4: Gas prices in both New York and New Jersey are around $1.50 more a gallon compared to this time last year. The agency predicts that Friday after 2 p.m. and Monday evening will be the most congested times on the roads. Wrapping up with your forecast from the 77 WABC Weather Desk, light scattered rain continues tonight and overnight with a low of 55 degrees. Tomorrow, partly cloudy with a high of 67. And looking at your weekend weather, if you have plans, make sure they are indoors as rain is expected all day Saturday and most of Sunday. I'm Liz Radbali. 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
10: He's here. 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
11: Hello, America. Mark Levin here. Our number, 877-381-3811, 877-381-3811, one of the best commentators on this Iran matter, is and has been General Jack Keane. Where is it, Rich? I'm looking for it. And here he was earlier today, and he said much more than I'm going to play for you. Cut 7, go.
12: My problem with the deal here is that we leave Iran bruised but intact. And they'll walk away from here citing and convincing themselves that they got the United States to back down. And as a result of that, we extend a lifeline to the regime for sure, for them to do what? To recover. And in the deal, the unfrozen assets are about $100 billion. It's likely we're going to take some part of that and give that to them up front and also reduce some of the sanctions. And certainly we're going to monitor their behavior. But nonetheless, it is a lifeline to the regime. that extends them for years to come. The next administration is going to wind up having to deal with them. That's not where we started. Remember, we started to weaken this regime, to devastate and take away their capabilities to be a predator in the region, support the proxies for sure, and obviously not have any nuclear capability whatsoever.
11: Mm-hmm. But I go beyond that. Their ballistic missiles are very, very serious weapons. And the funding of Hezbollah, Hamas, and the rest of it, that's very, very problematic. So the question is, should they be destroyed or survive? Iran's president has vowed revenge. This is from March 2020. And its supreme leader has pledged harsh retaliation for killing of top Iranian general Qasem Soleimani. Remember when the president ordered that? President Donald Trump tweeted his first remarks since the U.S. airstrike that killed Iranian general Qasem Soleimani. Quote, "Iran never won a war but never lost a negotiation," unquote. Trump tweeted Friday morning, again, that's 6 years ago. It was not immediately clear what Trump meant by the statement. President's first tweet minutes after the news was an image of the American flag. And Trump ordered the strike against Soleimani that killed him, the high-profile commander of the Iranian elite Quds Force. And it goes on. But I agree with the fundamentals here with the quote. I agree with General Keane completely. And I've noticed that things have been taken off the table. Look, I'm reading the news. I'm talking to people who I know in America. I haven't talked to any Israeli, by the way. I've talked to people in America. But then again, I haven't talked to any Iranian either, like Tucker Carlson, who refuses to release his texts back and forth with the enemy. With the enemy. They're not even a friendly. With the enemy. Remember that video we put out? I'm under investigation by the... Anyway, he's never released those texts any more than Bannon has released the in America. I haven't talked to any Israeli, by the way. I've talked to people in America. But then again, I haven't talked to any Iranian either, like Tucker Carlson, who refuses to release his texts back and forth with the enemy. With the enemy. They're not even a friendly. With the enemy. Remember that video we put out? I'm under investigation, buddy. Anyway,

0: Folks, I've been talking about this now for well over a year. It's really good to have other people talking about this now, but I can tell you with 100% certainty, I was the only one doing this for the longest period of time, okay? Me and maybe two other guys. Ben, Josh, Dan, and I can't think of too many others, to be perfectly honest with you. And here we have Ilhan Omar supporting Massey. Supporting him substantively. And you and I are supposed to go along with this, that we agree. But we don't agree. He's anti-war. We're all anti-war. We're also anti-Islamists using nuclear weapons against us and our family. We are the pro-peace, anti-war movement in this country. You're not for peace and humanity if you allow people who want to slaughter other people to be able to slaughter other people. When's the last time Massey spoke up for Christians in Africa? Never. How about Omar? Never. Never. They call it the Epstein class. You know what? They are the Goebbels class. Problem is, half the country don't even know what I'm talking about. But you do. Go ahead.
1: To fund a genocide in Gaza?
0: There wasn't any genocide in Gaza? It was a war started by the Palestinians, as we call them now, by the terrorists. October 7th, and now we have the details on that, too. I'm sure she read that right into the congressional record. How do people like this get into the country? You know, you're not allowed to talk about this, but I'm talking about it. She was a refugee from Somalia. She hates our country. Hates it. How do we let people like this in if you hate our country? Are they not vetted? The answer is no, they're not. Because a lot of the people interviewing them hate the country, too. Sometimes I wonder, how the hell are we going to survive all this? I really do. I really do. I wonder. You can call it suicidal empathy. I think that's part of it. We had a great discussion about that. But I think it's even more than that. I think some people are just purely evil. And there's no empathetic camouflage whatsoever. I think Ilhan Omar is pure evil. Pure evil. I think Tucker Carlson is pure evil. I really do. I think Nick Fuentes is pure evil. They're not stupid people. They know exactly what they're doing. That's why they're pure evil. And they're not alone. I just can't think of everybody off the top of my head right now. We'll be right back.
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7: A tale of two mayors. Mayor Eric Adams. Zoran Mondani comes in, and Mayor Eric Adams came out and said, you know what? I don't dislike Zoran Mondani, but I definitely dislike a lot of his policies, and I feel they're going to be very dangerous and very very tumultuous for New York. And bravo for him for speaking out, because this is a whole different ballgame. In some cases, you know, when somebody replaces somebody, there's a deference. Okay, well, I wish you well and good luck and keep on going. And even if I don't agree with you on certain things, no big deal. Just good luck. But in this case, this is extreme. And when we were talking to Mayor Eric Adams, I can tell you when I was listening, I felt like this guy really did a lot of things for New York. Was he perfect? No. Was anybody perfect? No. But was the deck stacked against him? You bet it was. The minute he started complaining about the border, well, guess what? Joe Biden then suddenly found it convenient to have them go after him. I don't believe in coincidences on timing. And then the campaign finance board, they wouldn't give him the matching funds, the 8-to-1 matching funds. But sure enough, they opened up the purse strings for Zora Mondani and many others. So the deck was stacked against him. And when we were talking with him earlier, this is a guy who's looking back and saying, look, I'm leaving with a low crime rate in New York. I cleaned up the homeless encampments, did a lot with charter schools. There's a lot of things that he certainly can be proud of. And when you talk to him, all I kept thinking about is, oh boy, January 1st, it's going to be a whole new ball game. And here is Mayor Eric Adams. And I asked him, what do you think about some of these comments by Zora Mondani, even in the last 24 hours or so, where he essentially is saying that he'd be willing to get arrested to block ICE, and also that he would not rule out arresting ICE if they did something he considered illegal.
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0: at some point, this birthright citizenship decision is going to come down. And I'm very worried about it. I'm very worried about it. Of course, I hope... Look, I worry about these things all the time. It doesn't really matter. I just do. And, of course, I hope that the right thing is done. It'll take some courage to do it. But if they don't do the right thing, it'll have a... incredibly bad impact on the nation, you know. It absolutely will. Here's the president today in the Oval Office talking about it. Cut 11, please go.
1: Now we have another one coming up, which is birthright citizenship. And we're the only country in the world that has it. You step into our country and you're all of a sudden a citizen. You come in a certain way. This was not meant for Chinese millionaires to have their children become citizens of our country. This was meant, or other rich people, poor people. This was meant for the babies of slaves. This was signed during, right after the Civil War. You look at the dates alone, immediately after. This was having to do with the babies of slaves. And people have used it. And if this is allowed to stand, it will be a disaster economically for our country. And you'll have 25% of the people coming into our country coming in through birthright citizenship, and we won't have any control. This decision by the Supreme Court is a very big one. They'll probably rule against me because they seem to like doing that. Frankly, I'm not happy with some of the decisions.
0: Definitely need to keep an eye on this, but this decision will come out either in a few weeks, 3-4 weeks, or it'll come out in six and a half, 7 weeks. But it's coming out this year, so it's coming out soon. And what the more of the weaker justices who are Republican, what they know is that if they rule for the status quo, they can handle criticism from the president, conservatives. But if they rule the way they should and follow the Constitution, they'll have people at their doors with bullhorns. They'll have people interrupting them at restaurants and so forth and so on. This is what they know. This is what they know. Because the left, you know, they have their own militia. And their militia will confront ICE, it'll confront local cops, does it in NYPD, does it all over the country, in L.A., Chicago, everywhere. They are well organized, they are networked, they are well funded, they are funded by... I love the way they talk about billionaires. Their billionaires are all over the place, spending money left and right to overthrow our country, to support these violent mobsters. They get involved in all these campaigns. They spend enormous amounts of money. You know, like Soros, what a lowlife. And his son is even a bigger lowlife. And this guy in communist China is funding Code Pink, and they fund the Democratic Socialists of America. They fund it all. Antifa, communist Chinese are involved. The Arab states are involved. I'm telling you now. And we've been talking about this longer than anybody else. Here, Fox, whoever would listen to me, and so forth and so on. I've read to you all the findings, all the reports. We've used our own noggins to put it all together. And this is going on in our country right now. I mean, my way of looking at it is these universities that get federal monies or state monies in red states, they should be defunded. Just let them go private. There's no obligation to fund our own demise. No obligation to pay tenured faculty who are preaching hate about our country or the mouthpieces for the Iranian regime or the Xi's regime or whatever, or just flat-out Marxists. Where is it written that we have to fund our own destruction? I can tell you, if the founders saw this today, they would go, what the hell are you doing to yourselves? what in the hell are you doing to yourself? We give you this great country and look at this. We have a ruling class that's weak. Not every member of it, obviously, but a lot of it. And we wouldn't be in this pickle. I'll be right back.
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7: Wow, just everything they do, that family, Meghan Markle, I know she's not really a part of it anymore, but it seems like a lot of people still treat the royals the way they were treated, say, during Princess Di and Charles, which was probably the biggest wedding of the 20th century.
8: 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I don't get why we're so obsessed with the royals. I don't understand why this country's obsessed with celebrity in general.
7: I think we're jealous. I think we don't really have a royal family. Like, we tried to make the Kennedys Camelot. A lot of skeletons there, right? Just ask Teddy and Chappaquiddick, right? And, you know, there's a lot of other weird stuff that has gone on with the Kennedys, and obviously the tragedy around RFK and JFK as well. So I guess, you know, maybe on some level we'd like to have that sort of status symbol as far as a family is concerned. And the Brits just, I mean, how many series are we going to see about queens and royal families that are still being produced to this day on streaming? So, yeah, this is just something that some Americans just can't get enough of. But I'm in your camp. I don't quite get it. But at the same time, I think we live in such like a reality TV world that nothing seems real when it's actually happening. But it was real. What if Iran decided to send in 10 jihadists and we stopped 8 of them? 2 got to that ballroom. That could have been just a horrible, horrible scene, because having been to the White House Correspondents' Dinner, there aren't exactly a lot of exits and entrances to get out of there. It would have been a turkey shoot. But thankfully, it was only one guy and they didn't stop.
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10: A Long Island tech store worker under arrest accused of stealing adult images from a customer's phone.
11: Kaleem Von Camper was arrested Wednesday and charged with unlawful dissemination of an intimate image and another misdemeanor. Police say the 31-year-old was working at the Best Buy in Huntington Station last month and helped a woman with her phone. When the 36-year-old woman left, she got a notification that her intimate photos had been sent from her phone to an unknown number. Cops tracked the number to Von Camper. Suffolk police are asking anyone else who might have been treated similarly to come forward. In New York, I'm Andrew Whitman.
10: If you have a monthly LIRR ticket, you're about to get a 4-day strike rebate. The MTA board approved a prorated 13% refund covering the 4 days the service was impacted.
12: I think it's great that they're giving some money back.
13: I think that's great. Yeah, because I had to take the bus, which cost me $7.50 each time.
10: The refund, which will be about $50, will automatically be sent to you through your Train Time app or with a commuter benefits card. Jeff Bezos says the bottom half of U.S. earners should pay zero income tax.
14: In an interview with CNBC, the Amazon founder said the income tax paid by lower earners is a small amount of money for the government. Bezos argues the top 1% of taxpayers pay about 40% of all the tax revenue, and the bottom half pay 3%. He believes that we shouldn't be asking this nurse in Queens to send money to Washington. According to the IRS, the bottom half of taxpayers had an adjusted gross income of around $54,000 in 2023. I'm Monica Nelson.
10: 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I'm Noam Layden.
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6: 77 WABC News, first at 59 past the hour. It is 60 degrees and cloudy skies on this Thursday, May 21st. Good evening, I'm Liz Radbali. President Trump is not counting on the Supreme Court when it comes to birthright citizenship.
7: This decision by the Supreme Court is a very big one. They'll probably rule against me because they seem to like doing that.
6: The High Court is expected to issue its ruling in the case this summer. Trump signed an executive order on his first day back in office that ended birthright citizenship for children born to parents in the United States illegally or temporarily. Trump said if the Supreme Court rules against him, they will have done the country a great disservice. Opponents argue that goes against the Constitution's 14th Amendment granting automatic citizenship to children born in the states. Related to that story, Congresswoman Nancy Mace is proposing a constitutional amendment to stop foreign-born U.S. citizens from serving in Congress, becoming federal judges, or holding Senate-confirmed positions. The South Carolina Republican announced the, quote, long-overdue joint resolution with a post on X and suggested U.S. officials born in other countries could have split loyalties. Mace also noted that the amendment proposal is the very same standard the president and vice president are already required to meet. There are currently 26 members of Congress who are naturalized U.S. citizens.